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5: For the second consecutive year, the New York Knicks advanced to the Eastern Conference Finals after a 144-114 win over the 76ers, completing the sweep. Elsewhere, the Washington Wizards will get the number one pick in the draft on June 23rd. The Utah Jazz, Grizzlies, and Chicago Bulls round out the top four. And in the NHL playoffs, the Canadiens host the Sabres with the series tied at 1-1. Meanwhile, the Golden Knights look to take a commanding 3-1 series lead, visiting the Ducks. I'm Darryl Joyner.
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9: Welcome back. It is the Ben Ferguson Show. It's so nice to have you with us. We're talking about massive Medicare fraud that's being exposed in Columbus, Ohio, a Republican state. I want to get back to the story. Sometimes the report says a company will have a, quote, full roster of clients in its very first month, making many normal sane people wonder, like, where were these clients? Where did they come from? How do you get to max capacity in 1 month? The companies don't have websites either or appear to advertise at all. They just randomly fill up and maximize billing to the government. They can't stand out for their thousands of rivals based on price unless they pay kickbacks, because the government pays the same to everyone. So that becomes the second part of the scheme. You sign up a bunch of people really, really fast. You give them a little kickback and bam, you make millions of dollars. What's also interesting about what's happening in Columbus is nearly every owner of the home health care companies in Columbus appear to be foreign. They live in a parallel society where every associate in the public records also has a foreign name, and all their business transactions are conducted with other foreigners. When asked one that home health care companies did, one man threatened, "Journalists, who cares? Do you guys pay my bills? I'm going to tell everybody you guys are racist," was the response from that home health care company. Now, the government, by the way, is not and likely has no ability to monitor all the people. And it writes millions of dollars of checks to in Columbus, apparently. That's so they're just saying, we'll just keep sending the checks. They all, by the way, share combinations of just a few names.

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10: Our Mother's Day forecast is going to be a hot one. 106 degrees is our daytime high, just about. Sunshine and clear skies. Expect an overnight low dropping down to the 70s at around 76 degrees. Monday, even hotter, 109 degrees. For the Fox 10 Weather Experts, I'm Ashley Lewessa.
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14: Iranian attackers have been destroyed after firing on U.S. destroyers. The ports were struck and the ceasefire the president now says is holding. He was at the White House and he was asked this question.
15: After these strikes, is the ceasefire with Iran still on?
16: Yeah, it is. It's, they trifled with us today. We blew them away. They trifled. I call that a trifle. I'll let you know when there's no ceasefire. You won't have to know. If there's no ceasefire, you're not going to have to know. You're just going to have to look at one big glow coming out of Iran. And they better sign their agreement fast.
14: They better sign their agreement fast. President Donald Trump saying that the Iranians' attacking forces were completely destroyed after Tehran fired missiles, drones, and fast attack boats on three U.S. Navy destroyers transiting the Strait of Hormuz, prompting U.S. Central Command to carry out retaliatory self-defense strikes on Iranian military targets and ports area, as the fragile ceasefire between Washington and Tehran again has come under some strain. You've got roughly 20% of the world's oil supply that's passing through the strait. Any disruption, even a temporary one, sends the energy prices skyrocketing overnight. We've witnessed that. So now that you understand this, I want to go back to what America did do, and it's pretty impressive in the last 24 hours. The U.S. has sunk six of these small Iranian boats. I would refer them as mosquitoes. And Trump is also now warning the regime that they could be blown off the face of the earth if they don't stop this. Now, we sank these six small Iranian boats that were deployed to harass vessels that were stuck in the Strait of Hormuz shortly before Trump warned the Islamic Republic that, look, you guys keep this up, I'm going to blow you off the face of the earth. And I'm sick and tired of dealing with you, and you guys better reopen the critical waterway, and we're going to do everything we can. Now, Admiral Brad Cooper, who's head of U.S. Central Command, known as CENTCOM, he told reporters Monday afternoon in a press call that while Iran historically has deployed between 20 and 40 small boats to threaten commercial shipping in the strait, he said today we saw just six, and we were able to eliminate all of them. He said we have an enormous amount of capacity, capability, and firepower that's now concentrated in and around the strait, including Apache helicopters, Seahawk helicopters, and he also emphasized that Iran's military capability has been dramatically degraded, which means we've got a upper hand right now on this. Again, that is great news. When you look at the Strait of Hormuz, not only does it connect the Persian Gulf to the Gulf of Oman, it connects one part of the world to the other, and it's massive. It's not small. And I say that so that you understand just how big this is. Now, Monday's strike occurred after Trump announced Sunday evening of this new Project Freedom. It's this initiative to move maritime traffic through the strait since it's been backed up for months from the start of Operation Epic Fury on February the 28th. Iran then came out and warned that it would resist any effort to force open the strait and insisted that any ships attempting to move through the waterway must coordinate with Tehran first, prompting Trump to tell Fox News that the Middle Eastern regime would be blown off the face of the earth again if it attacks U.S. flagged vessels, saying, quote, "We have more weapons and ammunition at a much higher grade than we had before," is what Trump said. "We have the best equipment. We have staff all over the world. We have these bases all over the world. They're all stocked up with equipment, and we can use all of that stuff, and we will if we need it." Now, the president claimed that Iran has become much softer. In other words, you can mold them more regarding the peace talks that have stagnated since mid-April. Now, let me also go back to what CENTCOM said. All right. Cooper did not say whether America's strikes on Iran's fast attack boats and Tehran's claims that it fired at U.S. warships constitute a collapse of the fragile ceasefire secured last month. So that is, again, up in the air at this point on what's really happening. What Cooper did say was this. I think the key thing here for us is we're merely there as a defensive force to give a very thick layer of defense to commercial ships and commercial shipping to allow them to proceed out of the Persian Gulf. Now, right now, there are literally hundreds and hundreds of ships that are anchored. You have about 87 different countries now that have ships that are flagged to them that are sitting in the Persian Gulf. CENTCOM said, our job is to give them safe passage. Now, here's what we also know. At least two U.S. ships crossed the Strait of Hormuz on Monday, according to CENTCOM, a claim that Iran slammed as quote-unquote baseless. And again, that's nothing but propaganda. I also want you to understand something else about these fast boats that are very sophisticated, all right? They're small. They can hide. It's a very large body of water. They can hide behind other vessels and then attack, and you have virtually no warning. These boats, some of them are smaller than 20 feet long. Now, a typical boat that you would go skiing behind for your family is usually 22 to 25 feet. So a lot of these are smaller than that. Some of them even have just one engine, but still are able to haul it. Many of them have two and three engines on a very tiny boat. And these are calm waters in the Strait of Hormuz, so they're able to just haul it almost like a jet ski, I would describe it, with just on top of the water and flooring it. Now, it also remains to be seen how many foreign ships are going to take up CENTCOM's offer to move through the strait after a South Korean used carrier reported an explosion and fire on board when it attempted to cross the waterway. So that's new news there. I guess South Korea didn't want our help. They decided to go it alone. That didn't work very well for them. Quick break. Ben Ferguson Show, more coming up.
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10: President Trump doesn't like it. He rejected Iran's
18: response to the U.S. peace plan, posting online this afternoon, "It's not acceptable." Fox's Alex Hogan at the White House.
19: Still no deal. President Trump confirming that he had received the latest response, writing this on Truth Social. He said, "I've just read the response from Iran's so-called representatives. I don't like it. Totally unacceptable. Thank you for your attention to this matter." Iranian state media announced that Iran had sent its response through a Pakistani mediator. Amid efforts to secure a deal, Secretary of State Marco Rubio and presidential envoy Steve Witkoff met with Qatar's prime minister and the foreign affairs minister, and that meeting taking place in Miami. The ongoing war will likely loom over conversations that will take place during President Trump's visit to China this upcoming week.
18: Iranian state TV says that Tehran rejected the U.S. plan as surrender, demanding war reparations, an end to sanctions, and the release of frozen Iranian assets. The last Americans on the Hanta virus-affected cruise ship are on their way back to the U.S.
20: As of this afternoon, Spain's health minister said 94 of the ship's roughly 150 passengers are now off the ship. Video captured some of the first evacuations, showing people wearing personal protective equipment from head to toe. Small boats took these passengers to the shore, where Spanish officials said a strict process kept the evacuees away from the public. Health officials said none of the passengers were showing symptoms of the flu-like Hanta virus, but the French prime minister said one of France's repatriated citizens developed symptoms on a flight home.
18: Fox's C.B. Cotton says the 17 U.S. citizens are on a plane headed for Nebraska at this time. And nearly 200,000 people in Southern California felt shaking after more than 350 earthquakes rattled Imperial County Desert over the weekend. 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
10: Our Mother's Day forecast is going to be a hot one. 106 degrees is our daytime high, just about. Sunshine and clear skies. Expect an overnight low dropping down to the 70s at around 76 degrees. Monday, even hotter, 109 degrees. For the Fox 10 Weather Experts, I'm Ashley Wessa.
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14: All right, welcome back. It is the Ben Ferguson Show. It is so nice to have you with us. If you just joined us, we're talking right now about the U.S. blowing six of these fast boats of Iran out of the water. It is very interesting to see what the president is now doing, and I want to get some of your phone calls in here as well. 1-800-474-9732. 1-800-474-9732. The PatriotMobile.com phone lines are open. We'll get your phone calls and hear your reaction to all of this. Now, the U.S. Central Command said its forces intercepted what it described as an unprovoked Iranian attack on several USS ships, and they were there, obviously, for safe passage. Iranian forces launched multiple missiles, drones, and small boats at the destroyers, CENTCOM said, adding that no U.S. assets were actually struck. CENTCOM said U.S. forces then eliminated inbound threats before striking Iranian military sites it said were responsible for the attack, including missile and drone launch positions, command and control facilities, and intelligence and surveillance stations as well. CENTCOM does not seek escalation, but remains positioned and ready to protect American forces, the statement added. Now, Fox News, citing a senior U.S. official, reported that the retaliatory strikes targeted Iran's ports before later also hitting a naval checkpoint as well. A U.S. senior official said it was a U.S. military strike on Iran's port, and moments ago they added to another attack site, saying this is what Iran can expect if they mess with us in the Strait of Hormuz. Now, Trump later elaborated on the confrontation in a Truth Social post, saying the destroyer successfully transited the Strait of Hormuz under fire before rejoining the U.S. naval blockade around the strategic waterway, along with numerous small boats, which are being used to take the place of their fully decapitated Navy. The president said these boats went to the bottom of the sea quickly and efficiently. Missiles were shot at our destroyers and were easily knocked down. Likewise, drones came. They dropped every so beautifully down to the ocean, very much like a butterfly dropping to its grave. A normal country would have allowed these destroyers to pass, but Iran is not a normal country, the president said. They are led by lunatics, and if they had the chance to use a nuclear weapon, they would do it without question. But they'll never have that opportunity. And just like we knocked them out again today, we'll knock them out a lot harder and a lot more violently in the future if they don't get their deal signed fast. Our three destroyers with their wonderful crews will now rejoin our naval blockade, which is truly a wall of steel, President Donald J. Trump. Now, three world-class American destroyers were just transited very successfully out of the Strait of Hormuz under fire, the president also said, saying there were no damage done to the three destroyers, but great damage done to the Iranian attackers. Trump said the Iranian attackers were completely destroyed along with numerous small boats. And he said that Tehran has increasingly relied upon following the dismantling of its traditional navy. Now, these boats went to the bottom of the sea quickly and efficiently, the president said yet again. Trump said missiles fired at the destroyers were easily knocked down. And the president said, we will not put up with this. The president also warned Tehran that if it does not quickly agree to the broader framework deal now under discussion, the United States would respond with far more severe military force than they've seen so far. The president also, talking to the media, saying in a phone call that the retaliatory strike against Iranian targets was, quote, just a love tap. Yes, just a love tap. When asked if he means the ceasefire is over, he said, no, no, the ceasefire is going. It is in effect. Now, this latest confrontation came as the Trump administration is awaiting Tehran's response to its latest proposed framework agreement after Trump earlier this week paused Project Freedom. That's the U.S.-backed defensive maritime operation aimed at helping commercial vessels and stranded vessels safely transit the Strait of Hormuz, citing what he described as progress towards a broader, complete and final agreement. Iranian state media, meanwhile, offered conflicting accounts of the strikes, at times blaming the UAE before later acknowledging what Fars News described as exchanges of fire between Iranian forces, and they described the U.S. as the enemy. A spokesman for the Iranian Central Headquarters said the aggressive terrorists and pirate U.S. military has violated the ceasefire, they said, by targeting an Iranian oil tanker traveling from Iran's coastal waters near Jas towards the Strait of Hormuz. Of course, more propaganda coming out from the Iranians. Now, as the president made it very clear, he is sending a simple message that Marco Rubio, by the way, is to deliver to the Pope today as well. And it deals with Iran. Here's what the president said.
3: Have you spoken to Secretary Rubio since his meeting with Pope Leo? And did you ask him to pass on a message?
9: I spoke to him. I just said, tell the Pope very nicely, very respectfully, that Iran cannot have a nuclear weapon. So when he comes to their defense, also tell the Pope that Iran killed 42,000 innocent protesters who didn't have guns, who didn't have weapons. Tell that to the Pope.
14: Now, the president had a clear message, obviously, for the Pope, and the president wasn't done there. He also talked about the United States knocking the hell out of Iran in a decisive moment and making it clear that we're not going to negotiate with terrorists. Here's more of the president's comments at the White House.
9: Worldwide, our military is unbelievable. They're doing an unbelievable job. We're negotiating with the Iranians. We have, you probably heard, we took our three destroyers and we rammed them through some pretty big stuff today, and we knocked the hell out of them. The destroyers weren't hurt in any way. The people weren't hurt, but they were firing at us, and we were firing back at them. And our firepower was a hell of a lot stronger than theirs, and they knocked the hell out of them. They took down a lot of small boats. You know, we call them small boats or fast boats. They're both small and they're fast, with some weaponry on the front. You know, this is what, so they, this is now replacing the Navy. They had a Navy 159 boats, they have none. Okay, they're all at the bottom of the sea, so they replace that with what they call the fast boat. It's a fast boat, big deal, it's fast, it's got a machine gun in front. They've been knocked down, they knocked down quite a few of them today. Yesterday they knocked down eight. They average eight a day. This is some group of people we're dealing with. So, and it's very simple. Somebody said, what's your plan? I said, the plan is very simple. Iran cannot have a nuclear weapon. It cannot have a nuclear bomb. And it's not going to have. And they're really at the end of the line. They really are at the end of the line. Now, unless you guys feel differently. Now, these guys, I think, will say that Iran cannot have a nuclear weapon. Would you say? We wouldn't feel very good if they did, because this is what you're doing and all the work that you do and that we do. It wouldn't look too very good after a while with these characters. We're not going to give them the right to have a nuclear weapon. There's zero chance. And they know that. And they've agreed to that. Let's see if they are willing to sign it.
14: Let's see if they're willing to sign it. That is where we are at this hour. But the president confirming Iran tried to attack three U.S. naval vessels in the Strait of Hormuz, and it was a failure. Our destroyers took zero damage. And then we went after Iran's attack boats, and they're now at the bottom of the sea. So, what does this mean now? it's pretty clear that the president's saying, I'll give you safe passage if you want it. You have another boat, by the way, that suffered a blast early Monday while fire broke out in the engine room of a Panama-flagged cargo ship. South Korea's foreign minister has also confirmed. Now, Trump said that attack on the Namu should push Seoul, South Korea, which has 26 ships trapped in the Gulf, to join U.S. in military operations to secure the strait. We'll see if they actually do it. Take a quick break. It's the Ben Ferguson Show. Much more coming up right after this.

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6: It's nice to have you with us. We are now getting new information that the President of the United States of America certainly is not just focused on Iran, but the President now has a new agenda item. It is counterterrorism strategy that is going to be aggressive in its response, as well as border security and hemispheric safety. So what does that actually mean? Well, the new White House counterterrorism strategy document is now looking to seize the initiative from terrorists as well as criminal cartels by taking aggressive action against hostile regimes, keeping America's borders secure to minimize threats at home, and also, they say, to push malign foreign influence out of our Western Hemisphere. Quote, our new U.S. counterterrorism strategy is a return to common sense and peace through strength, the president said in his foreword to the plan. As I said, after our first successful counterterrorism mission, just days after I was sworn back into office, if you hurt Americans or are planning to hurt Americans, we will find you and we will kill you. The president not backing down. Now, Trump's introduction and the rest of the document were highly critical of the counterterrorism strategies that we've had in the past. They've been pursued, by the way, by both Republican and Democrats. And Trump said he returned to the White House in 2025 to find 4 years of weakness, failure, surrender, and humiliation under the last Biden administration. Now, the body of the White House counterterrorism strategy document made it very clear that it faulted the Biden administration for perverting national security into an endless crusade against its domestic political enemies. That would obviously be Donald Trump and other conservatives. That destroyed public confidence in the honesty and accountability of American security agencies. The document also blasted the Democratic president, Joe Biden, and Barack Obama for ignoring what is described as a growing threat of criminal cartels, appeasing hostile powers in ways that made further hostility look profitable, and above all, for throwing the borders open to admit everything from vicious criminals to hostile foreign operatives, including those on the terrorist watch.

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7: Joe, it is nice to have you with us tonight. And if you just joined us, we're chatting about a lot of corruption that's taking place in this country. I want to bring you to another story, and it gets even worse, about what's coming out of Minnesota. We know about the fraud and abuse and how much we've witnessed has been stolen from the American taxpayers, many of them going to the Somali community. But we have new breaking news that shows just how far this is extending. As a Minnesota nonprofit has now been accused of siphoning more than $6.5 million to fund Vegas trips, luxury cars, and even a private liquor store. The head of a Minnesota nonprofit siphoned off, he's being accused of now, more than $6.5 million in taxpayer funds to treat himself to an incredibly lavish lifestyle and amazing trips, including the luxury rides, even a shopping spree at Harley-Davidson. The man, by the last name of Pillard, founded and is a now former director of the nonprofit We Push for Peace. Let me say the name again. We Push for Peace. Now, it was supposed to be leading the organization providing conflict de-escalation work after the George Floyd murders, an effort fueled by millions of dollars in government contracts, according to the Minnesota Attorney General Keith Ellison, in a new lawsuit against the group. This is not a joke. Instead of de-escalating things, Pollard decided, I'm just going to divert more than $6 million of the dough to fund a, well, exciting lifestyle for himself. Not to mention to pay off child support, settle a tax bill with the IRS, and subsidize his private businesses, including that liquor store, as well as a used car dealership, authorities are now saying. Pollard's fellow former director was also nailed in the alleged scheme, we've now learned. Now, the charity treasurer, we've been told, paid herself $1,000 a week for the nonprofit's funds into her personal account, while stealing thousands of dollars more in government grant funds as an administrative expense, according to the prosecutors. Again, this coming from the New York Post. Instead of helping the community, they helped themselves to millions of dollars that should have gone into the community. Ellison now says in a statement as he's acting like he's trying to clean things up in Minnesota. Now, after Floyd's murder at the hands of cops in 2020, We Push for Peace received millions of dollars in government contracts, all of it to try to de-escalate regional conflicts and interrupt violence when police weren't present. This is part of the defund the police movement.

0: movement. When the Attorney General, Keith Ellison, started investigating how the group spent its public cash, the two men in charge tried to cover up their misconduct, according to the lawsuit. After We Pushed for Peace eventually elected a new board and blocked Pollard from receiving more money. So he just started a competing for profit business called Change Makers to drain its remaining revenue, leaving the group no longer operational, also according to the court documents. Pollard, they say, allegedly submitted false statements under penalty of perjury, claiming a child support payment was nonprofit overhead and describing a $35,000 payout to his personal friends as, quote, Chicago payroll. In all, Pollard is accused of misusing more than $6 million in assets, all for his personal enjoyment and gain, while the other guy involved allegedly took over $500,000, although the lawsuit said the exact amounts are, quote, uncertain. Now, this just goes back to the corruption issue in general. What we are witnessing in Minnesota is massive corruption from anyone that can get their hands on government aid. This goes back to what President Donald Trump has been talking about now for quite some time. He wants to make sure that this type of corruption doesn't continue. Now, there's also something else about this you need to understand. Democrats, while all this is happening, are pushing for mass amnesty bills. Why are they doing this? Because they want to replace you as a voter. We also are now learning that the Democratic Party is moving towards, as they're describing it, giving benefits to a pool of millions of illegal aliens, as well as left-leaning fact-checkers at PolitiFact, which they are now acknowledging, trying to change your mind about what's happening in the world. Now, the fact-check report from PolitiFact examines remarks by Representative Brandon Gill, a Republican from Texas, in which he called the Dignidad an act of mass amnesty, as the bill gives green cards and thus offers neutralized citizenship to more than 2.5 million so-called dreamers, illegal aliens, that's what they are. It also would provide roughly, they say, 10.5 million illegal aliens with work permits to take away your jobs. And they can indefinitely renew to stay in the United States of America. So once those 10.5 million jobs are filled by illegal immigrants, you guessed it. You guessed it. Those jobs could be gone forever. I want you to listen to what Brandon Gill had to say about this as he's exposing the Democrats' plans for the midterms.
1: There's no way that you can credibly say this isn't mass amnesty. What this bill does is it gives legal status to about 12 million illegal aliens who have been in the United States, came into the United States at least 5 years ago. But on top of that, what it also does is it allows the Department of Homeland Security to bring in, remember, this could happen under Democrat administration, bring in illegal aliens who have already been deported back into the United States.
0: Back into the United States of America. Now, this is where Democrats will go after anyone that shares the truth, right? So they fact-check conservatives, and PolitiFact argues there is no agreed-upon definition to the term amnesty. Fact-checkers admitted that the bill will allow millions to stay in the U.S. without the threat of deportation, saying this, there's a pool of millions of people who potentially could benefit from the Dignity Act, which would allow them to earn legal status if they met certain criteria, including paying $7,000 in fines and passing a criminal background check. The report then attacks Gill's statements as saying they're only, quote, partially accurate, rating it as a half-truth, only because the congressman did not include details about the bill in his post, admitting that, yeah, everything he said was actually correct. Now, the Center for Immigration Studies told PolitiFact that the act is, without question, an amnesty for illegal aliens, saying the bill is unambiguous on amnesty for some people, and it's a generous one. Now, in addition to its amnesty provisions, this new act would more than double employment-based legal immigration to the U.S. Those on such employee green cards can apply for naturalized citizenship after they've lived in the U.S. for just 5 years, indicating that the bill would hugely increase annual naturalizations as well. So you've got two things happening here. One, you have Democrats attacking the reality of the situation. They're trying to replace American workers and the voters that they are losing on Election Day by giving that to illegal immigrants. They're also at the same time allowing illegal immigrants to steal from all of us as much money as they can possibly get their hands on. And even when people steal, they will downplay it and cover it up because they don't want to have an honest conversation about just how much damage is actually being done in the United States of America by Democrats as well as the illegal immigrants. This is another perfect example of the Democratic Party making sure that Americans come last and illegal immigrants, fraudsters, and those that are corrupt always get the better end of the bargain because they're betting on the future, a future where you're out of work, your vote is canceled out by one of their new voters, an illegal immigrant. I want to get your phone calls, 1-800-474-9732, 1-800-474-9732. 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We'll take a quick break. We'll come right back. It is the Ben Ferguson Show. Don't forget, download the Ben Ferguson podcast as well each and every day wherever you get your podcasts. And the 47 Morning Update if you want to know what's happening at the White House every day before everyone else does. We'll be right back.
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12: From the Whitfield Nursery's Weather Center.
13: Our Mother's Day forecast is going to be a hot one. 106 degrees is our daytime high, just about. Sunshine and clear skies. Expect an overnight low dropping down to the 70s at around 76 degrees. Monday, even hotter, 109 degrees. For the Fox 10 Weather Experts, I'm Ashley Lewessa.
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4: News. I'm Ted Lindner. President Trump slamming Iran's counteroffer to the U.S. peace plan today, posting online this afternoon that it's totally unacceptable.
9: Tehran wants to tackle other issues like ending the U.S. naval blockade, lifting sanctions, and Iran's nuclear program at a later date.
4: That's Fox Business's Ashley Webster in Tel Aviv. And many of the passengers who'd been on a hantavirus-affected cruise ship finally off the ship and on jet planes.
16: 17 Americans and one British national are now on a State Department charter flight headed back for the United States. According to health officials, they're on the ground in the Canary Islands, where the hantavirus-stricken cruise ship MV Hondius is currently docked.
4: That's Fox's CB Cotton. The U.S. is flying the Americans to Nebraska for screening. 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
3: 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Guaranteed human.
0: So if you just joined us, we got a lot. We're talking about corruption tonight. AOC losing her ever-loving mind. And by the way, I didn't get to play this earlier, so I'm going to get to your phone calls in just a second. But I want to play for you real quick, AOC. This was a very interesting clip from her interview that she did with this other woke crazy. And AOC says, once illegal immigrants are all deported, corporations will repurpose ICE detention centers for rounding up other groups of people. Now, she says the reason why is so their, quote, profits will continue to grow. This is an all-out war on anyone that's successful in America. Now, if she sounds like she's making this you-know-what up as she goes, well, it might be because she actually is. But listen to what she's selling America.
17: All of a sudden, we now have a paramilitary force. We don't have a court system, right? They don't need, they don't think they need judicial warrants. So you don't get due process. So you start creating this black box system.
18: That's right. Black box warehouses.
17: Point a finger, whether it's like, again, like we saw in Jim Crow, whether you just point a finger and 100 years ago accuse a little black boy is something, you can point a finger and accuse someone of that today. If you think when once you build that machine that it's only going to be reserved to that.
18: That's right.
17: This eats profit. These things, ICE, it's not just ICE. It's CoreCivic, it's Geo Group. Those are corporations that run ICE detention centers.
18: Right. That's right.
17: They are for profit. They are traded on Wall Street. And what happens is that those companies and this system is that it does not accept anything but growth. It's not even good enough to be profitable. It's not even good enough to be profitable. You have to be more profitable and more profitable and more profitable. It's not enough to be a profitable business. You have to keep growing those profits. And so once they've rounded up every person in this country, who do you think is next?
18: This is the thing about, you know, I said, I like mentioned genocidal frameworks before, like as wasn't taught in school. I'm not sure the way it's taught in school now, but you know, the way that I've come to understand this system is that like there's a spectrum of true democracy, which like you said, black people and black Americans in this country have been building since they were, captured and brought here.
17: We weren't really a democracy until 1963, 1965.
18: That's exactly right.
17: You know, voting rights and civil rights. We were apartheid before then.
18: That's exactly right.
0: But America was apartheid. Did you hear that? She's not done, by the way. Like, the closing argument here that you're about to hear from AOC. I go back. When they tell you they're crazy, believe them. When they tell you they hate this country, believe them. When they tell you they think America is evil, believe them. Like, they're not lying to you. They're telling you what their plan is for this country. They want to fundamentally tear it down, burn it down. They want to arrest and imprison anyone they disagree with politically, because they also know that that's how you get ultimate power. They'll never get the ultimate power they want by just having an election day. They've got to bring in a new group of people who are not from the United States of America, who will then vote for them and then cancel out you and your life, and then they can destroy everything that you built and take it from you. And this is how you do it. Keep listening.
18: Right. It's 70 years old or so, this system, 80 years old. And, you know, it's like there's a true democracy and fascism. And the dial, it's just about the dials, these genocidal frameworks. And they're just turning the dials up on trans people. They're turning the dial up on the genocidal framework on Black people. And right now the dial is being turned up on specifically Latino immigrants, but immigrants of color. Mm-hmm. And, you know, that poem about the Holocaust about a Christian religious leader who was in a concentration camp was like, first they came for the Jews, then they came for then they came for me. And, you know, I think the story that's sold is to the white working class that they will never come for you. But they're seeing now with AI and data centers that they are coming for them and they are coming for their homes, their water, their air for growth, as you say.
0: This is a level of crazy that normally would be like in a basement of somebody's house after you fell out of college while smoking weed, I would assume, or doing drugs. The difference is this is now the leadership. That's why you should be extremely concerned over this being the Democratic Party now. I want to go to your phone calls. 1-800-474-9732. Michael, thanks for waiting. You're on the Ben Ferguson Show. Hello.
19: Yes, sir. First of all, I want to thank you for spreading the truth and pointing out these lies that are being told. And then I listen to you every day, and I support your supplier. And thank you for turning me on to Rough Greens. My three dogs love it.
0: Dude, I love that. My new puppy, by the way, is taking him, like, demolishes it and is growing and healthy. So if you're a dog lover, I kid you not. Thank you for mentioning it, like, organically, Michael. Like, I love telling you about great companies, but, like, Rough Greens, it gave a quality of life to our older dog before it passed that was unmatched. And if you're a dog lover, I'm a dog lover, but it makes a huge difference. You can see it right away.
19: Yeah. All my dogs are rescue dogs, and my pit bull, she was actually in a puppy mill and everything, and it changed her life and everything. She's getting older now. She's probably about 15 years old now, and she is doing great. And they all just wolf it down whenever they get a chance to get it. You know, so thank you for turning me on to that.
0: Absolutely. Let me ask you a quick question go ahead on AOC.
19: I'm going to go to AOC now. I am so sick and tired of them calling us racist and calling us fascists and calling us Nazis and everything. She needs to go back and look at 1964, who passed who passed that right there, Civil Rights Act. You know, just because Lyndon B. Johnson was in presidency, the Republicans are the ones that done it. I am sick and tired of hearing these lies and them putting us down and calling us racist and communist and just all this other stuff. And it's just crazy. You know, she don't know what the heck she's talking about. And I mean, it's just sickening to hear her talk and everything. And the Democrats, they just lie and lie and lie over and over again. And then I don't understand how some of the African Americans, most of my African American friends are Republican now. And one of them is Mark Keith Robinson. And they're on the Republican side, but they don't even understand this right here because why they're doing this right here, you know, and how they get away with it.
0: Yeah. Well, buying votes is really expensive, but when you can do it through the government and you can just add another $1 trillion of debt on by doing it, because think about it. I mean, we're spending well over $1 trillion on illegal immigrants right now. That's like every day we're spending millions that turn to billions that turn into trillions on illegal immigrants in this country. They know what they're doing. I mean, and they also know that it's helping bankrupt, which the weaker we get as a society, the more powerful they get as a political party.
19: Yeah, well, that's exactly why they're against the SAVE Act. And that's why they flooded all these illegals into the country, because they thought they were going to be able to just take over the country by doing that.
0: Well, but think about it. Let me say this, too. Think about how successful they've actually been. And really, really, really, really think about this, okay? Think about how successful the Democratic Party has been taking over major cities. They have, I mean, if you look at the top 50 markets, okay, and I would tell people, go look at this. If you look over the top 50 media, in fact, I'm going to do it in the U.S., media markets, all right? This is a list of media markets based on size. New York. It is owned by the communists now. That's a fact. Los Angeles, owned by the communists now. That's a fact. Chicago, owned by the communists now. That's a fact. Dallas-Fort Worth is now run by hardcore liberals. Now, not the suburbs, but the core of the city of Dallas. Philadelphia is owned by the hardcore Marxists now. Houston, where I'm coming from tonight, it's run, Houston proper, by hardcore socialist corrupt individuals. Atlanta, same thing. Washington, D.C., we've known about the corruption there. Boston's another example. San Francisco, Oakland, San Jose, all run by woke liberals. You go to Seattle, Tacoma, that's run by liberals. Detroit, run by liberals. Orlando, Daytona Beach, hardcore liberals down there. Denver, hardcore crazies. Minneapolis at number 16, hardcore. Miami count, you know, Dade, like hardcore liberal. You look at these, and I just went through the top 20 there. Sacramento and Cleveland. I'll add those in there in Ohio. All of them run by hardcore woke, like Marxist, communists, and socialists. That is who they are. Yep. And so they've been very successful, by the way, at doing this. Now, the only part of the puzzle they're missing is doing it nationwide. That's it.
19: Yeah.
0: God bless you. Thank you, sir. It's really good to talk to you, Michael. 1-800-474-9732. 1-800-474-9732. 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
0: Hey, welcome back. It is the Ben Ferguson Show. It is good to have you with us tonight. I want to get straight back to your phone calls. Also, to all the mothers out there, happy Mother's Day to you guys. I hope you've had a great day. To my mom, love you. And to the mother of my children, love you too. Happy Mother's Day. Don't forget, if you forgot, by the way, I just saved you, because it's before midnight, so you can still get, and if you forgot, you probably need to go buy something really nice tomorrow. There's my words of advice for you, but happy Mother's Day to all of the mothers out there. All right, let me get back to your phone calls. 1-800-474-9732. Gary, thanks for waiting. You're on the Ben Ferguson Show. Hello.
32: Thank you for taking my call. AOC needs to be reminded of two things. One, the Constitution applies to citizens, not those who snuck in. Secondly, Slick Willie signed the bill that says illegal aliens do not get due process.
0: Yeah, Democrats don't care about that. Come on now. You know that. Slick Willie's gone. Yeah. Like Slick Willie's dead to them. Come on. You know I'm right. You're laughing right now because you know I'm right.
32: Yep.
0: Don't care. I mean, I'm just going to be honest with you. They don't care. They do not care.
32: Wonderful.
0: Yeah. Thank you, sir. Great point. I appreciate the phone call. 1-800-474-9732. Brian, you're on the PatriotMobile.com phone lines. Hello.
33: Hi. Thank you for taking my call.
0: Good to talk to you. Go ahead.
33: First of all, AOC, I find, is a big hypocrite. When she was first elected into office, what did she do? She puts up a GoFundMe so that she could get money to pay for an apartment in Washington, D.C. She was whining and crying, saying she didn't have a place.
0: Yeah, yeah, I remember that.
33: In just a few years, now she is worth millions.
0: It's the only place in the world that you can, by the way, go from like no money to like just being rich is being a congressman if you're corrupt as hell.
33: Oh yeah, and I mean, she has pissed off hundreds of millions of Americans with her nonsense, her lies, her excuse my French BS.
0: Yeah,
33: but our biggest thing we need to do is, I mean, we have politicians that have been in office for, 40, 50, close to 60 years?
0: Sure.
33: And they're still in office. I mean...
0: But if you had it as good as they did, and you don't have to, and you don't have to play by the same rules that we have to play by, wouldn't you be all about it too?
33: Why
0: do you think they don't leave? Let me rephrase it that way. Why do you think they don't leave?
33: Well, it's the money. Plain and simple. I mean, it's the money for them. I mean, you're in office.
0: Hold on. Is it the money? Wait. Is it the money or is it the power that comes with the money? There is a difference.
33: Probably a little bit of both. I mean, especially with people like Maxine Waters and Nancy Pelosi and Pocahontas and, you know, but I mean, if we're really going to turn this country around, we need to put term limits on everybody.
0: Yeah.
33: I mean, that's the only way. We need to get these people out of office and get people that we can elect. I mean, you were talking about Chicago, New York, Dallas, and things like that. Texas was really heavily Republican, but it's slowly becoming Democrat. And why is that? It's because everybody in California is moving, and people from New York are moving. And where are they going? They're going to Texas. I mean, they have a better tax brackets and things like that. But they're bringing their damn views with them.
0: Yeah. As we say all the time in Texas, don't California my Texas.
33: Exactly. And the thing is, it's like they're...
0: You see it, by the way, we see it happening right now, just so you know. We also see this happening right now in Florida, where people will flee New York City or California, and they'll go down there. And they get down there, and then guess what happens? Immediately, what do? They vote for the same crap they just left. And it's like, why do you do that? If you just moved because of what we just described, why would you then go right back to it and vote for it? I don't understand that.
33: I've never understood it either. But it's like in L.A., you know, when they had the fires and all those houses burnt down and things like that.
0: The Palisades, yeah.
33: They can't even get permits to build. So what are they doing? They're moving out of California.
0: Yeah.
33: It's like they're forcing these people out of California into more more friendly based.
0: I agree with you times 1,000. I 100% could not agree with you more. God bless you, sir. It's good to talk to you. Don't forget, we do this show as a podcast every day. Download the Ben Ferguson podcast all week long. It's free, never costs you a dime. All you got to do is grab it wherever you get your podcast. And if you want to know what's going on in the world each and every morning when you wake up, maybe on your drive, you got 10, 12 minute commute, you will love the 47 morning update. It is the biggest stories coming out of the White House each and every single morning. So make sure you grab the 47 morning update in the morning wherever you get your podcast. All right, I will see you guys next week back on this radio station. God bless you guys. All the moms out there, I'll say it again. Happy Mother's Day. Thanks for everything you do. My mom, love you. And thanks for what you do. And I'll see you guys on the podcast tomorrow morning.
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10: Rejecting Iran's response. I'm Ted Lindner, Fox News. President Trump rejecting the response to the U.S. peace plan, posting online on Sunday afternoon. He doesn't like it. Fox's Alex Hogan with all the details tonight.
11: Still no deal. President Trump confirming that he had received the latest response, writing this on Truth Social. He said, "I've just read the response from Iran's so-called representatives. I don't like it. Totally unacceptable. Thank you for your attention to this matter." Iranian state media announced that Iran had sent its response through a Pakistani mediator. Amid efforts to secure a deal, Secretary of State Marco Rubio and Presidential Envoy Steve Witkoff met with Qatar's Prime Minister and the Foreign Affairs Minister, and that meeting taking place in Miami. The ongoing war will likely loom over conversations that will take place during President Trump's visit to China this upcoming week.
10: Iranian state TV says Tehran rejected the U.S. plan as surrender, demanding war reparations, an end to sanctions, and the release of frozen Iranian assets. The last Americans on the hantavirus-affected cruise ship are on their way back to the U.S.
12: As of this afternoon, Spain's health minister said 94 of the ship's roughly 150 passengers are now off the ship. Video captures some of the first evacuations, showing people wearing personal protective equipment from head to toe. Small boats took these passengers to the shore, where Spanish officials said a strict process kept the evacuees away from the public. Health officials said none of the passengers were showing symptoms of the flu-like hantavirus, but the French prime minister said one of France's repatriated citizens developed symptoms on a flight home.
10: Fox's CB Cotton. The 17 U.S. citizens from the U.S. and a British national are on a U.S. chartered flight to Nebraska for screening. 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

0: in Iran believes that there's an imam called the 12th Imam who is waiting in a cave somewhere in Ohm, O-H-M, Ohm, waiting for Armageddon. And so this large group of believers in the Revolutionary Guard in Iran want to bring about the end of the world, because that's the way they get to heaven with those 72 virgins. I'm not kidding about this. They believe this imam is in a cave in Ohm, and when the final conflict begins, and of course Iran wins through the fire and the brimstone, that they will be exalted and beatified, and they're going to spend their eternity with 72 virgins in heaven with God Almighty, with Allah. Now, that is not a viewpoint held by all the Muslims in the world, but it's a dominant viewpoint with the Revolutionary Guard in Tehran. How do you argue with someone like that when they want to die and kill you in the process? They want to say to you and your family, they were close to within a few months of getting a nuclear weapon, according to the International Atomic Energy Agency, and they were going to use it against Israel first and then maybe us. Then Israel would respond and away we go. At this point, what do? You keep telling and waiting for a response. The response comes. It's a non-response response. That they want to have a toll on the Hormuz Strait. They will not permit other ships to come and go without their permission. And they don't know the position they're in because they don't care. If you want to die and you want to kill a bunch of people as you die, you're homicidal, suicidal, and genocidal. That's a bad combination. Would you agree? How do you reason with someone like that? Now, there's 95% of Iranians want to have peace. They want to get on with their life. They want to live. But the regime in charge have the guns. They got the weapons. So what do you do when Trump says, oh, hell's going to break loose if you don't have serious negotiations? And there are no serious negotiations. The Revolutionary Guard leadership, thousands of them, are expert at negotiations. That's all they do is negotiate. In the meantime, they're going to enrich their uranium and put it on the back of a missile, or possibly a truck, a car bomb, a ship, a boat, whatever, a dirigible, and they're going to destroy the world because they think that's their message from God. I went to Jerusalem. I would love to go to Fatima, Portugal. You go to these religious sites, and you see individuals who celebrate God Almighty by whatever first name you call him. I call him Jesus. And I've been to the Wailing Wall. I've been to Gethsemane. I've been to the Mount. And I've been to Masada. And Israel is a culture of life. They want to live. Jews want to live. And the Muslims, which is about 30% of Israel, they want to live too. But this particular cult aspect of the Iranians in charge want to die and they want to kill you. And even Thomas Friedman of the New York Times says, now that we're in it, we got to win it. Let's take a short break. We have calls from Baltimore and San Diego and Pennsylvania. Have three lines open. If you want to say something, first names only, great about a story about your mom, this is Mother's Day. Celebrate your mom with the American people. No names. Your mom is sufficient. I know I've said a few things nice about my mom, and one day I anticipate I'll be with her in heaven if I live the rest of my life like she lived hers. And if she's not in heaven, the great American's got no shot. And I believe there is a heaven, and I believe there's a hell. So let's continue with more, and three lines open. 866-647-7337. 866-647-7337. You like the idea of a federal tax holiday, which would be about 18 cents a gallon? You like the better idea of an embargo that Trump could impose that keeps all the oil and natural gas products inside this hemisphere and sells nothing to the rest of the world? And what do you think about Nazi symbols being endorsed by the modern Democratic Party on the chest of Graham Plattner, the great candidate in the state of Maine against Susan Collins? Well, let's continue. Bill Cunningham, News Radio 700. Bill Cunningham, the great American, live with you every Sunday night.
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2: 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And that's why I have life insurance for

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3: Now I'll get to your calls, but the one quick note, Senator Mark Kelly of Arizona, despicable human being, said this morning on Face the Nation after a classified briefing by the Pentagon about Senator Mark Kelly says it is, quote, shockingly how deep we've gone into these magazines. He said the Tomahawks and other more advanced of our munitions, the SM-3, the THAAD, the Patriot rounds, interceptor rounds to defend more, is shockingly low. This is a senator who served in the military, comes out of a classified briefing in the Pentagon telling the nation's enemies, we don't have the bullets to fire anymore. He said, actually, it's been detailed by us through classified briefings that our magazine stocks are exceedingly low.
0: and it'll take months or years to fill them back up. And so, once again, if you're Iran or some other nation that wishes us ill, how wise is it for a military man retired in the United States Senate receiving classified briefings coming out giving aid and comfort to the nation's enemies? Is that good for Senator Mark Kelly? And, of course, Pete Hegseth responded tonight, taking him apart. Well, thank God China doesn't watch CBS News. After hearing the Pentagon classified briefings, Senator Mark Kelly says it's shocking how deep we've gone into these magazine stockpiles. They're extremely low. The problem is this gives aid and comfort to the enemies of this country, especially Iran, thinking, well, let's maintain the status quo and just keep talking because Senator Kelly says Iran's going to win the war. Unbelievable. Your calls are next. 866-647-7337. With leaders like this, we don't need any of the nation's enemies when Senator Mark Kelly is giving Iran comfort and aid. Bill Cunningham with you every Sunday night.

0: evacuation underway. I'm Sue Guzman, Fox News. Passengers being evacuated and flown home from the Canary Islands from the cruise ship hit by a hantavirus outbreak. There are 17 Americans, one of whom is showing mild symptoms of the virus. Another tested positive. More from Fox's CB Cotton.
1: Global health leaders say some of the ship's passengers have already landed back in their home countries of Spain and France. We know a repatriation flight from the U.S. State Department is expected to arrive. So new video shows some of the first passengers stepping off the ship, all covered head to toe in protective gear. Small boats ferried the evacuees from the vessel to the shore, where Spanish authorities say an intense containment operation is in place to keep these passengers separated from the public. Around 150 people were still on board when the ship anchored this morning in Spain's Canary Islands. Spanish health officials said none were showing signs of the hantavirus, which are described as flu-like symptoms.
0: U.S. Department of Health and Human Services is transporting the 17 Americans to the University of Nebraska Medical Center, where they will undergo specialized evaluation. A media briefing is expected in the morning. President Trump rejecting Iran's response to a U.S. peace proposal to end the ongoing conflict. The president reacting on Truth Social.
2: The president wrote, "I have just read the response from Iran's so-called representatives. I don't like it. Totally unacceptable. Thank you for your attention to this matter."
0: That is Fox's Alex Hogan. Officials in New York say the man accused of killing an elderly man by shoving him down the stairwell of a subway station was released from a psychiatric evaluation just hours before the attack. Rommel Burke is charged with second-degree murder in the killing of the 76-year-old victim. Mayor Zohra Mamdani calling for an investigation into the hospital's handling of his evaluation. 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
18: All right, Billy Cunningham, the great American, Leland Vittert of News Nation on every night as a great off-to-the-side service, which is called Leland Vittert's War Notes. Particularly appropriate now. Seems like every hour, every day, something different is happening. I just watched the president talk about they better take the deal now. I've been hearing that for the last, 9 or 10 weeks. We're about 10 weeks into a war for a generation. I'm not sure the communication skills are the best. Joining you on now is Leland Vittert of News Nation, also War Notes. And you have a column up now about a busy man. Every time I think, okay, this thing's going to be resolved, Trump has said the war is over, the war is concluded, we won, they lost, and that now they're exchanging fire between Iranian troops and U.S. Naval. He's going to go see, of course, Xi Jinping of China in a few days to try to work things out there with China. All hell's breaking loose. Give me your analysis. We've not been together for about a week. What's happened in the past week, different or better than a week ago?
8: Well, I think, Bill, the fact that Iran has challenged U.S. troops a number of times, and by that means firing upon them, although they didn't hit anything, and the United States finally fired back, it shows how few options the Iranians really have. And I think that is something that no one is talking about, which is what a bad position the Iranians are in. So, yes, President Trump politically is in a tough spot right now. Namely, that's because I think the media and Democrats have capitalized on this fixation on gas prices above all else. And, yes, gas prices are something we all see and feel at the pump. Part of this is that the president didn't sell the war before he started it. Part of it is just the nature of our media environment. Part of it is the American people are completely uninterested in anything other than themselves right now. But all of that together, I think what we've lost sight of is what a bad position Iran is actually in. The entire Middle East has realigned behind the United States and Israel. Never before has the U.S. military had a better chance to confront and strangle Iran. And there is an enormous amount that can still be done to a very weakened Iran.
18: And as a consequence, you would think we're winning the war, but I see in polling about 40% of Republicans are not with Trump, shall we say, on the war, which is a large number of Republicans say we're done with Iran. If you take Democrats, it's like 90%. Independents determine everything. About 70%, 75% of independents say, get out, don't do it. So the president is facing this headwind that's holding him up. And I have a sense at some point that 40% support by Republicans of Trump's policies in Iran is going to collapse about 1 or 2 percentage points every week. It's going to continue to go down. It looks as if we're in this for the long haul. And I want to get your reaction to this. As you know, the CIA has a report that was leaked to the Washington Post, if it's true, that the CIA, if you believe them, says it would take Iran another 2 to 4 months to really be impacted by what's going on. The American people, I think, aren't going to put up with 2 to 4 more months. Do you agree?
8: Well, the American people will put up with what they believe is important. And again, you said it, I've said it, that President Trump didn't sell the war before he started, and he's still doing a terrible job of selling the war. He seems far more interested in selling his ballroom and is far more passionate about that than he is about the war with Iran, which is just a mistake. Politically, as CNN pointed out, ghosts are more believed than the necessity of Donald Trump's ballroom. So it just doesn't make a lot of sense.
18: Well,
8: the whole point I think you're getting at is that the American people do not understand why this is important and why what is happening is necessary and why what is happening is so remarkable. I've seen the leaked Washington Post report. I don't have my own reporting on that. There is always a CIA assessment that says everything.
18: Yeah.
8: Who is it given to? What is it? How confident are they? What are their sources? We don't know any of that. But I think it underscores the amount that the media and Democrats are really undercutting Trump and the United States in this. It is very difficult to know who they are working for. If I told you yesterday, hey, Bill, in 2 to 4 months of long, long, hard days on the radio, you could vanquish your big competitor on air, and they wouldn't have any listeners left, and they would all come to you, you'd take that deal. you'd go for 2 or 4 months of extra work and a little bit of pain.
18: Yeah.
8: But that has not been explained to the American people. To me, the CIA report is actually something that says, wow, in 2 or 4 months we can get rid of the Iranians after 47 years?
18: Yeah.
8: That's all it'll take?
18: Sign me up. Let's do it. Problem is, I don't think if Trump had Ronald Reagan's communication skills, which he doesn't have, the media, mainstream media, maybe you and I exclude it, but the mainstream media, I think you're part of the mainstream media, by the way. I'm not. That's a different story. But nonetheless, at News Nation, Leland Villa, you're part of that media. And you add in the Democrats, they don't care much about giving Donald Trump credit for anything. And their main goal, despite the nation, is to undermine Donald Trump greatly. And if, as a consequence, the nation itself is injured, that's okay. Get rid of Donald Trump by any means necessary. The employment numbers are great. The southern border shut down. Fentanyl deaths have plummeted. The income tax collections, dollar-wise, are the greatest of all time. More Americans are working today than ever before in American history. Crime rates are down. Life is good, except Donald Trump irritates greatly. Democrats and the mainstream media, to such an extent, they wouldn't give him credit for anything. I mean, if he solved cancer, they'd blame him for not taking care of heart disease in the process. I'm looking at this thing saying, hey, no matter what Trump does, he doesn't have the communication skills of a Ronald Reagan to convince those that are in the middle or on the left that what he's doing in the long term is right. And as a consequence, no matter what he does, it's not enough. Your view?
8: Yeah, I'm not sure it's fair to say that he doesn't have the communication skills. Broadly speaking, he doesn't have the communication discipline. And it is part of this president. And I'm in the middle. I'm the referee who calls the game. And the problem for Trump is twofold. One, him, and two, that the deck is stacked against him. Generally speaking, 78-year-old or 79-year-old men don't change. I have one in my life. He's my father. I love him dearly. But ask my mother. He ain't going to change. She's no. Don't stretch. Men don't change.
18: No.
8: Okay? And the media's hatred of Donald Trump isn't going to change either.
18: No.
8: So that's sort of where we are as America. And I think, you know, the flip side to this, Bill, and I think we have to acknowledge this, there is an enormous amount of Americans who are driving around listening to us right now. Maybe they've had some Grainger's ice cream or Skyline chili. And they're thinking to themselves, what am I going to be able to afford to do with my family this weekend? Because the money that I normally use to take my wife out to dinner or to buy a pizza for the kids on Saturday night or Sunday night or take everybody to a movie, I'm using in gas. And when I'm not paying in gas, I'm paying because everything else costs more because gas costs more.
18: Yeah.
8: And that is a very real pain. And nobody, just by dint of who we are as Americans, nobody sits around and says, you know what, honey? It's okay we can't take the kids to the movie this weekend because we're confronting Iran. That's just not the American ethos anymore. We haven't gotten there.
18: No.
8: And what I would say is that this is a larger problem, which is that America no longer feels fair for so many. And you want to know why Mamdani is popular. You want to know why Abu al-Sayed in Michigan is, you know, crazy and dangerous as he is, or Graham Plattner in Maine, the Nazi-wearing Democratic Senate nominee, is popular. It's because of that fact.
18: And that's almost unchangeable every day, unlike other economic indicators, which are almost all good for the country, partially because of the policies of Donald Trump. Whenever I drive by a service station, which every American does almost every day, look up to the right or to the left and you see the cost of gasoline. Now, I don't look up and see the unemployment rate. I don't look up and see the balance of payment deficits. I don't look up and see deaths saved because of fentanyl not being in the country. I don't look at about the southern border numbers. I don't look at the how many Americans are working. I look up and I see $4.99 a gallon in Cincinnati. And if you're in California, you look up at $7 a gallon. where you're headquartered is probably $5 or $6 a gallon. And to me, that is a report card on the president's policies, like it or not. And that's in our face every day. Not the price of eggs, not the price of bread, not the price of TV monitors or Apple phones. What's in our face every day is that number, which I look at all the time, and it's drilled into our consciousness. That is the grade. That is the grade report on Donald Trump. Would you agree?
8: Well, in large part because, and I used to be one, the local news that loves to lead with the price of gas because it's the easiest thing in the world to go do as a story. And yeah, it is the report card. Is it the right report card? I don't think so. But it is where we are as a country right now. Once there is a narrative that is set, it is very difficult to change it. I would just remind everybody who's upset about $5 a gallon gas. You let Iran get a nuclear weapon, or Iran control more of the Middle East than it did before this war started, and $4 or $5 a gas is going to seem like a dream.
18: Right.
8: It is perplexing to me why, for example, there's a big story out today about how California may experience a gas shortage, especially for jet fuel. They import most of their jet fuel there in California, and the person to blame is Donald Trump, not Gavin Newsom or the California state legislature that ran out all of the refiners of jet fuel.
18: Yeah. I mean, right now, California, there's some proposals to enact a 1973 law that says we're going to use our gasoline and oil in America. Nothing can be exported. And maybe that's coming. That's one minor solution. In other words, only use Venezuela and American oil and gasoline. But the problem is that California, Washington, and Oregon, what they do is import. They import their gasoline from the Pacific, from overseas, because we don't have the pipelines and to California. And secondly, they don't have refinery capacity. And thirdly, because of their so-called solar deal, et cetera, they don't have oil fields being produced. So as a consequence, that's what's going on. And I think in another week or two, it won't take 2 to 3 months. The support for the war among Republicans may collapse. Now, lastly, in a few days, you're going to have Xi Jinping, and the president, Trump, we believe, is going to be in Beijing with Xi. What do you anticipate coming from that? Can Xi actually be involved in the Middle East? Is that a good move or a bad one? Maybe that's a good part of war notes in the future, Leland Vittert. What's going to happen in a few days in China?
8: Well, the one thing that we know is that President Trump heading there, weakened by a American public that demands an end to this war, does not help the situation.
18: No.
8: So we know that for sure, and I think that probably is the unquestioned truth, is that Trump heads there with not a great hand, and that's just the way it is. We can definitely agree on why that is, but that is the way it is.
18: And it's not going to change, because right now, when you bring up the point, and when mom and dad say, we can't afford to go get a Skyline Chili, we can't afford to go watch a movie because of gasoline prices, they couldn't care less about Afghanistan, Iraq, Vietnam, or Iran. They live their lives in a way that statistically is very good, but in reality, in their minds, not very good. Got to run Leland Vittert War Notes. Subscribe to it. It's great. We'll talk later to see the results of Xi Jinping, what happens there. And to let China get involved in the Middle East directly, diplomatically, could be a mistake. On the other hand, something's got to break in the next week or two or three. Otherwise, all hell's truly going to break loose. And Leland Vittert, once again, thanks for coming on the Bill Cunningham Show. Leland, you're a great American. Thank you very much. All right, let's continue.
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18: All right, Billy Cunningham, the great American. Thanks for listening tonight. Next few days are going to be dramatic. Number one, I'm led to believe that in the next 1 to 3 days is going to be a tax holiday on gasoline. The federal gas tax is 18.4 cents per gallon, 24.4 cents diesel. And the president's going to encourage states, other states like California at 61 cents on the gallon, or Ohio at 38 cents per gallon, or Texas at 20 cents a gallon, or Florida at 40 cents a gallon, or New York at 18 cents a gallon, or Tennessee at 27 cents a gallon, or Illinois at 49 cents a gallon. Put those two together. You have about 77 cents per gallon in Illinois to do the same thing, to alleviate pain at the pump. I predict most of the Republican states will do it. I predict most of the Democratic states will not do it because they want Trump to lose. They want America to lose this war. And secondly, how in the world can a sitting United States senator, a naval aviator named Mark Kelly, who's completely lost his way, attend classified briefings inside the Pentagon? He's on the Armed Services Committee and the Intelligence Committee. Come out of those committee meetings with classified information in his head. And this morning go on Face the Nation with Margaret Brennan and announce proudly as a U.S. naval aviator to the world, quote, we've expended a lot of our munitions, and that means the American people are less safe. Whether it's a conflict in the Western Pacific with China or somewhere else, the munitions are depleted, quote unquote. That is giving aid and comfort to the enemy during war. It's hard enough for the men and women in uniform to win with all the handcuffs they have on them. It's hard enough. But to have a United States senator who's retired military tell the enemy we're running out of bullets is particularly egregious and particularly disgusting by someone who should know better. Again, I want to thank Todd Sheets for coming on also, who has the similarities between what happened to Ronald Reagan at the Hilton Hotel and Donald Trump at the Hilton Hotel. Maybe in the future, presidents should not go to the Hilton Hotel. Or better yet, maybe the left in this country, the radical left, about half who want Trump dead, including some who had him, Mark Hamill, put President Trump in a coffin, and others who talk well about assassination attempts that have failed, maybe they'll reconsider their thinking, but I doubt it severely. Well, let's continue, but thanks for listening tonight. Especially I want to thank Nick Berg, who understands Iran completely, and his discussion about the 12th Imam and what that means to the Revolutionary Guard was important, and also hearing from Todd Sheets about what we face. I would hope the U.S. military would not pay attention to Senator Mark Kelly. Bill Cunningham, the great American, with you and all of the great Americans every Sunday night.
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7: Objections to Iran's response. I'm Sue Guzman, Fox News. President Trump is rejecting Iran's response to a U.S. peace proposal to end the ongoing conflict. And the president reacting on Truth Social.
8: The president wrote, "I've just read the response from Iran's so-called representatives. I don't like it. Totally unacceptable. Thank you for your attention to this matter."
7: Fox's Alex Hogan. President will head to Beijing this week for a high-stakes summit with China's leader.
9: This week's trip to China will be the first by an American president since President Trump traveled to Beijing back in 2017. It comes amid trade tensions and the ongoing war in Iran. President Trump has met several times with China's President Xi Jinping, and both leaders have expressed a commitment to fostering a strong bilateral relationship. That relationship has been strained at times with tit-for-tat tariffs amid negotiations over a long-term trade deal. President Trump is also expected to raise concerns about China's purchase of Iranian oil. At the White House, Jared Halpern, Fox News.
7: 17 American passengers from the cruise ship hit by a hantavirus outbreak are being flown home. HHS says one has mild symptoms. Another is tested positive. Fox's Grinnell Scott has more.
10: While the University of Nebraska Medical Center's National Quarantine Unit has agreed to receive the 17 Americans on board that cruise ship, it's not required they go there. Acting director of the World Health Organization's Department of Epidemic and Pandemic Management, Maria Van Kerkhove, on Fox's The Sunday Briefing said that is part of WHO policy.
11: Active follow-up for 42 days. This would include checks, health checks by authorities, and either be quarantined at home or quarantined in a medical facility.
10: Kerkhove said real-time updates are shared with the CDC as patients are observed.
7: America's listening to Fox News.
22: 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Here's Manny Munoz.
12: And welcome to another edition of iHeartRadio's Communities. As you heard, I am Manny Munoz, and I would love a follow from you on Instagram. At IODManny is my handle, at IODManny. It's arguably the first big decision of a young adult's life, where they'll go to college or whether they'll go at all. You might be dealing with it right now. And the process can be overwhelmingly stressful for both the child and the parent. Let's discuss it with Beth Heller-Gellis, a highly sought-after expert in the field of college admissions, co-founder of Acceptance Ahead, and author of Crazy for College, out this week. Beth, I appreciate the time.
14: Thank you so much for having me, Manny. I've been doing this work for 14 years, and I keep seeing the same thing again and again. Loving, sane, thoughtful parents get completely turned upside down the minute the word college enters the room. And the book is filled with tons of stories about why parents think this is so important, how they behave when fear is at the root of everything. And it's really my mission to calm the temperature and to let families breathe a little bit more, laugh at themselves and to talk about what matters and what really doesn't, so that when they have that information, there's much more clarity and everybody can protect their family relationships and maybe do this a little bit more sanely.
12: Sure seems like we need that at this point. I remember there was a time when I was growing up, college admissions was, it was a little bit anxiety inducing, but it seemed like it was fun and exciting. Now it seems like it's just stressful.
14: It's stressful because so many factors are contributing to this intensity right now. And like you said, when we applied to college, I'm sure you're younger than I am.
12: But, I'm much older, I think. But anyway.
14: Back in the Stone Ages when I applied, kids sent in 5 or 6 applications. We did it on paper with stamps. We had to find a mailbox. Today, it's more like 15 to 20 applications, and there's this sheer application volume, but colleges didn't lower their admissions rates, so acceptance rates plummeted. I mean, some schools get over 100,000 applications, NYU, schools like Northeastern, 90,000 applications, and their acceptance rates are in the single digits. When parents start seeing single-digit numbers, they start to feel like, oh my goodness, what am I doing? What do I need to get on top of? And there's this whole layer of uncertainty, Manny. No one knows what test optional means. During COVID, schools implemented these policies which expanded pools, but that only added to the intensity and the anxiety, and parents don't know whether they should have their kids submit test scores or not. Should their kids be applying early decision to schools? The admit rates for November 1st early decision deadlines are generally more favorable. And so students are thinking, my goodness, do I have to fall in love with one school? And then the last piece, which I always caution families against, is social media makes everything so difficult.
12: Sure.
14: Because nothing's private anymore. Every kid sees who's wearing what sweatshirt, who's applying where, parents see where other families are visiting. And it's really doing damage because it's increasing to kids' levels of depression and anxiety, and it's making things so much worse.
12: Well, see, when you mentioned I'm sorry to interrupt. When you mentioned social media, I was just thinking about the stupid things that kids might do or put out on their social media accounts that would prevent them from even being considered from getting into college.
14: That is one thing. And my partner Nancy and I, when we counsel kids, we tell them to be very mindful of their social media profiles, because part of applying to college is showing good character. It's not just about grades and activities and test scores. You want to be a good person, and you want to be mindful of other people, especially around college decision time. We always caution our families to remember that even if their acceptances come in and they're celebrating, somebody might be scrolling through social media who didn't get into their first choice school or who just received a rejection. And it's really important for kids to show up for their friends, and it's important for parents to model good behavior around this. And I'm not a fan of posting on social media until everybody knows where they're going to school, and then it could be a community-wide celebration.
12: Yeah, and it's something that I think parents and the kids should start thinking about long before they're even applying to college. I mean, I'm talking when they're 12, 13, 14 years old, because that might come back to haunt you years later.
14: We don't want to start thinking about college when they're 12 or 13.
12: No, but I'm talking about just the what they post on social media and how it might affect them later in life.
14: It might affect you, and it's a digital tattoo. You can't erase it. So, yes, it's important to be mindful and to behave. And it's good for parents to model that kind of behavior so their kids see what they're posting or how they're reaching out to friends.
12: It seems like we're moving into a different era when it comes to college admissions. And maybe I'm wrong because I finished college 40 years ago and my kids aren't anywhere near thinking about it just yet, it seems like more people are asking whether they're going to the right schools or they're going to get the best bang for their buck depending on the career they want. And I also think there's a renewed focus on trade schools, which we might have lost over the last few generations.
14: I think there is a renewed focus on trade schools, and I think part of the issue is that families get so caught up in sending their kid to a tippy-top college and focus on highly selective schools. And I live in Westchester, where there are very strong public schools, and I would say probably over 95% of the kids from the public schools that we work with go to a 4-year college. But there are students that we do run into when I do pro bono work who they should go to vocational school or perhaps start at a community college. And not every kid needs to attend a 4-year school, especially if they don't have their paths. We get a lot of questions for parents about, is it really worth it? Should my kid do these 4 years? And what will their path be? Their guarantees that they will get a job afterwards. So we really try to examine the percentages of students that move on to certain things. We're also seeing a renewed focus in the humanities, though, because of the onslaught of AI. And I think some families that used to believe in engineering and computer science majors are now thinking, maybe my kid would be better off in those traditional majors where they're really being taught to think and evaluate things critically, and where reading and writing, like a human being, cannot be replaced by AI.
12: Right.
14: So that's something that we're seeing too.
12: A couple more minutes here with Beth Heller-Gellis. She is an expert in the field of college admissions, co-founder of Acceptance Ahead, and the author of Crazy for College. Has the college admissions process changed so much from the time where you and I might have been involved in it to today? I keep reading that maybe some schools aren't putting as much of an emphasis on the SAT or SAT or extracurriculars and things like that. Is it the same, or have the priorities changed?
14: So it's a great question, and it's different for every school. I think from when we applied, it was pretty much you had to have good grades, great test scores, a handful of activities. You had to be a well-rounded student. The priorities now, particularly at the more selective schools, they no longer want well-rounded students. They're building well-rounded classes comprised of what I like to call angular students. They want to see kids go deep in 2, 3, sometimes even 4 interests. What parents get wrong is they think there's this right combination of interests and what kids should be doing, but it's really about kids remaining authentic and running with things that they love to do. So the kids that go deep and have meaningful interest in a few areas generally have the most self-confidence and the best narratives when it comes to applying to school. And some schools are still test optional, but in the last 2 years, and we're seeing schools even today, they're going back to requiring test scores. So since COVID, even though test optional policies expanded access and opened up pools to many different applicant pools,
12: right,
14: now schools need to have some kind of benchmark, because there's grade inflation at many high schools, and they need to have some kind of metric to evaluate these kids.
12: Sure. How do you balance that as an advisor? Because as a parent, I would think I've got a lot more experience. I'm waited a long time to have my kids, so I'm a little bit older. I might have a better idea at things that my child might excel in or might be interested in long term than my kid just coming out of high school, not really knowing what they would want to do.
14: You know, we always tell parents that the best thing they could do is be supportive and not act like air traffic controllers.
12: Sure.
14: You want to be more
12: That's
14: like
12: fair.
14: A backseat person, and
12: yeah,
14: realize that your kid is getting ready to leave the house, and you want to have them take ownership of choosing classes and summer plans. And you want to use the first year, possibly 2 years of high school, to encourage your kid to pursue what they're interested in. It could be anything. I love telling the story about a boy who we worked with a few years ago. The mom said to us, "All my kid ever does is walk the family dog." And I said to her, "What's wrong with that?" She said, "That's not going to get him into college." I said, "Well, what if he did something?" And to this mother's credit, she said to her kid, "Go do something with the dog." Could be anything. And the kid started walking the neighbor's dog, the next door neighbor's dog. He recruited a bunch of friends. To this boy's credit, he was a natural entrepreneur. In a month, he had developed a full-fledged dog walking business. He had over $1,000 in his Yankees cap, this is New York, on top of his desk, and it was a wonderful moment. So we encourage parents to let their kids remain authentic and do what they love to do. And the kids that do that, like I said earlier, really have the easiest time. And the name of the game is really be yourself, be authentic, and try not to engineer something just because you think it looks good on a college application. It doesn't work that way.
12: Be yourself, be authentic. So that leads me to things like essays and letters of recommendation, which, quite frankly, right, I've always thought were way oversold. But how important are those things, being authentic in your essay?
14: Yeah, that's
12: or in
14: a
12: letters?
14: Great question.
12: Yeah.
14: I'll speak to letters of recommendation first. Letters of recommendation will speak to a student's character, how they behave in a classroom. Sometimes we tell our students, don't worry about your grade. Like, if you're really working hard and you're showing a teacher that you're interested in this material, but you have a B, grit means a lot. We also tell kids not to worry if they don't have a wonderful relationship with one or two teachers, because there are so many public high schools where teachers really don't have the opportunity to get to know their students. So while they're weighed with a measure of substance, I don't think it's a make or break situation. I think it can only help the student. As far as the essays go, some parents come to us and think that's the magic bullet. If their kid has a mediocre transcript or not such remarkable test scores, well, maybe the essay is going to push them into a school, and it's the same thing. The essay can really only deepen or confirm a student's application, but it is a tricky part of the process because so many parents and their students think that they have to write something remarkable to impress an admissions officer, and here's the answer. They don't. The essays that work best really reveal a decision that a student made, a mistake, a small moment in time. It could be anything. One time an admissions officer from McAllister told us that the very best essay she ever read was from a student who wrote, "What will happen when I'm gone and leave for college? Who will mow the lawn?" And it struck her that this was such a thoughtful young man. And so we really try to help kids not write an essay that sounds like a resume, but it's really like a story, one moment in their lives, something that's important to them, maybe an embarrassment, a mistake. We ask lots of questions to get at these moments of gold, but we also tell parents, like, just pay attention to what your kids are doing, and maybe if you see something that they've done, it could be a moment of growth or a failure. Have them write it down and come back to it, because it could turn into a beautiful story.
12: Wonderful, wonderful advice there. Couple final questions for you. Is there a grade where a child or a parent should start thinking about college and where they might want to go and whittling down that list to, you know, a half a dozen or a dozen or whatever?
14: Great question. So I always say the best time to think about colleges is probably in the fall of junior year. You want to use 9th and 10th grade as times to explore, get your interests solidified. 10th grade is the sweet spot because you're already adjusted to high school. You want to focus on good grades. But in the beginning of 11th grade, you're starting to think about which activities really matter. And the year, a full year of 11th grade classes matters academically. Kids start taking their tests then. So I usually tell parents not to think about building that preliminary college list until they've had two sets of test scores. Rather, two quarters of grades and at least one set of test scores, even if it's a practice test. You don't want to rush this process. We've seen too many families show up in our office, the kid is in tears, because the parents have traversed the country and taken their kid to 25 schools in 9th or 10th grade, and their academic profile in 11th grade doesn't match the dream schools that they have on their list. So we want to start this process when it's the right time for the student, and also when it's the right time for colleges to say, okay, now we can see who you are in 11th grade, and we know as advisors where you're charting towards. So we always say the list should be realistic. It should include reach schools, target schools, likely schools, a balanced list that really focuses on fit and not fantasy. Because like we were talking about earlier, the process has changed so much in the past few decades, and the schools that we went to or we know about are far more competitive today. And I think when parents realize that, they become much more grounded and their expectations sort of take a big breath and everybody in the room can breathe and it's a better situation at home.
12: It's called Crazy for College by Beth Heller-Gellis, also co-founder of Acceptance Ahead. Beth, so appreciative for the information, the conversation. Best of luck with the book again, Crazy for College. Thanks so much.
14: Thanks again, Manny. This was fun. Thank you.
12: Just a reminder, if you have any questions or comments, you could follow me on Instagram at IOD Manny is my handle, at IOD MANNY. Did you know that melanoma is the deadliest form of skin cancer? This year, nearly a quarter of a million Americans will be diagnosed with melanoma. Thousands will die from it. Let's find out more about the disease and how it turns deadly with Dr. Mark Hurlburt from the Melanoma Research Alliance. Dr. Hurlburt, I appreciate the time.
13: Thank you so much, Manny. This is really an important topic and appreciate you helping us get the word out.
12: Yeah, and thank you for the time. What exactly is melanoma and how is it different than other skin cancers?
13: Yeah, so melanoma is a skin cancer. Most people, you can think of it as the dark mole, looks like a brown mole on your skin that changes over time and can become quite deadly. It's not always a brown mole. Sometimes melanoma can start as a little red blister or pimple that doesn't heal. But this year, 230,000 Americans will hear the words, you have melanoma, and, you know, have to make decisions about treatment. So I hope we can cover some topics about how you can prevent melanoma and reduce your risk, but that's essentially it. It's, you know, it's a type of skin cancer. The three big ones are basal cell carcinoma, squamous cell, and then melanoma. Melanoma is the most deadly because if it isn't caught early, then it can invade deeper into your skin, get into your bloodstream, and spread throughout your body. And melanoma can be quite deadly if

0: as compared to the other skin cancers, melanoma is the one that's most invasive. So if it gets too thick on your skin and isn't caught and removed, then it can invade into your circulation, and it quite frequently spreads to other parts of the body that are critical to your liver, to your lungs, to your brain. And that's when it becomes deadly, is when it spreads and metastasizes mm-hmm. throughout the body.
1: Biggest misconception you think people have about melanoma or skin cancer in general?
0: Yeah, so I think that the key myth is that people think you don't need to practice sun safety. Mm-hmm. What we learned, we just had a large survey of 2,000 adults across the U.S., and what we found was many people believe it's a myth that you don't need to wear sunscreen except for in the summertime, that you don't need to wear sunscreen unless you're intentionally going out to the beach or the pool or the lake or the golf course. But you need to practice sun safety every day. So whether you're outdoors, exercising, enjoying recreation at the beach, at the pool, or sitting in an office right next to a bright window all day, or driving across the country in your car, you need to wear sunscreen and I personally like to use UV protective clothing. There's a lot of different brands and manufacturers. I have several of these like long sleeve polos. They have fabrics and these UV protective clothing that are specifically woven to help prevent UV radiation exposure.
1: It does feel like we talk about daily sunscreen much more often than we ever have. Do you think you're actually making progress and at the very least making people aware of the dangers of sun exposure and skin cancers along the line?
0: We are making progress. So in our survey, I'll just refer to some of that data. We found 80% of respondents, again, 2,000 adults, more than 80%, are aware of the damage the sun can do, that UV can do. But only about a third, 30%, are actively wearing sunscreen and practicing sun safety every day. So I think what's critical for your audience is, we recommend at the Melanoma Research Alliance, wear sunscreen every day. It's not something you can just do one and done. You have to reapply it throughout the day. But we recommend using a broad spectrum sunscreen. Broad spectrum means it prevents damage from UVA and UVB rays. And then we recommend a minimum of SPF 30 or higher. SPF stands for sun protective factor, but SPF 30 or higher, I'm a very fair skinned individual myself, so I personally use SPF 50 on my face, head and neck, ears, everything that's exposed to the sun daily. And then if I'm going out without a shirt or whatever to the beach or to take a jog or a walk, then I'll apply it, of course, all over my body. If you're using the spray-on kind, you can't just spray it. You need to rub it in. But again, we recommend broad-spectrum sunscreen as well as SPF 30 or higher. Again, I personally use SPF 50.
1: A couple more minutes here with Dr. Mark Hurlburt from the Melanoma Research Alliance. Are there any types of sunscreens that we should avoid?
0: No, all the sunscreens that are on the shelf at your local grocery store or pharmacy are in the U.S. are safe and effective. They're regulated by the U.S. Food and Drug Administration. They treat sunscreens at the FDA just like an over-the-counter drug. So anything that you can find, we recommend find one that you like and use that, whether it's the mineral sunscreens, the zinc oxide, or those have zinc oxide, titanium dioxide. The mineral ones, you can think of the old white stuff we see on lifeguards' noses, right?
1: Yeah.
0: But there's many formulations today that don't leave that white cast on the zinc oxide, mineral sunscreens that really rub in really well. But find one that you like and that you'll use every day. We say make it a part of your daily routine. Use it, apply it in the morning, and then reapply it every 2 or 3 hours throughout the day. I think we should touch on what people should look for if they're concerned.
1: Yeah, I wanted to ask you about early detection. Obviously, is the key to survival, I would imagine. But how is melanoma usually detected on someone?
0: Yeah, so again, melanoma does usually start as a brown spot or a mole. And what's critical is we say two things. One, know your body, right? So know your own skin, know what freckles and moles and spots you have. And then what's critical is if things are evolving or changing over time, whether a current mole changes or whether you get a new spot that shows up, a new mole, a new spot that doesn't go away on its own, then bring that to the attention of your doctor. You could start at the urgent care clinic or your primary care doctor, and they can help decide if you need to be referred to a dermatologist, a specialist, and whether, a biopsy or any further follow-up. But know your body, know what moles and spots you have, and then be particular.

0: deeply concerned if anything's changing and bring that to your doctor's attention.
1: Should people be getting yearly dermatological checkups, or is that something that only people like me of a certain age should be doing the older we get?
0: So we recommend that one, know your own body and check for your own body every month, right? Mm-hmm. So look for spots, look for things are changing. I try to do mine on the first of every month just so I don't forget. And then absolutely get skin checks when you get your annual physicals with your primary care doctor. And then for those that have had skin cancer or are at high risk, they have a lot of family history, they have a lot of sun exposure history, like perhaps you and I do, then absolutely get an annual skin check by a dermatologist. They have some specialized tools that can help assess which ones are concerning, which spots are concerning, which ones can just be followed and don't need to be don't need to be biopsied or removed.
1: Is there a familial component to skin cancers? Is it also genetic, not just determined by sun exposure?
0: Melanoma can be genetic, but that's a very small percentage of cases, only a few percentage of cases. Mm-hmm. 95% plus is just caused by UV damage. Again, sunburns over time in your life, and not even sunburns, just intense UV exposure over time and not practicing sun safety. Again, things we didn't know better in the 70s and 80s.
1: Sure. What is the ABCDE rule?
0: Yeah, so that's, again, know your body, know what spots you have on your body.
1: Oh, okay.
0: But A stands for asymmetrical. So is the mole or the spot on your body perfectly round? In that case, it's probably okay. If it's asymmetrical, get it looked at. B is for border. If the border is sort of jagged or, not smooth, again, get that looked at. C is for color. So if it's a larger spot, is it all one color uniform, or is it like darker on one side, lighter on another part of it? Or does it change color? Then again, have your doctor look at it. D is for diameter. If it's a really large mole, greater than the size of a pencil eraser, mm-hmm. you need to have it looked at. And then E is evolving. Again, is it changing over time? Is it evolving over time? Because what's critical is if things are changing, then that could be a sign of melanoma, could be a sign of skin cancer.
1: A few more minutes with Dr. Mark Hurlburt from the Melanoma Research Alliance. Is melanoma more prominent in certain age demographics, certain cultures?
0: Yeah, so everyone can get melanoma, any age, any race or ethnicity. Anyone can get melanoma. We like to dispel that myth. Sometimes some of my friends that are heavily melanated, darker skin, think they can't get melanoma, but they can. Anyone can get melanoma. It does tend to skew towards older men and women, so mm-hmm. in our 50s and 60s from, like I said, sun exposure when we were younger and throughout our lifetime. But anyone can get melanoma. It's actually the most common cancer in young adult women between the ages of 25 and 30. Mm-hmm. Of course, when they get closer to their 40s, then breast cancer becomes the number one cancer in women. But melanoma is quite frequently found in young women. And so, again, any age can get it, any race, any ethnicity. For people with darker skin of color, so black, Latino, Asian populations, anyone with darker skin, but everyone should be aware there's a rare type of melanoma, what we call acral melanoma. Mm-hmm. And this is the one you probably heard Bob Marley had melanoma. His was this kind, acral. It occurs on the bottom of your foot or the palm of your hand or under your fingernail bed. So when I encourage people to know your body, know your spots, I mean your whole body. There are probably parts of your back that you can't see, so have a friend or family member look at your back. Mm-hmm. But I also mean look at your hands and feet, and make sure the dermatologist looks at your hands and feet.
1: But more prevalent in certain regions, like, the Sun Belt, places like that, where sun exposure is clearly higher than it might be somewhere up north?
0: It is more prevalent in Sun Belt regions. It is more prevalent in really fair-skinned individuals with red hair or blonde hair and light eyes. Mm-hmm. It's just a risk factor because really fair-skinned people like myself, we're very fair, burn easily, don't have any sort of melanin naturally, or a very limited amount. But anyone can get it, but absolutely, especially people in the Sun Belt should be extra cautious, but everyone should know your body, know your spots, and practice sun safety. Every day.
1: We did talk about the importance, obviously, of early detection. What are treatments for melanoma like?
0: If it's caught early, it can just be removed surgically, and your doctor will just follow you to see if there's any issues that come back or reoccur. If it has spread deeper into your system, we've actually made great progress in the field of, if you have metastatic melanoma, there's been actually 19 new drugs approved by the U.S. FDA since 2011, so more than one a year. And these drugs I won't go into all of them. There's too many to cover in this interview. But the key is that there's a whole new class of drugs called immunotherapy. So normally, if you think of cancer, right, you think of surgery, chemo, radiation.
1: Sure.
0: Well, the fourth pillar is these immune therapies, and there's a whole bunch of them out there approved by the FDA for melanoma. And these immune therapies are a game changer. They've actually turned metastatic melanoma from being, being very concerning and life-threatening to more than half of people can now survive a metastatic melanoma diagnosis. But we have a long way to go. We need to cure the other half. So these immune therapies have been a game changer, but more work to do.
1: Where can our listeners go for more information on melanoma and skin cancer prevention?
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1: 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He's been Dr. Mark Hurlburt, Melanoma Research Alliance. Truly appreciate it for the time and the information. Very important conversation, sir.
0: Thank you so much.
1: As always, I'd love a follow on Instagram, and I follow back. At IODManny is my handle. At IODManny. And that'll do it for another edition of iHeartRadio's Communities. I'm Manny Munoz. Until next time.
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17: I'm Julian Edelman. 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And guess what, folks? We're teammates again. 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
17: 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Roberto, what's Dudes on Dudes?
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12: It's August 2023, a county government meeting in Pennsylvania's Lehigh Valley. A young woman, early 20s, steps up to the mic to speak.
13: My two-month-old son was happily drinking milk from his bottle when he quickly started choking, turned blue, and went limp. My boyfriend transported our son to the changing table as I grabbed an anti-choking device and my boyfriend began assembling it. Two pumps of the device and my son was conscious, gasping for air and coughing up milk.
12: They all went to the ER to make sure the baby was okay.
13: But upon arriving at Lehigh Valley Hospital, the diagnosis quickly became something so different.
12: One of the doctors had a theory.
13: She stated to my father and mother-in-law that we are young, first-time parents who got frustrated with our baby and violently shook him to make him stop crying, and a confession would only make things easier for us.
12: The parents were told to leave the hospital without their son, and he wouldn't come home for 7 whole months.
13: I'm a postpartum mom dealing with the grief and the trauma of my son being ripped from my arms, and I'm a mom who lost everything in less than 24 hours due to one doctor's misdiagnosis. Enough is enough.
12: And then the next person speaks, and the next one. The stories they tell form a pattern of parents walking into a Lehigh Valley hospital to get help for a child, only to leave without them. And the same doctor's name kept coming up again and again, a pediatrician.
14: I ask you, what kind of doctor does this?
12: That's what I wanted to know too. From Serial Productions and the New York Times, I'm Diane Neary. And this is The Preventionist, a story about a doctor and the rise of a powerful field of pediatric medicine.
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18: Meet Juan, the lonely museum curator. His true love? Art. His biggest fear? Everything.
20: Juan, at some point you've got to step out of the canvas and into the real world.
18: But when the perfect man walks into his life...
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21: Is that surprising?
19: Well, I don't know. I think so.
18: He actually is too good to be true.
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19: Juan, you can do this.
18: And jump into the deep end together.

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4: Monday, May the 11th, 2026, 56 minutes after the hour, Trump rejects Iran's response. Putin says Russia-Ukraine war coming to an end. Violent crime rates have plunged in America. The Virginia Supreme Court throws out the redistricting referendum. I think that's headed to the U.S. Supreme Court, ultimately. So much to kick around. Rory O'Neill, our national correspondent, is here. Rory, let's start with the talks, where they go from here. I know where the president goes, to China.
5: Right. Now, be more specific. Which talks are you talking about? Because, you know, Iran, you know, is purposefully dragging its feet here in all these responses. We were expecting a response, I think, Thursday. Then they're saying, oh, we'll get it Friday. Then, oh, no, wait, it'll come Saturday. And finally came out Sunday. And President Trump pretty quickly dismissed the response that also, according to Iranian state media, includes Iranian sovereignty over the Strait of Hormuz. Something they never had before. And that is one of the reasons that their response was pretty quickly dismissed. But of course, Iran is going to be front and center when President Trump is in China talking with President Xi. They've got to certainly have a full agenda.
4: All right. And again, we were talking earlier before you were with us. There's no quagmire in this war. It's been won and won definitively. There's a created peace quagmire. Hopefully China can be the end of that. And then Putin signifying that the Ukraine-Russian war may be coming to an end. That's good news.
5: It is. The comments came over the weekend. Not only did he say that it might be, quote, coming to an end, he also said he was open to discussion about fresh European security arrangements. Essentially, what would the situation at the Ukraine-Russia border look like after this thing finally does come to an end?
4: Great reporting as always, Rory. Have a great day. We'll talk again tomorrow as we will visit with John Decker, who will be in China with the president. He's on Air Force One as we speak. All right, one chance to live Monday, May 11th, 2026. It'll never happen again. Go make a difference in someone's life. Cherish your own. We'll see you tomorrow morning at 5, right here on your morning show.
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17: A call for another investigation. From the 550 KFYI Newsroom, I'm Wendy Swanson. Secretary of War Pete Hegseth says the Pentagon will look into whether Senator Mark Kelly violated his oath by discussing a classified briefing with the media. The Arizona Democrat told Face the Nation yesterday that the Iran war has depleted U.S. stockpiles of weapons, noting it could take years to replenish.
18: We've been briefed by the Pentagon on specific munitions. Actually, it's been pretty detailed on Tomahawks, ATACMs, SM-3s, THAAD rounds. Patriot rounds, so those interceptor rounds to defend ourselves.
17: Hegseth posted on X that Kelly was blabbing on TV about a classified briefing he received and that legal counsel will review. Kelly responded that Hegseth has already said similar things in public. About a quarter of Americans believe the shooting at last month's White House Correspondents' Dinner was staged. Cole Thomas Allen is facing multiple charges, including attempting to assassinate President Trump. A new survey from online news monitor NewsGuard found a third of Democrats think the shooting was staged, compared to an eighth of Republicans. People younger than 30 were also more likely to think it was a setup. Triple-digit heat is back in the valley to start the week. The National Weather Service issued an extreme heat warning for the Phoenix metro yesterday, and that will remain in effect until tomorrow evening. Those celebrating Mother's Day were treated to a high of 106. A look at your money. The Dow is expected to open down for the day. Let's take a look at the drive with 550. KFYI.
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20: Today, our forecast high temperature climbing to 109 degrees. That's just 1 degree shy of record level, and it is well above our average of 93. As we head into tonight, we're forecasting low of 79 degrees. Dry conditions expected right on into the evening.
17: 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Your next news at 627 on News Talk 550 KFYI. 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
7: 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Ladies and gentlemen, children of all ages, welcome to the Conservative Circus with James T. Harris.
21: This
0: is the Conservative Circus. I'm your interim ringmaster, Chris Crockett, for James T. He'll be back tomorrow on 550 KFY and 790 KNST. Boy, do we have a lot. We have a lot. Mark Kelly is at it again. Why is it that almost every time I'm filling in for James T. or Garrett, Mark Kelly is doing things to help his political career and bolster himself at the expense of the United States of America? You know, first it was telling people, convincing people. What did we just hear a moment ago in the news? Like 1 second ago in the news. If I'm not mistaken, I think I heard that about a quarter of the people don't believe that the White House Correspondents Association dinner, where a man, a maniac, leftist, crazed leftist, who reportedly as of late was inspired by the war in Iran to go try to kill President Trump. A quarter of the folks out there reportedly don't believe it happened. And then, so kind of think of that. Think of the insane vulnerability of people out there who are allow themselves to be manipulated by social media, stuff they see online. My own son, who is very much like myself, along the lines of what you would expect James T. or Garrett to agree on positions, and me too. He was like, "Are you sure that happened?" I'm like, "What are you talking about?" I'm like, "Dude, look at this picture. Look at that. Look at that." And so it's like, the point is, we're in an era where people can be easily manipulated if they're not figuring things out for themselves instead of allowing some social media people to influence them. Now comes Mark Kelly, Senator Mark Kelly, who was telling people that are in our military that basically he told them to expect illegal orders from President Trump and War Secretary, or Secretary of War Pete Hegseth, expect illegal orders. And you have a duty to disobey those illegal orders. You must disobey illegal orders. Now, isn't it funny that months later, nothing illegal has been ordered? But Mark Kelly made sure to tell this country and all of its servicemen and women to expect illegal orders and to disobey them before they even happen, alerting them that there will be illegal orders coming. So there's Mark Kelly bolstering his image and his electability in his eyes and his prominence for a potential future run for president in the expense of our country. I mean, when you're lying and saying that the president's going to give you unlawful orders, illegal orders, you are undermining people's belief and view of their country. But this one takes the cake. And yes, I've got the audio from when, from just whatever, a week or so ago, when Mark Kelly was grilling Secretary of War Pete Hegseth and how many munitions are we short, what are we short on or whatever. But the key here is, before I play that, and the reason why Mark Kelly has really hurt our country again, but only for his political gain, only for his political prominence, is because this time he told CBS Face the Nation Margaret Brennan specific defense weapons, and not weapons, but specific defense systems and munitions solely for our defense. Which ones are short? This wasn't a broad overview like a week and a half ago in congressional testimony, where Mark Kelly was asking Pete Hegseth not specifically what is our stockpile for ATACMS? What is our stockpile for Tomahawks? What is our stockpile for SM-3 THAAD rounds? For SM-3s, for Patriot rounds? What's the status of each particular one? He did not discuss that, nor did Hegseth give that in the testimony. And so this is why this morning, the big story today, one of the big stories today, is that Mark Kelly gave specific defensive munitions And I'm going to tell you right now, you know this and I know this. You can be a raging, insane, lunatic liberal, but be a damn good soldier. And you can be, you can have a son who is a God-fearing, God-loving warrior in the military, standing or sitting next to, whether it be on a Navy ship or a fox, you know, a destroyer or a foxhole. And you can have that lunatic liberal who's a great soldier sitting next to your son, and they're defending each other's lives and keeping them alive. And perhaps what's defending them from oncoming attacks are Tomahawks or Attack-ems or Patriot rounds. But now your son sitting in that foxhole with the lunatic liberal guy who you love but he despises politics, but he's a great warrior next to your son, those two are now in jeopardy. Because Mark Kelly said now is the time to attack because we're low on whatever Patriot missiles. You name whatever one, he said it publicly, we're low on Tomahawks, Attack-ems, SM-3, Thad rounds, Patriot rounds, specific ones. Second of all, what defense systems or munitions do we use if we're going to go and defend Taiwan? They know it and we know it. We have mobile missile batteries that are defense batteries that are really incredible, that are bad for China and great for us, that we are deploying. We have them in certain areas there, okay? But now they know what we're low on specifically, and now they know where we're vulnerable. And Mark Kelly did that. He just did that on Face the Nation. He revealed which things we are low on. And that was not said publicly. But the good news is Mark Kelly has now been bolstered. We're all talking about it. Wow, he's a leader. Oh, yeah, Mark Kelly. Oh, he served in the Navy. Oh, did you know he was an astronaut? Oh, wow, that's great. Hey, he's out there fighting the guys out there today. Yes, while he's revealing to our enemies that now or a year or two from now is the time to strike. Because we're low on this, this, and this. And that was never given. He just gave that on Sunday morning on Face the Nation. I'll share that with you along with what Senator Mark Kelly is saying this morning. He likes to throw crap out there, and they'd be like, oh, I got this covered. No, dude. We got you dead to rights. You're a liar, and you're selling your country out for your own prominence and for your own political career. Shame on you. You are helping the enemy. You are helping the enemy for your own personal gain at our expense. Whether you're a lunatic liberal or a conservative Christian fighter, you're putting our troops at risk for your political gain. There's a lot I want to say, but I'll pause it for right now. But our national security, our national sovereignty, our safety, all that. You're going to hear the audio of Mark Kelly yesterday morning selling us out specifically, and then you'll hear what he played shared this morning saying, look, I didn't, this was already out there, and you'll hear the difference. Hey, hit that talk back button. Let me know how you feel about this. If you feel the same way I do, that Mark Kelly is selling our kids out, that could go to war and could be more vulnerable now because of this bleepity bleep. It's Chris Rockin' for James T. on 550 KFY and 790 KNST.
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0: 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Chris Kroc in for James T, the Conservative Circus. You can follow me on social media at Chris Kroc Show, C-H-R-I-S-K-R-O-K on X and Facebook and Instagram, podcast, YouTube, and Rumble at Kroc Talk, K-R-O-K-T-A-L-K. It's important for me to also mention that Mark Kelly was recently briefed, and he is claiming that this already came out in open congressional testimony with Pete Hegseth the other day, and I'll play that for you too, but that is false. No specific names of munitions were given in that testimony. Nothing about Tomahawks, Attackums, SM3, THAAD rounds, Patriot rounds, or Interceptor rounds were ever mentioned. And so now comes Senator Mark Kelly, an alarmist, a false alarmist, a bogus alarmist. Now look, I don't doubt there's munitions problems. As you'll hear from when Hegseth was going at it with Kelly originally, you know, about a week or so ago, he says, Joe Biden dumped tons of munitions. There was open reporting about how we were hurting and hurting because Joe Biden gave the Ukrainians anything and everything they wanted and more. So now comes Mark Kelly waving a massive flag and letting our enemies know that we are, quote, it's fair to say, he said, quote, it's shocking how deep we have gone into these magazines, into our weaponry that I just mentioned, defensive weaponry. And he said the American people are less safe. Hi, I'm Mark Kelly. You can trust me and believe me. You're screwed. We're all going to die. The Chinese, hey, China and Iran and North Korea and Russia. Here's the exact things we are low on. So if you want to attack in the areas where you know we rely on for, say the Patriot battery systems or THAAD rounds, you know you can get us and get us good. Way to go, Mark. Oh, Mark, you're so important. Oh, my gosh, I'm so grateful for you. I'm now alarmed. Thank you for alarming me. Oh, my gosh, your profile has risen so much more. Now I know your name. Now I can vote for you when you run for president. Thank you, Mark. Yeah, he was just recently briefed. And then he goes on and says this to Margaret Brennan on CBS Face the Nation.
8: Yes, Margaret, we have. We've been tracking it. A number of times we've been briefed by the Pentagon on specific munitions. Actually, it's been pretty detailed on Tomahawks, Attackums, SM3s, THAAD rounds, Patriot rounds, so those interceptor rounds to defend ourselves. And the numbers are, I think it's fair to say it's shocking. How deep we have gone into these magazines.
0: Listen to this guy. Everybody, attention, attention, alert, alert. We're screwed. We're practically defenseless. China, attack now.
8: Because this president got our country into this without a strategic goal, without a plan, without a timeline.
0: Wait, are you attacking the president or are you just telling us about how alarming this is?
8: And because of that, we've expended a lot of munitions. And that means the American people are less safe, whether it's a conflict in the Western Pacific with China or somewhere else in the world. The munitions are depleted. You may have seen me ask the Secretary of Defense this question about how long it's going to take to replenish. We're talking about years.
11: Well, you know, Admiral Paparo, the head of U.S. Pacific Command, was recently asked in front of Congress about American readiness and whether the diversion to the Middle East was hurting it. He said he did not see any real cost on our ability to deter China.
0: Wait a minute. Wait, no. Mark just told us it's alarming. We're practically out of defense. What? What do you mean? Mark's telling me it's horrible that now's the time to attack if you're China, Russia, you know, North Korea, Iran, etc. And then if I ran, oh my gosh, Mark, I want to say this to you. Mark, thank you for giving some serious, awesome comfort to Iran. Kind of have little the little gay Ayatollah who's half blown up sit on your lap and pet him like a little dog and say, it's okay, you keep holding out.

0: goes on for months or years, when it takes years to replenish some of these munitions, of course we're going to be in a worse posture.
1: So are you BSing, or are we really screwed? I don't even know if it matters, Mark. You just told the world what we're short on. So what? Which is it, or is it all the above? You're purposely alarming us, perhaps falsely alarming us, for your own profile, which is disgusting. Or you're revealing secrets that you were just briefed on, classified intelligence, and sharing that with us and giving aid and comfort to our enemy and giving them the green light to attack and just hang in there if you're Iran, because we're running low. We're going to have to wrap this up. Either way, Mark, I know why you're saying this is such a disaster in Iran, because you're making it a disaster in Iran. You're letting the Iranian mullahs and the IRCG know that if they just hold on for another month or two, there's no way we can keep going. Good job, Mark. Man, are you awesome. I want to vote for this guy. He needs to be president. Look at him. Let's hear some talkbacks. Woody in Peoria, one of my faves. Here you are.
2: Hey, morning, Chris. It's Woody in Peoria. I would question whether Mark Kelly is doing it deliberately or whether he's just that stupid and doesn't even realize what he's doing.
1: I don't think he's stupid at all. I think this is how he rolls. He creates a false alarm, like saying, look, I mean, this guy's got a pattern here. It's false alarm, you must disobey illegal orders. What illegal orders? What? There are none. False alarm. We're practically out. We're dangerous, alarmingly low levels. Which is it? Are we? And you're violating your intelligence that you've been briefed on? Or are you doing a second false alarm like it did with violating orders, false orders, or getting illegal orders, unlawful orders? Which is it, Mark? Are you the false flag boy? Is that what you are? Mike and Mesa, you're on 550 KFY, 790 KFY.
3: Mike from Mesa. Yep. I have one word.
1: Yes.
3: Treason. He's a government official. Most people during World War II were shot for what he did. He needs to be hung or shot for treason.
1: Wow. Well, I'm not sure we're there yet, but I do think this guy's in big trouble, and I'm glad the Secretary of War says we're going to look at investigating him for perhaps sharing classified information. He gave detailed examples of detailed weaponry for defense that we are allegedly short on, alarmingly short in his own words. I got Mark Kelly. He's releasing this thing this morning. Well, look, we've already talked about this. Now, you just heard Mark Kelly giving specifics about the exact weapon systems we are alarmingly short on. Tomahawks, ATACMs, SM-3, THAAD rounds, Patriot rounds, interceptor rounds. Let's see if he is being truthful by saying, oh, we already talked about this. And he put this piece of video and audio out this morning as an example to say, no, I've already talked about this. We'll see who's telling the truth here. Mark Kelly telling the truth that he already had this aired out, or is he lying? You'll hear himself in his own words what he put out this morning saying, look, I'm vindicated. He is not. That is next. Plus, I have so much more. I want to get into, what is this one we have here? Oh, I got some really good stuff. Here we go. Oh, Virginia. Virginia, the Democrats are trying to do some crazy illegal stuff. In Virginia now, the Virginia Supreme Court threw out the redistricting, bogus redistricting stuff. All that's coming up next. It's Chris Crockin for James T, 550 KFY at 790 KNST.
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0: President Trump is shooting down Iran's response to a U.S. proposal to end the war. In a post yesterday on Truth Social, Trump said he had read the response from what he referred to as Iran's so-called representatives and called it totally unacceptable. Two passengers evacuated from the cruise ship stricken by a deadly hantavirus outbreak have tested positive for the virus. One is an American who is not showing symptoms, while the other is a French woman whose symptoms have grown worse. The American was taken to the National Quarantine Unit at University of Nebraska Medical Center. An Amber Alert is over after a baby was taken from a Phoenix medical facility. The child was found in Mojave County with his parents shortly after the alert was issued Saturday. Phoenix police say the parents took the five-day-old baby from a clinic near 30th Street and McDowell without the proper clearance. Today's show host Savannah Guthrie is renewing her call for help to find her missing mother more than 3 months after her disappearance from her home in southern Arizona. The Today host posted a Mother's Day message on social media yesterday asking for anybody with information to contact police. She mentioned the reward is still available. And now here's a check of your...
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21: This is the Conservative Circus. Chris Kroc in for James T on 550 KFY and 790 KNST. Okay, so go ahead and hit that talk back button if you want to go to town on our beloved Senator Mark Kelly. I'm being sarcastic when I say beloved. Literally raising a big alarm for his own political gain. You have two choices in what he did by revealing specific exact munitions that he says we are alarmingly short on. You can call him an intentional false alarmist, like when he made that bogus video saying you must disobey orders. Here we are months later, what illegal orders have been given? None. It was a false alarm designed to whip up his profile and attack the Trump administration and undermine this country. Undermine any war efforts or any military efforts whatsoever under this administration while raising his own profile. And now you have this. Either he's a false alarmist again to raise his own profile, or he is sharing intelligence, classified intelligence, that he is not allowed to share. And he comes out this morning and says, oh, no. What do you mean? I'm not releasing classified information. I've already talked about this publicly in my grilling, my testimony, but in Pete Hegseth's testimony when I grilled him. Now, I'm going to play this for you. This is exactly what Mark Kelly released this morning on a social media feed. Look, I'm exonerated. Look, I've already done this publicly. We've already revealed this. But what you're not going to hear in what I'm about to play for you, and this is what Mark Kelly released today, just so you know, it's not me. It's his audio that he put out there to show, look, we've already had this out there. What he's not going to say, and what Pete Hegseth is not going to say in the audio that I'm about to play from Mark Kelly's own Twitter feed, X feed, is you will not hear Mark Kelly, nor will you hear Secretary of War Pete Hegseth say the words Tomahawks, ATACMS, SM-3, THAAD rounds, Patriot rounds, or any of those interceptor rounds. You will hear none of them. It is indeed Mark Kelly who mentioned those specific systems Sunday morning on CBS Face the Nation with Margaret Brennan, not Hegseth and not Mark Kelly prior to this. Here's his own video he released this morning.
22: That's the question. I think that's exactly the right question, too, Senator, because the time frame we were existing under was unacceptable.
23: Okay, well,
22: tell me. This budget does, months and years. Fast.
23: Years.
22: I mean, we're building new plants in real time.
23: So just to replace what we have expended.
22: I said months.
23: And then you said years.
22: It depends on the weapon system, but 2 to 3, 4x of what we have today.
23: Okay.
22: So yes, we're dealing with a reality under the previous administration of what they sent to Ukraine and what they allocated elsewhere.
23: Okay, I got it. So
22: and
23: we fired years worth of munitions. And it is clear that these are being expended to try to achieve some objectives.
21: Now, let's go back a second.
22: I said months.
23: And then you said years.
22: It depends on the weapon system.
21: It depends on the weapon system. This is the very video and audio that Mark Kelly released himself this morning defending his position. I didn't reveal anything on CBS Face the Nation that wasn't already public. You sure did. It was weapons systems. There were no specific mentions. Only you, Mark Kelly, told the world and all of our enemies that we are alarmingly low on the missile systems I just shared with you. And now our enemies know that if we need ATACMs to defend Taiwan, if we need Tomahawks, if we need SM-3, if we need THAAD rounds or Patriot rounds, that China, we are screwed and China should go now. You introduced specific systems and the names of those defense and offense weapon systems that nobody knew until you did it yesterday morning, Mark Kelly. Great job. But I'm so happy, Mark, because your profile has been raised again, and we're all talking about you. Oh, my gosh. Can I vote for you early for president? Can I cast a vote now? Can we just have the next election today so I can vote for you? You are such a hero. We got talkbacks from Ron in Tucson, Bob in Phoenix, and others coming up. And then I have to get into this because you got to hear what the Democrats are now planning to do since they lost to the almost exclusively Democrat state Supreme Court in Virginia, the Commonwealth of Virginia, I should say, to try to redistrict and rig it. That lobster, what did the tweet say? Alas, lobster, we never knew you. They literally drew up a district that was a big lobster. it was one Republican lobster. That was it. Instead of five votes, Republican, 6 votes Dem, it was one big lobster. All that's next. It's Chris Crockett for James T on 550 KFY, 790 KNST, the Conservative Circus.
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7: 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Spotify comes along. 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Pandora was still trying to be kind of like radio in a way. 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But these royalties, Tidal pays the most at 1.3 cents. Apple's 0.7, YouTube Music 0.7. 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

0: 550 KFY, 790 KNST, Chris Crockett for James T. This is the Conservative Circus. Well, a few talkbacks on Mark Kelly just revealing to the world, including our enemies, the specific weapon systems that are alarmingly low, in his own words. And then he plays a video from when he was going after Pete Hegseth, Secretary of War, in open testimony a week and a half ago, using that as evidence. We've already talked about this. No Mark Kelly. No one has ever mentioned specific names of specific systems, weapon systems, defense systems, that we are, in your words, alarmingly low on, except for you, after you had your latest classified intelligence briefing. You mentioned the systems. Nobody else did. Mark, if somebody has 2 minutes to watch each video side by side, the one you put on X this morning and the one from Face the Nation yesterday, we can see plain as day. You said those systems. You are telling our enemies where we're vulnerable on so they can attack us. You're doing it for your own political gain at the expense of our country. And as I said earlier, you can have a raging liberal next to a conservative sitting in a foxhole, and they're both great warriors. You put both of them at risk. That's you, Mark Kelly. Captain Mark Kelly. Oh my gosh, he's an astronaut. Great. Ron from Tucson, let's hear your talk back. Do we have
1: Ron? Hey, hi guys. This is Ron in Tucson. Yeah, what Mark Kelly's effectively doing is telling China and Russia, now is the time to attack America because we cannot defend ourselves.
0: You know what I saw this morning, or was it last night, as I was getting ready for the show this morning, and the Conservative Circus, I saw that Vladimir Putin just said in his annual, whatever they have, their weapons or their army march or whatever, that it's time to start winding down stuff in Ukraine. And I also read that the Ukrainians have really been kicking Russia's butt and have been regaining ground. I wondered in my own mind as I was reading this, either last night or this morning, I can't remember which one, but I wondered aloud, is Putin wrapping down Ukraine because he's going to work with, because he is besties with Iran and China and North Korea. North Korean troops are on the ground fighting in Ukraine for Russia. So I'm wondering aloud, is Putin specifically withdrawing in the near future, it appears, so that he can focus on future attacks on us? That came into my mind. Why is he supposedly winding down his, quote, special military operation, quote? Is it because there's something going to happen in 6 months or a year? Because he knows we're, you know, that Mark Kelly, of course, was the alley-oop in this dunk. I don't know, but it doesn't make me feel good. Makes me go, what is going on? Why is he pulling out, allegedly? Bob in Phoenix, let's hear your talk back.
2: I think President Trump ought to take his security clearance away, and that'll end his presidency run or thoughts. Have a blessed day, everybody.
0: You too. I think that the fact that Kelly gave specific weapons systems is a big deal. And I think he is so eager. I think Mark Kelly is so eager to be, like, so awesome and kick-ass and avant-garde and, like, the only guy that's in the know. Like, we have to elect him. Man, he served our country. He's an astronaut. And he really knows what's going on. He's so eager to preen and beat his chest with, I'm the one that know. I'm the one that he's putting us at risk because he's such an egotistical, I'm-in-the-know guy that he's hurting us. That's my read. Let's go. Bob was the last one there. Okay, so that is my read, though. Like, he's so eager to show how important and how much he knows and how he's the expert that he's tripping over himself and putting us at risk. That guy has no business being the president with what he's doing. And absolutely, I support the Secretary of War's asking the War Department to investigate this. And if it's possible, because he's sharing what appear to be openly sharing classified information about our situation, then yeah, I would love for him to lose his clearance. So this is another very interesting day. The Democrats in Virginia, a New York Times piece coming out and saying that the Democrats, there's a couple of things. Number one, the Democrats in the Commonwealth of Virginia and Abigail Spanberger, that crazy radical lady who told everybody she was a moderate and we all knew she wasn't, knew that it was unconstitutional, knew that the redistricting they were doing to try to go from 6 Democrat and 5 Republican congressional seats in the Commonwealth to 10 Democrats and 1 Republican, and the district was carved out, this Republican district was carved out literally into the shape of a lobster. It's a lobster! And of course it's red because it's Republican, so you got this big lobster kind of in the middle of the state of Virginia. Well, tiny lobster. Anyway, they knew it would not pass muster. They knew it was going to be struck down. They knew it was illegal, but they pushed the Virginia Supreme Court, apparently, and to hold and do it later, and they rushed it through when they knew. They are also, the New York Times is also reporting this morning that the party leadership, including Hakeem Jeffries, they were fuming on the phone Saturday morning with the meeting, and now they're saying that they might try to force mandatory retirement for any judge on the Supreme Court in the Commonwealth, mandatory retirement at 54 years of age, meaning everybody on the entire Virginia Supreme Court would immediately be removed. Because if you don't like the way the courts rule, how does a king work when a king, talk about no kings, how does a king work when they don't like the way the Supreme Court rule? You get rid of the Supreme Court. They're literally trying to force the entire Supreme Court to resign by passing a law through the legislature that would say mandatory retirement at 54 years of age. You have to hear this analysis. It's insane what they're doing, and they do not – they will. If the court doesn't do what it wants, the Democrat Party will destroy the court, period. And obviously the Supreme Court, United States Supreme Court, is next. This is Chris Kroc in for James T. We got that coming up, and then I cannot wait. This is insane. There's a few stories on homeless folks after the city of Phoenix passed the ordinance saying you can only go to the park twice a month to help homeless people. And so the article and the audio from the story in and of itself is ridiculous. But then there's like 4 or 5 or 6 in Tucson and Phoenix today, stories about the homeless and how they're doing everything and anything for them. Keep them in the park. We'll do everything for you. Everything. Turnkey service. Just stay homeless, please. All that's next. It's Chris Kroc and for James T. on the Conservative Circus, 550 KFY and 790 KNST.
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5: Strangely shaped objects captured on film goes back as far as Apollo 12 and Apollo 17 space missions. One photo taken from the surface of the moon appears to show a cluster of 3 tiny dots in the sky. 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And now we've got a few bright particles, fragments, or something that go drifting by as we maneuver. Roger, understand, there's a whole bunch of big ones on my window down there, just bright. It looks like the 4th of July out of Ron's window, another operator said.
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10: Another call for help. From the 550 KFYI Newsroom, I'm Wendy Swanson. Today's show host, Savannah Guthrie, is renewing her call for help to find her missing mom more than 3 months after her disappearance from her home in southern Arizona. Retired Phoenix Police Commander Jeff Hines says that's a tall order because so much time has passed.
11: They have no longer have fresh evidentiary trails to follow. And unfortunately, unless you get more, you are stuck.
10: Nancy Guthrie vanished from her home on February 1st. Savannah Guthrie posted a Mother's Day message on social media yesterday, asking anybody with information to contact police. Israeli Prime Minister Benjamin Netanyahu said the Iran conflict is not over.
12: There's still nuclear material, enriched uranium that has to be taken out of Iran. There's still enrichment sites that have to be dismantled.
10: Netanyahu told CBS News' 60 Minutes that while recent actions accomplished a great deal, there's still work to be done. His remarks came as President Trump posted to Truth Social yesterday that he's read Iran's response to a U.S. proposal to end the war and found it to be totally unacceptable. Nobody's hurt after a plane made an emergency landing east of Phoenix. The single-engine aircraft reportedly had to land along the U.S. 60 in Superior yesterday with just the pilot on board. Video from the scene shows cars driving by debris left by the crash landing. A look at your money. The Dow is down 56 points. Let's take a look at the drive with 550 KFYI.
13: 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You know what gets a lot of people stuck with weight loss? 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
14: Today, our forecast high temperature climbing to 109 degrees. That's just 1 degree shy of record level, and it is well above our average of 93. As we head into tonight, we're forecasting a low of 79 degrees. Dry conditions expected right on into the evening.
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3: 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Ladies and gentlemen, children of all ages, welcome to the Conservative Circus with James T.
0: This is the Conservative Circus. Chris Kroc in for James T on 550 KFY, 790 KNST. In just a few, it's remarkable. After the city of Phoenix passed an ordinance that's going to take effect shortly, saying that you can only get two permits per month, per park, if you want to provide medical services or distribute food and water. And so instead of realizing maybe we need to change up how we try to help homeless people, instead they're saying, how can we double, triple, and quadruple down? And then it's funny because a bevy of stories over the past 24 hours in Phoenix and Tucson, there's like six different stories about all these different services they're trying to do for homeless people, particularly since it's getting hot, as it, of course, like right now, some near record-breaking temperatures in the valley and such. But we'll get to that in a moment. This morning, it's crazy. This is like a fake story. It's like, are you kidding me? The Virginia State Supreme Court, or Commonwealth Supreme Court, is overwhelmingly Democrat. In fact, it is so Democrat and so partisan that any person that I respect, whether it be on Fox News or other conservative entities online or wherever, pretty much every legal expert said that they doubted the Virginia Supreme Court would overrule the victory that the Democrats got when they got this redistricting, which is such a disgrace and a joke, as we all know, going from six Democrats and five Republicans to 10 Democrats and one Republican, the district drawn in the shape of a lobster, a red lobster. Not a joke, very funny. And, of course, the Supreme Court surprised many. Because, again, the experts that I saw, conservative experts, conservative legal experts, they all said that this very... It's possible the Supreme Court would strike it down, but probably not. And they did. They did. Supreme Court said this violation irreparably undermines the integrity of the resulting referendum vote and renders it null and void. And so the Democrats were so excited. In fact, you remember Hakeem the Dream? And he said, this is what happens when you FAFO. And now poor Hakeem the Dream is finding out what happens when he and the Democrats FAFO. I think they spent, like, was it $40 million? Or was it $70 million for the whole effort? And what did they get? They got nothing. Nothing. It was $70 million. So now we have this. We have a net gain for Republicans overall. Florida is... here's what we got right now. The new districts passed are in Florida for Republicans, more Republican districts. Florida, Missouri, North Carolina, Ohio, and Tennessee. It could add even more after the Supreme Court's ruling. We're looking at, according to my buddy Eric Erickson, who's a brilliant writer, that Cook Political Report says 209 seats lean Republican now, 209 lean Democrat, 18 are true toss-ups, meaning... this is absolutely anybody's ball game in a year that should be an absolute washout for Democrats because, as you know, the whoever the president is, his party usually gets handed to them, you know, on the midterms. My buddy writing, unable to prevail on the merits, the response from the left has been rage. We're told the Virginia Supreme Court must be restructured, justices must be replaced, authority curtailed because it reached a conclusion Democrats did not like. Some, and this is wild, some Democrats even suggesting the ruling should simply be ignored. Ignore the Supreme Court ruling of the Commonwealth of Virginia and just do these lines. My friend writing... the through line in Democratic thinking, this is absolutely imperative to hear this part, the through line in Democrat thinking on courts and constitutions is not principle, it's outcome. It's outcome. Courts that deliver Democrat victories are independent guardians of democracy. Courts that do not must be delegitimized. And that's exactly what they think about the Supreme Court, U.S. Supreme Court, even when you have justices overwhelmingly voting to shut down things that conservatives think are easy, no-brainer cases. So you will have, there's been several cases over the past 2 years that I recall where it's a majority and it's not a conservative victory, and the majority of the court, including conservatives, voted against what people like you and me would want. And you never hear the Democrats complain about that, because it's not whether it's a righteous decision. It is whether the outcome is favorable to Democrats. So this is this brilliant but yet simple thinking here. If they don't get what they want, they will delegitimize the court. And, you know, it goes back to the Supreme Court, how they want to pack the court. They want to turn it into a House of Lords like in London, where it really is just another political body. And that nutbag, that incompetent... that incompetent nutbag, I think, is a pretty good way to describe Ketanji Brown Jackson. The wokelet that Joe Biden picked to be on the Supreme Court because she's a woman and is black. He's 2 for 2 in picking people because of their race and gender, black women who are incompetent, but he put a black woman in, Kamala and Ketanji Brown Jackson, KBJ, with her screeds against her colleagues. But the Supreme Court, my friend writes, upheld the colorblindness of the American Republic in Louisiana versus Calais, or Callis. So that was the redistricting battle with the civil rights decision there for the Civil Rights Act, Section 2, which is saying that you can't do a poll tax, you can't make it harder for black people, for example, to vote. It is not saying that black people have to have their own freaking district, as evidenced by the buffoonery with Democrats trying to defend a black female Republican who is most likely going to get elected in one of the new districts in Tennessee. And somehow it is racist that a Democrat white liberal from Memphis, Steve Cohen, I believe is his name, the congressman, is going to be redistricted out. Instead, the most likely winner is going to be a black female Republican, and that is somehow racist! A white liberal man is going to be ousted for a black female Republican, and that's racist! We must have the white guy in! By the way, Steve Cohen in Tennessee was a state representative or state senator, I think he was a state rep, prior, and he voted to redistrict, to rig it for Democrats in the state of Tennessee. He is now screaming so loudly, some of the loudest of the screamings from Tennessee about redistricting. But this is absolutely crazy and alarming. This is where the Democrats are going, and this is why some people say we must blow up the filibuster. And I'm going to tell you on that, I am not for blowing up the filibuster and then say, well, they're going to do it. You know, we used to be told by our mamas, you don't do something wrong, you know, two wrongs don't make a right. If they do something wrong, doesn't mean you should do something wrong. But this is a new way of thinking. They might do something wrong so that I must do something wrong. But what's happening in Virginia is absolutely alarming. Let me share some information. First of all, Governor Glenn Youngkin this morning saying Abigail Spanberger and all her friends knowingly violated the Virginia Constitution. They strongly argued for the Virginia Supreme Court to wait until after the referendum so their flood of money from national Democrats could fund their brazen dishonesty and trick voters to, quote, restore fairness and then claim, quote, the will of the people when the Virginia Supreme Court would undoubtedly strike down their unconstitutional attempt to disenfranchise millions of Virginians. The Democrat Party, nationally and in Virginia, knew it would be struck down, but still did it, rushed it, and got the money in so they could say the will of the people. And now the Supreme Court is disobeying the will of the people. Remember, it is not the outcome. The Democrats want the outcome. They don't care about the validity of the court. It is not the outcome. It is the validity of the court's decision. But now with the Democrats, outcome is good for them, it's legitimate. Outcome bad for them, even if it's righteous, illegitimate. I've got some more on this coming up next, and also we're going to tie in literally what they're trying to do in California right now because of this, too, with the gubernatorial race. They're trying to rig it just like Virginia tried to rig it. You have to hear this coming up next. And then, homeless in the park. It is insane what they're doing in Phoenix to try to accommodate the homeless people with the new regulations being slapped down by the city council. All that's coming up next. Chris Crockett for James T. 550 KFY, 790 KNST.
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1: On the night before Halloween in 1975, 15-year-old Martha Moxley was murdered in the Tony Bellhaven neighborhood of Greenwich, Connecticut. She was rich and beautiful and loved by all who knew her. For decades, despite intense media scrutiny, police failed to make an arrest. In 2000, 25 years after Martha's murder, her one-time neighbor, Michael Skakel, was arrested. He'd been 15, like her, at the time of the crime. He was also a cousin of the Kennedys.
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0: Five fifty KFY 790 KNST. Chris Proctor for James T. And just a moment, the new laws in Phoenix creating panic among the homeless, the great places that help out homeless people in the parks. It goes back to last time I was filling in for James T. a week or two or three ago, whatever it was. You know, what is a park for? Why do we have parks? And perhaps they are simply to care for homeless people. Maybe you thought they were for you and your children to run around. You are wrong. We'll get to that in a minute. But first, this is so funny. This crazed state representative from Memphis, Democrat, of course, is says, quote, "Let my people go." He's mad about the redistricting. And he wants Memphis to secede from the state of Tennessee. I have to tell you that is the best decision that could possibly happen to Tennessee, is to get Memphis out. I'm a Chicago guy, and I live, born and raised, and I live in Dallas-Fort Worth. And over the years of being here for now 16 years, we've driven up with the kids and everything for the holidays and such. And we can either go through St. Louis or we go through Memphis. And I literally don't think I've ever driven through there with my family, get out of the hotel in the evening, and not heard gunshots. It's insane. No matter how nice your hotel is in, you're hearing gunshots somewhere within, you know, a couple miles or less of wherever you're standing at night. It's unreal. All right, so let's get back into this, though, with the Virginia Supreme Court striking down the redistricting, totally illegal, etc. So here's a few very interesting points. This from Tim Anderson, an attorney. My mailbox is full for many of you concerned the Democrats may actually try to retire the Virginia Supreme Court. Even if they wanted to, they're out of time. Department of Elections Commissioner says in an affidavit, they're literally trying to force the retirement of every single Supreme Court. This is what happens when you have a king. They will install an unelected dictator to be your president, Kamala. They will, if the Supreme Court doesn't do what they want, they will replace it. This is who is supporting and acting like a king. Department of Elections Commissioner in Virginia said in an affidavit, May 12th is the point of no return. That would be tomorrow. Democrat, that's when they had a Saturday meeting with Hakeem the Dream. The fool. So even if Democrats really attempted to try to get this ill-begotten plan, they would have to go do it all before the end of the day tomorrow. if anybody can do it, it's a king. Collectively, the Democrats are a king, and they can make it happen. If the king wants it done, it will be done. What did Mel Gibson say in History of the World Part 2? It's good to be the king. There's no appeal to SCOTUS, this guy says. There's no packing of the court. The redistricting amendment is dead. All we are watching is desperation manifest itself as the Democrats come to grip. There is no way to flip the House of Representatives this year. All right. From journalist Eric Daugherty. He says, now it's been revealed Virginia Governor Abigail Spanberger's team panicked when Democrats drew the now struck down 10 Democrat, 1 Republican congressional map. Quote, internally, there's now a lot of angry sniping within Democrat circles in Virginia. Don't do this. We don't think it's legal, Spanberger's team reportedly warned. Now they wasted $70 million and had an embarrassing defeat. Spanberger's team reportedly told the legislature, don't do this, and now they're facing the consequences for this. Now,

0: do lose, they have to rig it. It's about the outcome, not about whether it's justified. Nonprofits seek new ways to help people in Phoenix as park rules change June 5th. So we are, what, 3-4 weeks away. And at that point, and I think the Phoenix City Council was very wise in doing this, at that point, the ordinance they just passed allows only 2 permits per month per park for organizations to provide medical services and distribute food and water. You have got to hear this piece from AZ Family, because it is incredible how it's just rapidly pro-homeless. And you've got some guy, some poor fool, who is at the park with his wife and 2 kids, and the 2 kids are running around, and he is saying that this will be a death sentence. He believes the park is not just for him, his wife, and his 2 little kids running around having fun. He believes that park is also for homeless people to live full-time year-round while we bring them everything. And what's so funny is when the story came out, it really grabbed me. But then, after that story, I see all these other stories about how in Tucson and in Phoenix, these groups are trying to bring showers to the homeless people in the park, air conditioning things. I mean, it's literally like, please stay in the park. The park is for you. We're going to bring the world to you, and we're going to cater to you so you can stay in the park, because that's where you belong. It's okay. Parks are for you, not for families. We'll get into that coming up next. You got to hear some of this audio, too, because this one guy says it's a death sentence for the homeless people as he's standing there with his wife and kids at the park. It's pretty entertaining, amusing, and the question is, what are our parks for? We'll get to that in a moment. This is Chris Kroc, and for James T., this is the Conservative Circus, of course, on 550 KFY and 790 KNST.
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2: Triple digit heat is back in the valley to start the week. The National Weather Service issued an extreme heat warning for the Phoenix metro area yesterday. That will remain in effect until tomorrow evening. 5 people are behind bars following a migrant smuggling operation in Arizona. The U.S. Attorney's Office says all 5 suspects were in the country illegally, 4 from Mexico and 1 from Guatemala. Officials say a traffic stop was performed late last month on a minivan near Cortez Lake. It was there agents found 11 migrants in the vehicle, one of which was forced to ride in the trunk. A couple days later, search warrants were executed at a number of Phoenix residences, one of which housed 17 migrants. Authorities in Texas are investigating after 6 people were found dead inside a railroad boxcar yesterday afternoon. The bodies were discovered during an inspection at a rail yard in Laredo, not far from the U.S.-Mexico border. About a quarter of Americans believe the shooting at last month's White House Correspondents' Dinner was staged. Cole Thomas Allen is facing charges for attempting to assassinate President Trump. A new survey from NewsGuard found a third of Democrats think the shooting was staged, compared to an eighth of Republicans. And now here's a check of your...
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13: They're told that they're going to be moved. 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
9: Caffeine can be really good for you and help a lot of things, and caffeine can be kind of bad for you.
0: It's a drug, and in its pure form, Chuck,
9: yeah,
0: it is a bitter-tasting crystalline powder.
9: Naturally, it's in the coffee bean and in chocolate and tea, but it's also added artificially in things like soda. Your body is enjoying the caffeine. It's blocking that adenosine. You're going to feel alert and awake. It's got that adrenaline going, and it's rewarding you with the dopamine. I mentioned the vicious cycle, the inevitable crash.
0: Right.
9: Like any stimulant drug, and you want more of it. Eventually, it's going to affect your sleep patterns. All right, how about some health benefits?
0: Right.
9: They found everything from not develop Parkinson's disease to dropping your risk of various cancers.
0: Well, coffee actually is shown to reduce your risk of diabetes.
9: 4 cups a day, 50% less chance of mouth and throat cancer.
0: You should eat more grapefruit because grapefruit contains something called narrogin, and it actually slows the removal of caffeine from your brain.
9: Okay.
0: So you enjoy its effects longer.
9: Nice.
0: Yeah.
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20: 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So, this really could have been my favorite story of the day, most likely. Because the city of Phoenix passed a law saying that you can only get permits 2 times a month for each park for organizations to provide medical services, distribute food and water. The real question is, what is a park for? That park that's in your community, what is it for? Perhaps you were mistaken in thinking that it's for you, you know, maybe to jog, to walk, to take your kids to play on the playground, or to play tennis, or baseball, softball, whatever. No, no, no, no, no. The parks are for homeless people to live and to get care in every imaginable way so they never have to leave that park. Parks were always built for and have always been for homeless people to live in. It is their community. And so that's where all these organizations come and super serve them so they can stay there and never have to leave. Perfectly normal. And if you have a problem with that, then something's wrong with you. Here's AZ Family, Arizona's family, and they're doing a story about this. And they're featuring a guy who is with his wife and kids at the park. And it's comical. It's unbelievable what he says. He says, because of this new rule, they can only come by twice a month with a permit. It is a death sentence, he says. You're killing homeless people. It's a death sentence, he says. Let's hear the story. I got a couple different parts from it.
21: And when the heat gets too much at Encanto Park, they'll escape and head back home. But he knows some don't have that luxury.
22: A human is a human at the end of the day.
21: Away from families, those who are homeless trying to escape the heat find the shaded spots out of the sun. Many rely on nonprofits for medical treatment, like Diana.
23: I didn't understand what it was at first.
20: So you see that this guy who's, you know, got a wife and kids and goes back to his house, you know, he gets to go back to his house just like you. You get to go back to your house. You have air conditioning. You have a nice bed. You have a car to get around in. The homeless person, nope, not the homeless person. They don't have air conditioning. What's the high today? 109 or something? I don't know. One degree shy of the record, right? They don't have a home to go to. They don't have air conditioning. They only have a tree. A tree! And you're trying to take away that shade from the tree. Here's another part of the story.
24: I don't think Phoenix will be safer. It will be sicker.
21: But others like Kim Depre disagree completely.
24: People are going to really struggle.
21: Depre is with Circle the City, a nonprofit that has mobile units offering medical services to the homeless. With these dangerously high temperatures, Depre says it's back to the drawing board.
24: We've got to find a way to get to the people in the parks. So we might have to hire more people, maybe to go in and get people to come out of the parks and transport them somewhere. That will be certainly an extra cost for us.
20: Wait a minute. So now you have to hire people to go to get people at the park to bring them to your place. I mean, this is amazing. It all revolves around, and by the way, most homeless people are homeless because they choose to be homeless. Most. Most homeless people are homeless because they are drug addicts, alcoholics, or both. And I'm not being nasty here. I'm being truthful. And so what this is an effort, an all-out effort from every single aspect, every single angle. I mean, in Tucson today, there's a story about bringing showers to homeless people. They're bringing mobile showers to homeless people in the park.
2: This new trailer is a quantum leap. I mean, it's got Bathmaster this thick. I feel like I'm at the Marriott.
20: We're bringing the freaking Marriott to the park. We want them to stay there. We love it. It's their park. It's not our park. Maybe if the homeless are nice enough, they will share the park with us. So they're bringing showers. You can't make this up. This is all within 24 hours in Phoenix and in Tucson. And there's more I'm going to share with you in a second. They're catering to everything. It's all about them. Here we go. Here's another piece from Arizona's family.
21: As for Cameron Trombetta,
22: and we never really run into any issues at the parks that we go to.
21: He calls the ordinance a death sentence for so many who need the help.
20: That's right. It is you're killing homeless people. The city of Phoenix voting 6-3 to say that you can't go there more than twice a month and you need a permit. You're killing them. You might as well be stabbing them yourself. How dare you?
22: I understand that, like, you know, sometimes it could be a nuisance on certain things, you know. We got to use morals here.
20: Yes, and we're going to use this numbskull's morals. And he says that we're going to kill the homeless people because we won't be able to serve them all the time. We should be bringing food to them. We should be bringing showers to them. We should be bringing health care to them. We should be bringing, I mean, if there's anything that they might need, we should be bringing it to them. In fact, there are even stories today, also in a separate story from Arizona's family, Narcan shortage hits Arizona Addiction Treatment Center. And here is a woman who is talking about her daughter who is a drug addict, and she's heralding her daughter, who is saying she is the hero because she's apparently an addict and she's apparently hanging out with addicts. And when they're about to drop dead from an overdose, she is the hero where she is giving Narcan to the people that she's doing drugs with.
3: If you were to ask me who my favorite first responder to overdoses is, I would tell you her name's Brianna and she's my daughter. She's constantly reversing overdoses on the streets and her circle of people.
4: In Arizona.
20: Her circle of people on the streets, meaning in the parks. And so if you're, and I don't want to attack the woman here, but if your daughter's a drug addict, if you give her Narcan and she's saving her drug addict friends' lives while they're almost dead, she's a hero. So you are a hero if you're staying high on drugs, and while you're high on drugs, you notice your friend is dying of a drug overdose, slam, give them some Narcan. So the heroes are people living in the parks, high on narcotics, saving people from overdoses from God knows what. Fentanyl or whatever, and then we are super serving homeless people. We want them in the parks. They're not there for us. They're there for the bums and the panhandlers and the druggies and the alcoholics, and we're going to take showers with them. We're going to give them showers. We're going to give them health care. We're going to bring them food. There is no need for them to get off their butts. There's no need for them to get sober. This is normal. They don't need a job. We should be serving them, and if you're not, you're killing them. How do you feel about this? I got so much more. Cooling service centers are offering refuge in triple-digit highs expected this weekend. Why are we having the homeless people and the people living in the parks go to the refuge center? Why aren't we bringing the HVAC to them? If we're bringing them food, medicine, showers, we should be bringing the air conditioning to the homeless people. They should not have to leave wherever they are. There is nothing wrong with what they're doing. We're the ones who are wrong. I'd love to hear your talkbacks on this. Go to the iHeart app and click on the microphone icon and go to town. Coming up next, I have more. This from Tucson, KVOA, searching for solutions. The unsheltered crisis. They're not homeless. They're unsheltered. They have a new app for the homeless people who have somehow can afford cell phones. So much more. It's Chris Kroc, and for James T, it's 550 KFY, 790 KNST, the conservative circus.
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11: 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And we're going to welcome you guys all to Dudes on Dudes.
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11: That sounds a little weird, but that's what this is going to be. 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
2: Here's something pretty disturbing I discovered while researching this podcast. This is what it actually says on the Los Angeles Police Department website. The site states that the Adult Missing Persons Unit investigates 3,200 cases a month, and 70% of those missing people are found or returned voluntarily within 2 or 3 days. It goes on to explain, and I quote here, "Since being a missing person is not a crime, police are given a very limited role while conducting these types of investigations." At the bottom of the webpage, it gets more disturbing. There's a section titled, "What if they never returned?" And here's the official police advice. In such situations, you may want to enlist the services of a private investigator to assist in your search. If you can't afford a PI, the police elaborate, quote, "Another option would be to contact the Salvation Army, which has a missing persons locator program." There is not a single sentence on the LAPD website that would lead a loved one of a missing person to have any faith that the police would properly investigate it. What the LAPD is basically saying is, if someone you love goes missing, don't overreact. They'll probably turn up unless they don't, in which case you should get someone besides the police to look into it. All this is my way of saying, if the police took missing persons cases as seriously as they do, say, bank robberies, I wouldn't have had to do this podcast in the first place and end up chasing a violent criminal halfway around the country. I'm Neil Strauss, and you can hear the full story of To Live and Die in L.A.
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4: Love this song. 550 KFY, 790 KNST, Chris Kroc, in for James T. Harris, the Conserta Circus. What are parks for? Why do you have parks in your neighborhood? I always thought parks were a great place to take my kids to run around, play on the swings and all that kind of stuff, or to jog, or back in the day to rollerblade, what have you, maybe hike. But no, it is for homeless people. And the message is very clear. This new law that I couldn't be happier to see take effect, the Phoenix City Council voted to pass an ordinance that gives 2 permits per month per park for organizations to provide medical services and distribute food and water. And why? Well, because the city council members, some of them say, they voted for this, say, this is from Arizona's family, will help keep the parks cleaner and more welcoming for families. Because obviously, if you've ever seen homeless encampments or where homeless people hang out, there's trash everywhere. Absolutely everywhere. I'm in Dallas-Fort Worth, and when you see the city, where you see where one side of the suburbs start and the other side of the street is Dallas, you see massive homeless encampments, and they're nasty. And if you know anything about homeless encampments, there is an overwhelming amount of sexual assaults on women. There is nothing cute or neat about it. It's nothing to be supported. Lots of bad stuff goes on. In fact, Tucson is doing a whole homeless effort with the police. And here it is. Tucson police arrested 15 people, also from AZ. This is from AZ Central. Tucson police arrested 15 people in a recent deployment targeting homelessness, fentanyl, and crime. What? Homelessness? They're targeting fentanyl and crime? What do you mean? I'm seeing all these other things about bringing showers to homeless people in the parks in Tucson. I'm seeing this today also from Tucson.com. Volunteers help unhoused, meaning homeless. Tucsonians get documents to vote. We are bringing showers to them. We are getting them voted. We are bringing them Narcan. We are bringing them health care and food. in the parks. The message is very clear to homeless people. Stay homeless. Stay in the parks. It's perfectly normal for you to not get help and to stay out there and be homeless. So, that's quite interesting, isn't it? Let's continue on here, though. So, in Tucson, though, the city has a safe initiative that has led to a 67% increase in arrests. So, they're arresting you, and then you have a choice on spot with a video conference. You can either go to the jail program or through the alternative jail program. But they're arresting people. They're finding fentanyl, crime, and everything like that. That's what's going on in a lot, in almost in every one of these homeless encampments and such. So it's pretty ridiculous to see this guy saying, oh, I don't have a problem with this, out at the park with his family. Well, yeah, not until somebody grabs you or your wife or God knows what can happen. So you may think it's moral to leave homeless people waste away in parks. I do not. You may support an environment that leads to people being sexually assaulted or fentanyl and drugs to be rampant. I do not. Hit that talkback button on your iHeart app. Hit the microphone icon and go to town on that. But the one here, too, from ABC 15 was cooling centers offering refuge as triple-digit heat expected this week, and I have no problem with that. But if you take the mindset of these people that are advocating for homeless and bums and drug addicts to stay in the parks, then we should not open cooling centers. We should bring the cooling center to the homeless people. Right? We should bring the HVAC, the air conditioning to the homeless people in the park so they don't have to leave. And here's one more little thing. This is from KVOH L4 in Tucson. On any given day, there are up to 60 organizations in Tucson and Pima County involved in homeless services, from government to nonprofits to healthcare providers, outreach groups. That doesn't include food banks, workforce programs, and faith-based groups. 60 organizations plus food banks, workforce programs, and faith-based groups, and still not enough. Are you getting the message? It will never be enough. And supporting the homeless people, the bums being in the park, is not good. What do we see in Los Angeles? At one of these parks that's riddled with drugs and junkies and the fentanyl fold where you're folded over, bending over to the ground because you're so high in fentanyl you can't even stand up. We saw the 18th Street Gang is running the entire show. That they had like $12 million worth of fentanyl in storefronts all around the park. That's what it is, an open air drug park there in Los Angeles. The feds just swooped in and arrested. That's the kind of stuff that happens in our parks when we don't police the homeless folks. All right, coming up next, Sheriff Nanos. He could be out as early as tomorrow if the Pima County Board of Supervisors does what they may do tomorrow morning. We'll get to that coming up next. Should he be thrown out? I certainly think so. All that's next. It's Chris Crockett for James T on 550 KFY and 790 KNST.
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25: An Amber Alert issued for a baby in recovery. From the 550 KFYI Newsroom, I'm Wendy Swanson. An Amber Alert is over after a baby was taken from a Phoenix medical facility. The child was found in Mojave County with his parents shortly after the alert was issued Saturday and taken to a hospital. Phoenix police say the parents took the five-day-old baby from a clinic near 30th Street and McDowell without the proper clearance. Fox 10 reports the clinic cares for newborns withdrawing from drug exposure. Former DCS investigator Timothy Turner tells Fox 10 doctors are required to report to police when a child is taken from the hospital.
26: I can't just go in and say, we disagree with the doctor, we disagree with the hospital, this is our child, and we're taking our child home.
25: The parents were detained after being found. Government officials say the risk of the hantavirus remains very low for the public. Assistant Secretary for Health Admiral Brian Christine provided an update this morning after an American tested positive for the virus. The American, who is not showing symptoms, was evacuated from the cruise ship stricken by a deadly outbreak of the virus. Savannah Guthrie is renewing her call for help to find her missing mother. Nancy Guthrie went missing from her Tucson area home more than 3 months ago. The Today host posted a Mother's Day message on social media yesterday. Guthrie wrote, quote, "We will never stop looking for you. We will never be at peace until we find you." A look at your money. The Dow is up 41 points. Let's take a look at the drive at 550 KFYI.
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0: Today, our forecast high temperature climbing to 109 degrees. That's just 1 degree shy of record level, and it is well above our average of 93. As we head into tonight, we're forecasting a low of 79 degrees. Dry conditions expected right on into the evening.
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24: 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Ladies and gentlemen, children of all ages, welcome to the Conservative Circus with James T. Harris.
1: 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Always love filling in for James T. So, in just a second, we have the Pima County Supervisors are this close to giving Sheriff Nanos the boot. I cannot wait to get into that with you in just one sec. But first, and a little bit on Nancy Guthrie, still, of course, missing. But first, one of my followers that just chimed in from, of course, Tucson, Tinky Winky, is her handle on Twitter, X, aka X. She says, yesterday morning, and you can see this on my Twitter feed, aka X feed, at Chris Crock Show, that's at Chris Crock Show, C-H-R-I-S-K-R, okay? She was on her ride yesterday on the Tucson Huckleberry Loop, and it's picture after picture of people passed out, high on fentanyl, most likely, or some other substance in broad daylight. And here she is, a young woman, traveling. And you see the beauty of, well, what could be the beauty of it's the desert, and it is so gorgeous. Several years ago, as I mentioned, we're in Dallas-Fort Worth, and we drove up to Breckenridge, spent the night or two there. Then we drove to my wife's in-laws in Salt Lake City, spent a couple nights there, in-laws, spent the night there, a couple nights there, and he had an amazing, one of those buggies that's street legal that goes like 80 miles an hour that you ride up the mountains and stuff. Dude, we went on one of those things. It was insane. Then we drove from Salt Lake City into Scottsdale, where I stayed at a really nice resort with my family. And, I mean, just, it's so gorgeous. It is so gorgeous and beautiful. And you see these freaking people passed out with the fentanyl fold, where they're folding over. They literally cannot, from the waist up, they're literally bent over, folded, like a flip phone, standing up, high on fentanyl. And she's got a picture of some of these people that are like that. The last one, you see people that are flipped over, hung over, and then some lady that's like hunched over sideways. It is just horrific. It's horrifying. And then there's barbed wire all over the place, and it says no camping, no loitering, no dumping. And there's 1, 2, 3, 4, 5, 6, I think 7 people high on drugs just hanging out in the middle of the day. And she, a young woman, you know, who knows what can happen on that trail. And, you know, this is one of the things with, like, panhandlers. You have to be very careful, because some of these folks, whether they're high on drugs, mentally ill, or both, or have a long, long, and a lot of them have rap sheets, you don't know who you're dealing with. Some really bad things can happen. Now, most of the time it might not, but the one time could be you or your loved one. This is nothing. This has nothing to do with families. This has nothing to do with security and safety. This has nothing to do with beauty. This has nothing to do with our tax dollars and recreation. You know, it is. You could ask anybody. I mean, you don't even have to have an IQ of anything to know how it is important to be outside, to enjoy God's creation, to exercise, to walk, to just smell the fresh air. That is why we have parks. They are not for bums or drug addicts. And why in God's name are we doing everything and everything we can that is conceivable for them so they can live and be a bum and trash the parks? Literally trash the parks when it comes to litter and all sorts of stuff. Needles, all sorts of stuff. So it's just insane. Josh, you've chimed in on the TalkBack microphone app. Go ahead, sir.
2: Morning, Chris. As a former first responder, 10 years, I gave Narcan to multiple people. And, yeah, homelessness I've seen skyrocket because it is being incentivized. Free phones, free showers, free food, free housing. It's just being promoted, and it's just going to continue to skyrocket.
1: Amen. Thank you for your service for 10 years. But absolutely right. And so what incentive is there to do anything but be homeless? And so these very organizations that claim to care about people are hurting our quality of life, our safety, and our public parks and beauty and the ability to enjoy them are being impinged upon because they want to take care of the homeless people. I literally, like I said, I could not believe as I was preparing for the show last night and this morning, after seeing the story from Arizona's family about how these nonprofits are like mad and desperate because they can only have a go to a park twice per month with permits. And they can't go there every day to do medical services, distribute food and water and stuff like that. And then you see separate stories about Narcan and how spreading it out there and giving it to people. And the best heroes are the people that are junkies and drug addicts who are saving their friends as they're all lying around doing drugs and passing out and almost dying. And their friends are administering Narcan and they're heroes. And then, you know, you see showers in the park. You see, there's nothing that you have to do anymore. Just stay there. It's just sheer stupidity and lunacy. All right, so coming up next, we have... I got a little time, don't I? Okay, so I want to get into this, too. Sheriff... Okay, I got a minute. Sheriff Nanos could be fired tomorrow. It's not 100% in any way, shape, or form, but you've got two board of supervisors, Matt Hines and Steve Christie, in Pima County saying they support any way to remove Nanos from office. However... one of the two, I think it's Dr. Matt Hines, Pima County Board of Supervisors, says that this has nothing to do with Nancy Guthrie. Absolutely nothing to do with the grand incompetency that is Sheriff Chris Nanos. Nothing to do with the fact that here we are on the 100th day and we have nothing other than that videotape, that horrifying videotape of that guy breaking in to her house and disabling the camera, but it has nothing to do with Nancy Guthrie being missing. Are you kidding me? Come on. I don't believe that. I mean, that's a laughable joke. But I want to get into the details of this. You'll hear some audio from Supervisor Matt Heitz, and I want you to tell me if you think Chris Nano should go. I have two things on that. One, who put him in office, and why did they put him in office? And two, well, I'll get to number two next. That's all next. It's Chris Kroc in for James T, 550 KFY and 790 KNST.
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29: It's August 2023, a county government meeting in Pennsylvania's Lehigh Valley. 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
30: My two-month-old son was happily drinking milk from his bottle when he quickly started choking, turned blue, and went limp. My boyfriend transported our son to the changing table as I grabbed an anti-choking device and my boyfriend began assembling it. Two pumps of the device and my son was conscious, gasping for air and coughing up milk.
29: They all went to the ER to make sure the baby was okay.
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30: I'm a postpartum mom dealing with the grief and the trauma of my son being ripped from my arms, and I'm a mom who lost everything in less than 24 hours due to one doctor's misdiagnosis. 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
29: 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And the same doctor's name kept coming up again and again, a pediatrician.
31: I ask you, what kind of doctor does this?
29: That's what I wanted to know too. From Serial Productions and the New York Times, I'm Diane Neary. And this is The Preventionist, a story about a doctor and the rise of a powerful field of pediatric medicine.
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0: I just instantly started freaking out, yelling to the world, what's going on? 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I mean, I'm out in the middle of nowhere. I had no idea what was going on.
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0: 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What do you say? He's not here with us. You know, it was hot.
32: 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Join me as we track the truth through tangled cover and cold case files, where every trail tells a story, and every story leaves its own trail of blood. Blood Trails.
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1: The 100th day of Nancy Guthrie missing. And, I mean, it's obviously horrifying and there's nothing good about it. But I think the reason, one of the reasons why we seemingly know nothing is because the incompetent twit that is the sheriff of Pima County. And we see that two county supervisors are trying to get him thrown out tomorrow for allegedly, you know, lying or apparently lying under oath or lying about things that went down with his career. Here's, I'll just read it from Arizona's family. Supervisors claim that Nanos lied under oath in an unrelated lawsuit when he denied ever being suspended as a police officer in El Paso. CBS News obtained several records showing Nanos was suspended several times. I mean, dude, suspended. Not a slap on the wrist, suspended several times for alleged infractions, including unnecessary violence and being late. Sure looks like a bum to me. But here's the thing. I got no sympathy for the people of Pima County, because they are leftists, and I know there's people like you and me there too, I'm not saying that, but they're leftists, and they voted in a leftist, and they got what they wanted. That you got exactly what you wanted. And you can pick an incompetent leftist because he fits the bill of being a leftist who despises ICE, despises Trump, you know, doesn't like Republicans, all that kind of stuff. But the problem is, eventually there's going to come a time when, regardless of the sheriff and what his political leanings are, there's going to be a white-hot spotlight on your community because something bad happens. And that's when you're not going to care if the guy or lady is a Republican or a Democrat, a conservative or a liberal. You just want them to do the job and to kick butt and take names and to get the bad guys and to protect the community. And you picked the wrong guy, but he did meet your political leanings. For all the Democrats, all the liberals, and all this, you know, in Pima, you got what you wanted. You got it. There you go. What's not to like? You picked them a second time. So, I mean, this is what you wanted. And now you want them out? Producer Mucho, is there even one conservative county supervisor that you're aware of in Pima County?
10: Matt Hines.
1: Okay. Oh, Matt is the... Okay, so that's why he's the one who's saying he wants him out, because he obviously is the one conservative then. That would
10: Correct.
1: Make sense to me. That's why he's out there. Here's what he said to the news, because I'm like, I don't know the intricacies there. So there we go. Thank you for sharing that with me. Here he is. Hines is sharing this.
12: He has definitely lost the confidence of the community. He's embarrassed himself, and it's time for him to go. In no way has the Guthrie investigation ever factored, and it hasn't.
1: Okay, nobody believes that. I talked to producer Mucho about this because he would know more. And I said, there's no way this would not have come up without Nancy Guthrie. And he said he agrees 110%. Because Nancy Guthrie, in that case, put a white-hot spotlight on him, his tenure, and the grand incompetency that is Sheriff Chris Nanos. I could not believe. And by the way, Savannah Guthrie and her family, I swear to you, I know she's high profile. I know she, and I couldn't believe that she was back on and the network news, and good for her to be back on. But I don't care how high profile I am, how nonpartisan I would be if I was in her position, you know, working with NBC as a journalist or whatever. I don't care. I would demand the FBI be brought in immediately. And somebody told me once, too, like, well, what if it's the Biden FBI? I said it wouldn't matter to me because a kidnapping, especially a high-profile one like this, has nothing to do with politics. And so whether it's the Hussein Obama administration or the Biden administration or the Trump administration, the FBI in an abduction case is not going to, in my opinion, ever be politically biased. It's about catching the person that did this and saving the woman's Nancy Guthrie. So I got a couple things. I got number one, this is what you wanted, leftists in Pima County. You got it. You got an incompetent fool who checks the political boxes. Number two, the only reason they're going after this guy is because of the Nancy Guthrie case, which I have no problem with whatsoever. And number three, obviously, everything about the guy is shady, and that's why he got fired. He's going to get fired. Now, I don't know if he's going to get fired tomorrow. They're going to be voting tomorrow to decide, because you only have two supervisors who say they want to remove him, period. Then you got three others, Rex Scott, Andres Cano, and then Jen Allen, who have no comment or didn't get back to KVOA.

0: guy who is literally a leftist, pro-ICE, just a leftist, BLM, race, aggrieved activist who literally is a an agenda guy. So this is your future media, is what I'm saying. This is the current media, but it's even more naked. And this one guy in Tucson, where's this guy going to be in 10 years? Where's he going to be at? I don't care how nice he looks or how big of a deal he is in 10 years. This guy is an insane activist, leftist who is reporting for KGUN Channel 9. You have to hear some of the coverage that he did on illegals and a vigil, quote unquote, for the illegals that ICE has removed or has in custody. Coming up next, it's Chris Kroc, in for James T, 550 KFY, 790 KNST.
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3: Iran's response to a U.S. peace proposal is being called totally unacceptable by President Trump. In a Sunday post on Truth Social, Trump noted that he had read the response from what he referred to as Iran's so-called representatives. Tehran, for its part, insists its response was generous and responsible. A not guilty plea has been entered by the man who allegedly opened fire at the White House Correspondents' Dinner in D.C. Cole Allen was arraigned on charges that include attempting to assassinate President Trump. Secretary of War Pete Hegseth says the Pentagon will look into whether Senator Mark Kelly violated his oath by discussing a classified briefing with the media. The Arizona Democrat told Face the Nation yesterday the Iran war has depleted U.S. stockpiles of weapons. Hegseth posted on X that Kelly was blabbing on TV about a classified briefing and that legal counsel will review. A woman is in trouble in Flagstaff after being found asleep behind the wheel of a car. Police received reports last week of a woman driving recklessly on I-40 and later found the vehicle on the shoulder of the freeway. Officers approached and found the woman asleep in the driver's seat with the car running. She faces charges of reckless driving and DUI. And now here's a check.
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17: 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Chris Crock in for James T. Go ahead and hit that talk back button. 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
18: Yes, we do.
17: All right, good. And then in a minute, you're going to hear this. This is just it's a sad statement on journalism, and it's like this dude, KGON on Channel 9 hired a professional activist dressing up as a reporter. It's just something we have to play. I have to play, and we have to talk about it. It's just like, wow. Wow. But first, let's go to Benita in Tucson on Chris Nanos.
19: Nanos silenced the woman, 15-year police officer who was working under him. 2 weeks before the election, with false accusations, he suspended other people who preferred her leadership over his incompetency.
17: I remember hearing and reading about that. Absolutely. Like a good, incompetent person, a little man, kind of a Napoleon complex, or maybe very much a Napoleon complex, you cannot have people oppose you. You cannot have people try to call you out, and you must do retribution on them if they do, even if they're right. Now let's go to RJ in Phoenix.
20: Chris, you're a good guy, but you're being naive when it comes to law enforcement. The fact they didn't bring the FBI in day one on this is 100% political. Think about it. Had the Trump FBI solved this within a day or two, Trump can pound his chest, Cass Patel, Dan Bongino at the time, a win. They can harp on how much better they are running the government than Joe Biden. 100% political, dude. Correct the record.
17: Well, wait a minute. I said it was 100% political. Producer Mucho, was I not clear on that?
18: You were, yeah.
17: Okay, so he misheard me then, I guess.
18: Yeah.
17: Yeah, because I'm like, what?
2: And I think they didn't bring in the FBI because he's got stuff in his closet they didn't want to snoop around.
17: That was something else that you mentioned to me that I didn't get to get out yet. That's exact. I do not agree with. I disagree with that whatsoever. Absolutely, because he's so dirty, because he's so got so seedy and all the bad things in his past. That's a great, great idea that he didn't want to bring in the FBI because he didn't want them to figure out what was going on with him. But I did say clearly, and I've said this for ever since Nancy Guthrie was missing, that Chris Nanos is an idiot, and if I was Nancy Guthrie's family, if I was Savannah Guthrie, I'd be demanding the FBI brought in immediately, because you cannot rival the resources of the FBI's labs. You can't. And that Chris Nanos, I said this like 15 minutes ago, 10 minutes ago, I said Chris Nanos didn't call in the FBI because it's the Trump administration. He doesn't want them to get any credit. I would have called, and I said 5 minutes ago, that even if it's the FBI of Joe Biden or the FBI of Hussein Obama, I still would have called him in because it's not political. It is not political. I think that's where he misheard me. It is not political. I want the FBI in if I'm the Guthrie family, regardless of who's in the administration, because it's not a political case. Nancy Guthrie's disappearance is not political. Sheriff Nanos' decision to not bring in the FBI is unequivocally political. That is correct, and that's what I said. All right, so coming up next, thanks for your call, RJ, your talk back. If you want to chime in, do the same thing. Go to the iHeart app, click that microphone icon, and go to town. Coming up next, this report on these woke churches holding a vigil for illegals that we're rounding up and deporting, and we can't do enough of that. You have a wokelet, a recent college grad who has an agenda for social justice and race. He's one of the reporters, and you got to hear what he was dressed up, what he was wearing, what kind of jewelry he was wearing, and then you have to hear his report on how he reports on this vigil for illegals with woke churches over the weekend. This dude is literally a far leftist pretending to be a journalist, and that's who K-Gun hired, and this is who your future is with many of the so-called fake journalists, if you will, fake journalists, so-called journalists out there. And you wonder where they come from? Here's one right here. All that's coming up next. It's Chris Kroc in for James T. 550 KFY, 790 KNST.
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21: 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I did lots of things. 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
29: A quiet residential neighborhood erupts in chaos. Carmine Galante, the feared boss of the Bonanno crime family, lies dead, his cigar still clutched between his teeth.
30: Masked men walked into Joe and Mary's luncheonette in Brooklyn today and gunned down Carmine Galante, a man believed to be the most powerful mafia chieftain in the country.
29: The execution sent shockwaves through the criminal underworld and set the stage for one of the most pivotal criminal cases in New York City history. From the minds behind the acclaimed television series comes Law and Order: Criminal Justice System. 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
29: For decades, the mafia had New York City in a stranglehold, with law enforcement seemingly powerless to intervene. But the murder of Carmine Galante marked the beginning of the end. Discover how a group of young prosecutors took on the mafia, and with the help of law enforcement, brought down its most powerful figures. I'm Anasika Nicolazzi, and from Wolf Entertainment and iHeart Podcasts, this is Law & Order Criminal Justice System.
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32: Really?
33: Hey there, I'm Jason Alexander, and this is my dear friend, Peter Tilden.
34: Hey, Jay. By the way, the script says best friend.
33: Yes, it does, Peter. Anyway, Peter and I met over 25 years ago and became really good friends.
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33: Mm-hmm, because we had two things in common. Number one, we like to argue about everything. Driving, food, music.
34: No, we don't. And number two, when things annoy us or they perplex us or just don't seem to make any sense, whether it's something in the news or in our personal lives, we go, really, no, really.
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34: 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Jerry Seinfeld wondered why they refused to make the stall door go all the way to the floor in a public bathroom, but he didn't get an answer. We did, by reaching out to an expert.
33: 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Really? 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We spoke to the pet parent of a dog who's become a social media star to find out if pressing buttons on a soundboard with a paw or a nose is truly communicating or they're just showing off.
34: 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How about that?
33: Really? No, really?
34: That's what we heard. So we spoke to some of the biggest champions of the hot dog eats hot dog world of competitive eating to get the answer. And those are just a few of the things we'll explore on the Really Know Really podcast with Jason Alexander and Peter Tilden.
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2: 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K-R-O-K-T-A-L-K. Getting a few more pictures from the young lady who bikes on, let's see, the what loop is it here? The Tucson Huckleberry Loop. And there's a guy with a machete hanging off the side of his, thing. There's people with windbreakers getting off bikes harassing her. Why are you taking my picture? There's people, you know, high. So there you go. We got to make sure we keep giving them showers and all sorts of free stuff. And if you haven't heard that from earlier, we'll get into it a little bit later, as well as Mark Kelly in big trouble in my book with what he revealed on our weapons systems yesterday on Face the Nation CBS Morning. But first, if you want to know how woke and how far gone with activism and leftism and Black Lives Matter, social justice, race hustling in our media is, just look no further. And I don't mean to pick on some young guy just out of college, but this dude is a hyper-woke activist. And he was just hired last summer after he graduated from college, because, you know, his bio's up and everything. And he's with K-Gun Channel 9. And he covered, Sunday, he covered a story on woke churches having a gathering to have a vigil for all the illegals, thank goodness, that we are rounding up. Listen to this guy and how he reports wokelets. And by the way, he does not even try to contact, according to his own reporting, nobody that's on our side. We called the Department of Homeland Security, but we haven't received a response. Of course you're not going to receive a response. If you're lucky, you'll get one in 3-4 days. But they don't ask anybody that's with a conservative group what they think about the illegals. No. But listen to this guy's coverage. It's over the top. Ridiculous.
5: Members of the Good Neighbor Interfaith Coalition led the community in prayer here on 6th and Benson, sharing healing words as people grieve over the taking of their neighbors.
2: The taking of their neighbors. Healing words. Healing words for the taking of their neighbors. And this guy is wearing earrings in both ears. He's got like these little earrings hanging off of both of his ears. He's in a t-shirt, and he's wearing a giant like necklace with a big cross, like he's a rapper. I'm not kidding you. This is freaking crazy. Let me continue playing it though. Okay, the healing of your neighbors.
5: Members of the
2: good. Excuse me. The what did he say? The healing words for the taking of their neighbors.
5: Members of the Good Neighbor Interfaith Coalition led the community in prayer here on 6th and Benson, sharing healing words as people grieve over the taking of their neighbors. Stephen Davis saw members of the community taken by ICE right in front of him in January. He says it's something that haunted him.
2: It's haunting him! He saw an illegal get rounded up, and it's haunting him!
6: Afterwards, it was really devastating for me. And being back here again at the scene today brought up all of those feelings again of grief.
5: Seeing his neighbors taken away is what inspired him to speak at the vigil.
2: He is seeing his neighbors being taken away. He's haunted.
10: Does he feel the same way when he sees somebody being arrested for a crime who's legal? Is he haunted?
2: Remember, though, keep your focus, though, on this wokelet, this woke reporter.
5: People came out with signs critical of ICE's actions.
11: It takes, you know, many voices and many gifts to resist as a community. We are out there providing mutual aid.
2: Resist as a community. Resist.
11: To families that are impacted by separation, by being afraid to leave their homes.
5: Flowers were pinned next to the names of people taken by ICE to let them know.
2: People taken by ICE.
5: Taken by ICE to let them know the community is thinking of them while they're in custody.
11: We want to send a message to our immigrant neighbors and members of the Tucson community that we are with you. We will not forget you.
5: We reached out to the Department of Homeland Security. We're waiting for a response.
2: Good job. You didn't ask anybody in Tucson if they're against illegal immigration. He just went and interviewed these woke church members and described them as being taken by the illegals, being taken by their neighbors, community members, witness members being taken by ICE. It's haunting. Neighbors taken away. I'm just reading some of the highlights in the story. It's just, so anyways, this guy's a super woke leftist. And then so look at his bio. Just to show you, this is a young man that's out of college and he's reporting and it's all agenda. It's just naked agenda, right? And what do you call it? Activism. It says here, he uses the lessons and skills he learned from these positions as a journalist in his communities where he has highlighted multiple issues stemming from financial corruption, social justice, and race. He's created projects that highlight discrimination in the music industry. So you have a social justice, race hustling, a race warrior, and he's reporting with earrings in both of his ears, a big necklace like a rap star with a big cross at the bottom of it, wearing a t-shirt, and then talking about illegal neighbors being taken instead of being, you know, so this is your future for journalism. And if you went to, which one's the Walter Cronkite School of Journalism? Is that Arizona State? No, it's ASU. That's not ASU, is it?
12: It's ASU, yeah.
2: It is ASU, okay. Walter Cronkite would be rolling over his grave if this guy went to the Walter Cronkite School of Journalism. But this is the state of journalism. Speaking of which, when this guy's older, he'll be that guy reporting about Walgreens revealing the South Side story, South Side of Chicago. They're shuttering that Walgreens after 20 years. They lost $1 million due to theft last year, four times the company average. They spent $400,000 a year on security, and employees still got assaulted. He'll be reporting on those things when he gets to Chicago one day about how there's the injustice of shutting down a Walgreens on the South Side, right? All right, coming up next, Mark Kelly is in big trouble in my book because of what he said on CBS Sunday Mornings yesterday. He revealed specific weapon systems that we are reportedly, that he says we're short on, broadcasting to our enemies where we are weak, and that now may be the time to attack. His excuse in a video he released today is totally bogus. I'll play them back to back, and you'll see why he's in hot water, and he should be. It's Chris Kroc in for James T, 550 KFY, 790 KNST.
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18: Another plea after 3 months. From the 550 KFYI Newsroom, I'm Wendy Swanson. Today's show host Savannah Guthrie is renewing her call for help to find her missing mother more than 3 months after her disappearance from her home in southern Arizona. Retired Phoenix Police Commander Jeff Hines notes no arrests have been made.
19: The further out we go, the less chance of that happening.
18: Savannah Guthrie posted a Mother's Day message on social media yesterday asking anybody with information to contact police. She said the reward is still available. Audio from first responders is giving insight into the moment when a person was struck and killed by a departing plane on a runway at Denver International Airport Friday night.
20: Sorry about the delay. Runway 17135 right is closed. I do have
0: I do have limbs on the runway. I believe the aircraft struck an individual.
1: The Frontier flight was heading from Denver to Los Angeles. DIA officials say a man bolted through security, hopped over a gate, and ran onto the tarmac before being killed. The impact sparked an engine fire, forcing over 200 passengers to be evacuated from the plane. Officials say 12 people were hurt. Nobody is hurt after a single-engine plane made an emergency landing east of Phoenix. The aircraft reportedly had to land along the U.S. 60 highway in Superior yesterday. Video from the scene shows the plane in the median as cars drive by debris left by the landing. A look at your money. The Dow is up 41 points. Let's take a look at the drive with 550 KFYI.
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4: Got a crash in the West Valley, I-10 eastbound near Bullard. They're off on the right shoulder, but it is slowing things down a bit in the area. Also, watch for a wreck on the 202 Santan Freeway eastbound near Higley. This one is off right, but you got delays back to Williamsfield Road there. McKellips at Val Vista, a crash as well. If you have a traffic tip, call 602-374-6300.
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7: Today, our forecast high temperature climbing to 109 degrees. That's just 1 degree shy of record level, and it is well above our average of 93. As we head into tonight, we're forecasting low of 79 degrees. Dry conditions expected right on into the evening.
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17: 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Ladies and gentlemen, children of all ages, welcome to the Conservative Circus with James T. Harris.
2: This is the Conservative Circus. Chris Kroc and for James T. on 550 KFYI. And 790 KNST. Okay, Mark Kelly is in a lot of trouble. At least, in my opinion, he is. And it's not just for show. It's not just for partisanship or anything like that. Because here's the thing: yesterday he went on, you know, Sunday morning, he went on CBS Face the Nation with Margaret Brennan, who, you know, in and of herself as a, you know, leftist activist. But he was on her show yesterday, and he revealed that we are alarmingly low, shocking, quote-unquote, how deep we have gone into these magazines. He says Tomahawks, Attack'ems, SM3, THAAD rounds, Patriot rounds, those interceptor rounds to defend ourselves have been hit hard. It'll take years to replenish those stockpiles, which could affect a hypothetical U.S. conflict with China. I'll play it for you in a second. But this morning, because everybody out there who cares about projecting power and strength to our enemies is saying, what are you doing, dude? You literally gave the exact weapons or defense systems or both. You literally gave the exact models of which missile systems we are supposedly alarmingly short on. You have advertised to the world and to our enemies that we apparently are barely able to defend ourselves with all those different systems. Now, when you look at, for example, the focus on this is China wanting to retake Taiwan, would take Taiwan, which they will eventually, but to take Taiwan by force. And the, for example, there's a weapon system. I can't remember the exact name of it. It might be one of the ones. I think it might be the one of the ones he mentioned there. But there's a mobile missile launcher system that we have that is incredibly effective against the Chinese. And we just deployed one. It's a pretty new, it's a very new system. I read about it in the journal, but it's been like 6 months or so, so I can't remember the exact name. But there's a mobile weapon system that is very, very good. And I can't remember where we deployed it to, if it's the Philippines or somewhere, but it's a strategic area that is very effective with China. Now, if some of these systems, and China knows exactly what's critical for us to stop them. If some of these systems are, as Mark Kelly says, alarmingly low, and he lets them know it's the very systems that they are concerned about, now you've given the enemy a great idea on a window of attack and how they might face some of these systems, but they're very low, so they can't go very long. So today, to cover for what he did, because Mark Kelly was in and he's irregularly in, obviously, classified briefings. So to cover up or to defend giving those specific informations on weapon systems, he plays video. He puts out a tweet with video from him grilling SecDef or Secretary of War Hegseth about a week and a half ago. And he's like, see, the Secretary of War already talked about this publicly. But what's missing is the Secretary of War doesn't mention any specific missiles or systems, no model numbers, no nothing. It is only Mark Kelly that does it Sunday morning, yesterday morning on CBS. Here's the story or the piece of audio from him yesterday morning giving away the farm.
8: Yes, Margaret, we have. We've been tracking it. A number of times we've been briefed by the Pentagon on specific munitions. Actually, it's been pretty detailed on Tomahawks, ATACMs, SM-3s, THAAD rounds. Patriot rounds, so those interceptor rounds to defend ourselves. And the numbers are, I think it's fair to say it's shocking, how deep we have gone into these magazines, because this president got our country into this without a strategic goal, without a plan, without a timeline. And because of that, we've expended a lot of munitions. And that means the American people are less safe, whether it's a conflict in the Western Pacific, with China, or somewhere else in the world, the munitions are depleted. You may have seen me ask the Secretary of Defense this question about how long it's going to take to replenish. We're talking about years.
12: Well, you know, Admiral Paparo, the head of U.S.
2: Years. And he gave the specific weapon systems. I'm going to pause that. We'll hear the rest of it in a second. So today, this morning, he puts out on his Twitter feed, no, guys, we already covered, this has been public. And this is what Senator Mark Kelly himself put on his Twitter feed this morning to defend sharing that specific intelligence. Now, when I play this for you, again, this is Mark Kelly's own video he released today to say, look, we've already talked about this publicly, there's nothing secret here. Listen to this and tell me if you hear Mark Kelly or Defense Secretary of War Pete Hegseth. Listen, and tell me if you hear anything about, quote, Tomahawks, ATACMs, SM-3, THAAD rounds, Patriot rounds, or anything about interceptor rounds at all. You tell me if you hear him mention these systems or Hegseth mention these systems.
8: That's the question.
20: I think that's exactly the right question, too, Senator, because the time frame we were existing under was unacceptable.
8: Okay, well,
20: and
8: tell
20: me. What this budget does, months and years. Fast.
8: Years.
20: I mean, we're building new plants in real time.
8: So just to replace what we have expended.
20: I said months.
8: And then you said years.
20: Both, it depends on the weapon system, but 2 to 3, 4x of what we have today.
8: Okay.
20: So, yes, we're dealing with the reality under the previous administration of what they sent to Ukraine and what they allocated elsewhere.
8: Okay, I got it.
2: By the way, you heard Hegseth say it depends on the weapons system. He didn't mention any specifics, right? Let's continue on.
8: So we fired years worth of munitions. And it is clear that these are being expended to try to achieve some objectives. That was the plan. But, Mr. Secretary, this war is stuck. The Strait of Hormuz is closed. The Iranian regime is in place. The nuclear material still in their hands. Americans are being crushed by higher costs. And it's not clear to them at all what the goal of this war is.
10: Okay, that's the entire 1 minute, 8 second video clip that Mark Kelly tweeted out today to show. No, this has already been talked about. I did not hear any mentioning of what Mark Kelly mentioned on Sunday morning, yesterday morning. Neither Kelly nor Hegseth mentioned the specific models, the Tomahawk, the Attackums, the SM-3, the Thad rounds, the Patriot rounds, or even the word interceptor round. No one mentioned any of that. Only Mark Kelly did yesterday. So his defense is, please don't listen to what I actually said on Sunday compared to this thing, otherwise you'll figure out that I was the one who revealed the actual model numbers. So now the Chinese, who know everything about these different systems I told you about, can now go, okay, which ones do they need to defend against such? Which ones are the most important? Okay, how much time do they have? How much more time are they going to be there? How much time? Can we use this to go after and get Taiwan now because they're as weak as Mark Kelly just said? Here's the rest of what happened on Face the Nation yesterday. It's important to hear Margaret Brennan saying the admiral who oversees this part of the world says there's no shortage.
9: In Pacific, with China or somewhere else in the world, the munitions are depleted. You may have seen me ask the Secretary of Defense this question about how long it's going to take to replenish. We're talking about years.
12: Well, you know, Admiral Paparo, the head of U.S. Pacific Command, was recently asked in front of Congress about American readiness and whether the diversion to the Middle East was hurting it. He said he did not see any real cost on our ability to deter China. From what you have heard, when you say it's shocking, do you think that the U.S. would be able to defend, for example, Taiwan if China tries to move against it? Or are you saying we are not in a position to do that right now?
9: Well, it all depends on the length of a conflict. You know, conflict that lasts a matter of days or just weeks. I think we're well positioned to do that. If a conflict goes on for months or years, when it takes years to replenish some of these munitions, of course we're going to be in a worse posture than we otherwise would be in if this war in Iran didn't happen. And by the way, Margaret, what are the American people getting out of this?
10: All right. So the admiral over that part of the world says absolutely we're not short. And then of course she says, well, what does this mean? And he says, well, I mean, days would be fine, but months or years. In other words, the message is clear from Mark Kelly. Here's the models that we are short on. If you need to use, if these ones are important to defend against you, just know we're very low. Number two, he says, well, I mean, days are fine or a few weeks, but not months or years. So in other words, the message to Iran from Mark Kelly is keep at it. Don't finish this off with the U.S. and come to some agreement. Keep fighting. You're draining our missiles. You're screwing us over. Keep strong. Russia and Iran, North Korea and Iran, and China and Iran are all besties. You guys keep at it. Keep supporting them. Keep dragging this out, and then you can go for Taiwan. I saw something over the weekend with Putin, what he said publicly, and it made me really concerned, especially in light of what Mark Kelly shared. What Mark Kelly did was undermine our defense, broadcast to our enemies that we are weak, and telling them that if Iran keeps going, that they can have at it with us, and we will have very little defense. That's what Mark Kelly did, and that is incredibly wrong, and it's just like when he told all of our service members to disobey illegal orders. Hey, Mark Kelly, what illegal orders have taken place? Why did you do that other than to undermine and encourage people to violate the constitutional oath of office, the duties that they have signed on to as a member of our service? Why did you encourage them to not obey their commander-in-chief? What order did you say was illegal? What order have they done that's illegal other than you undermining this government, regardless of who the president is? Why did you do that? I'm seeing a pattern here. Are you? Chime in, hit that talk back button on your iHeart app and go to town. Click that microphone icon and go to town. Love hearing from you. It's Chris Crockin for James T on 550 KFY and 790 KNST.
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10: Mark Thiessen from the Washington Post and Fox News said it best. He says, after hearing a classified briefing, Senator Mark Kelly shares that briefing with CBS, Margaret Brennan, and, of course, the world. Great job, Mark Kelly. Same thing. He is consistently trying to get attention, but while he's getting attention and preening In an effort to get his name out there and more name recognition and more familiarity so that Democrats would be willing to vote for him for president, he is hurting the country, falsely claiming that somehow the Trump administration is going to be ordering people to do illegal orders that never happened and it never will. But he got his points in to make himself look great and get him out in the media by falsely accusing the military of telling people to do illegal orders. Now he literally gives away these specific weapon systems that we are supposedly alarmingly short on. And then in defense of himself puts out a video here where Pete Hegseth and I talked about it. There's no specific mention of any of the weapon systems in there. You revealed information that apparently is classified that nobody else knew about except for people that know classified information. You did it to raise your profile so you can be in the news again. That's who Mark Kelly is. Let's hear some of your talkbacks. David in Texas.
20: Yeah, my name is David, listening on the iHeartRadio app over in Texas. Yeah, Mark Kelly is disgusting. He's putting, once again, politics over safety, trying to score political points against Trump and his administration and his plan, the war in Iran, all of that, scoring political points. More important than over safety. What a piece of junk this guy is.
10: He sure is a piece of work. He's an opportunist, preening. Can't say the word I wanted to say right. Let's go to Matthew in Tucson.
32: Matthew from Tucson, Arizona.
6: You know, I heard just now what you were talking about with Mark Kelly and everything like that. And it's so frustrating that the Democrats always get to do whatever they want to do and forget the consequences and all that kind of stuff until later on down the road. And they never get held accountable for it. When do we see accountability on both sides?
10: Yeah, you won't for the Democrat Party unless it's being held to account by a nonpartisan or more a conservative outfit or administration. But even when that happens, they're the victim. Like right now, they're trying to literally blow up the Virginia State Supreme Court because they ruled against redistricting. What they want are the results that they want. And if the results that they want are good, the court is righteous. If they're bad, they want to destroy the court. It's not about what's right. It's about the outcome that they desire. And they will destroy anything that doesn't give them the outcome they desire, even if it's unconstitutional. They want to have it happen, and they will destroy it to make it happen. Roger in Peoria.
8: It's Roger in Peoria, Arizona. Mark Kelly broke his code from the Naval Academy by issuing that statement to service members to question. And that's all he's doing. Question the orders of the president. The average enlisted guy is not allowed to decide legal or not.
10: That's exactly right. I mean, you think about what Joe Biden did in getting 13 service members killed at Abbey Gate in Afghanistan.

0: was and asked their commander for permission to shoot him in the head and take him out, or shoot him, you know, thump him like a melon in the head or in the chest, but instead was told to stand down. One of the snipers said he went way above his pay grade to somebody two or three or five levels above him and called him, and he still said, no, stand down, because Joe Biden freed the terrorist, who then went and they could and had himself wired up to kill our soldiers. We could have taken him out, but Joe Biden's command under Joe Biden said, no, let him kill you. Those kinds of things we don't call out. I've never heard Mark Kelly harp on that, but I hear him on this. So, yeah, there you go. All right, coming up next, I want to get into this. The homelessness in our parks. We have a new law that Phoenix City Council just put in that starts very shortly. And the people that are doing free food, free health care, free this, free that for homeless people in the parks are soon only going to be allowed to go twice per month with a permit. They're complaining. But will you hear how in Tucson and in Phoenix both, they there are like unbelievable, untold amounts of services. Anything you can think of, they're going to the parks and providing for free. They want the homeless people, the drug addicts and all that kind of stuff to stay there because that's what our parks are for, after all, aren't they? That's next. Chris Ember, James T, 550 KFY, 790 KNST.
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2: Arizona State University is holding spring commencement ceremonies today. Graduate commencement began at 9 a.m. and the undergraduate ceremony starts at 7:30 tonight at Mountain America Stadium in Tempe. Actor Harrison Ford will address the undergraduate class of 2026. ASU says it's expecting more than 22,000 graduates. It's a 6% increase from last spring's graduating class. A woman is in trouble in Flagstaff after being found asleep behind the wheel. Police received reports last week of a woman driving recklessly on Interstate 40 and later found the vehicle on the shoulder of the freeway. Officers approached and found the woman sleeping in the driver's seat with the car running. She's facing charges of reckless driving and DUI. President Trump says the ceasefire with Iran is on life support. He made the comment to reporters in the Oval Office this morning. This comes after he rejected Iran's response to a U.S. proposal to end the war over the weekend. A not guilty plea has been entered by the man who allegedly opened fire at the White House Correspondents' Dinner in Washington, D.C. Cole Allen was arraigned on charges that include attempting to assassinate President Trump at the dinner on April 25th. And now here's a check of
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3: Just before midnight on Saturday, February 19th, 2005, Danielle Imbo and her friend Richard Patrone left a crowded Philadelphia bar. 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
10: John Polk was my nemesis. I knew in order to live a rich and fulfilling life, one where I was equal under the law and could be happy and fulfilled, I needed to defeat the message that John Polk was peddling.
11: I'm John Polk. For years, I was the poster boy of the conversion therapy movement. The ex-gay who married an ex-lesbian and traveled the world telling my story of how I changed my sexuality from gay to straight. I wore the label of ex-gay with pride. That was all until, well, we'll get to that part.
10: He's like a car wreck, and then people can't keep their eyes off him. He evokes a reaction. He did with me.
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14: Five fifty KFY, 790 KNST, Chris Kroc in for James T. Harris. This is the Conservative Circus. If you want to follow me on social media, on X, Facebook, Instagram, at Chris Kroc Show, CHRISKROK, CHRISKROK podcast, on Rumble and YouTube at Kroc Talk, KROK, TALK. Nonprofits, this is from Arizona's family, nonprofits seek new ways to help people as Phoenix Park rules change June 5th. They will no longer be able to go every day and provide free health care, free food, free water and just say, you know, it's very normal for you to be high, drunk, or both, and to be hanging out at the parks. There's nothing wrong with it. The parks are not, I mean, the parks supposedly are for families and people like you and me to go jog, walk around, or bring your kids and play in the park or whatever. But they're also for people to live in. Parks were designed for people to live in. The reason why we have parks, in addition to recreation, but they're there for homeless people to live in. And so we have to bring everything to them, because them living there is normal. Even if there's trash, even if there's tons of sexual assaults and drugs. Oh, for example, in Tucson, they have been rounding up homeless people. The city's, quote, safe initiative has led to a 67% increase in arrests. They're getting people, as they're going through the homelessness camps and stuff, they're finding fentanyl, crime, all sorts of stuff, which is very common in these folks, in these places. But that's normal, and we need to bring everything to them and cater to them. And so you've got these groups lamenting that they can only come by twice a month now. Let's hear some of the coverage from Arizona's family.
15: And when the heat gets too much at Encanto Park, they'll escape and head back home. But he knows some don't have that luxury.
14: This is a guy who was at the park with his wife and little kids, and he's saying that these homeless people should be able to stay there. These homeless people don't have air conditioning to go home to. They just have a tree for shade in the park. Here we go.
16: A human is a human at the end of the day.
15: Away from families, those who are homeless trying to escape the heat find the shaded spots out of the sun. Many rely on nonprofits for medical treatment, like Diana.
17: I didn't understand what it was at first.
14: She is living in the park, and she's expecting her free health care and her free food and her free water. She's relying on this free stuff. And now they can only come by twice a month.
18: I don't think Phoenix will be safer. It will be sicker.
15: But others like Kim Depre disagree completely.
18: People are going to really struggle.
15: Depre is with Circle the City, a nonprofit that has mobile units offering medical services to the homeless. With these dangerously high temperatures, Depre says it's back to the drawing board.
18: We've got to find a way to get to the people in the parks.
14: They should not have to leave the parks. We have got to figure out a way to get to the parks to help them. But they should stay. They need to stay there. We need to bring everything to them.
18: So we might have to hire more people, maybe to go in and get people to come out of the parks and transport them somewhere. That will be certainly an extra cost for us.
14: So now we have to hire people to go into the homeless people in the parks and bring them out of the parks to give them their free health care, free food, free water, and then bring them back to the park because that's where they belong. That's what the park is for.
15: As for Cameron Trombetta...
16: And we never really run into any issues at the parks that we go to.
14: All these people doing drugs, the fentanyl fold where they're hanging down from their waist down, like just dangling, passed out. I got pictures this morning out of Tucson from one of our listeners and 790KNST, and she has pictures. Let me go to this because it's pretty wild. She has pictures of herself. She's riding around on Grant Speedway, St. Mary's off I-10 in the Loop. People following her around, asking her why she's taking pictures. A guy with a machete hanging off the side of his belt. Here she is, she says, on Huckleberry Loop. And there's people hunched over, they're high, they're standing there right next to no loitering, no this, no that. This is what this is there for them to live there.
15: He calls the ordinance a death sentence for so many who need the help.
14: A death sentence? You're killing people. It's a death sentence, this guy says.
16: I understand that, like, you know, sometimes it could be a nuisance on certain things, you know. We got to use morals here.
14: Yes, we have to use morals. So look what I found in the past 24 hours in Tucson and in Phoenix. New shower trailer brings basic needs to Eastside unhoused, meaning homeless. This is by Channel 9 KGUN in Tucson. They're bringing the showers to you.
19: This new trailer is a quantum leap. I mean, it's got Bathmaster this thick. I feel like I'm at the Marriott.
14: Yes, we're bringing the Marriott to the homeless in the parks. Here's another story from Tucson.com. Volunteers help unhoused homeless Tucsonians get documents to vote. We're bringing showers to them, food, medical care. We are even coming to them to get them to vote. And then we have cooling centers in ABC 15 talking about cooling centers opening up in Phoenix. Why are we opening cooling centers? Why don't we bring air conditioning to the homeless people in the parks? They should be able to stay there. They need air conditioning brought there. I've got a few more little things here. Got Narcan. We got, there's an app for the homeless folks. I guess they have their own cell phones. What more can we do for them? Those parks are for them, not us. That is coming up next. Also, these people, these kids, these parents letting their kids ride around on e-bikes and e-scooters and all sorts of stuff. A scary thing just happened with a 7-year-old in Tempe. All that's coming up next. It's Chris for James T on 550 KFY 790 KNST.
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29: In 2005, investigators in Palm Beach, Florida, began uncovering a dark secret.
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29: There was a wealthy man in Palm Beach who was offering young girls a way to make money. That man was Jeffrey Epstein, and he had set up a system designed to bring him underage girls. Local police and the federal government would investigate and, by their count, find dozens of victims. Epstein would become one of the world's most infamous predators, a man who could have faced decades in prison but served just 13 months in his own wing of a county jail.
32: Why would you cut this deal with Jeffrey Epstein?
29: Epstein's abuse would span years and cross state lines.
33: New York, Palm Beach, New Mexico, Paris, Virgin Islands, and each one of those residences is an alleged crime scene.
29: I'm ABC's Mark Remillard, and with a team of journalists from the ABC News Investigative Unit, we've traveled around the country to look at Jeffrey Epstein and the allegations of his horrifying abuse, to hear from the girls who suffered it, who are now women fighting to recover from it. Truth and Lies, Jeffrey Epstein.
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10: 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Pandora was still trying to be kind of like radio in a way. 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
14: Chris Crockett for James T. Harris on 550 KFY, 790 KNST. Okay. 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We'll bring you water. And now there's a new app helping homeless people connect to services faster, cutting through a process that's slow and frustrating. So now they have cell phones. They have apps. They have free health care. Producer Mucho and I were talking, and you know, I told him, you know, he's, I said, you know, get some free health care. Just pretend you're homeless in the park. He says, yeah, and if I can pretend I'm an illegal, I can get a free house. I'm just amazing. How do you get a car? That's my question, right? And I said, yeah, if you're going to say you're illegal to get a free house, you guys said, no, inglés, por favor, español, solamente español. And then here we go also. There is, talk about homeless and people living in the parks and being high and all that stuff. Here's a woman and her daughter, she works with like a substance abuse. Her daughter is a drug addict and she lives on the streets, and she's praising her daughter for being a hero because as she's going around apparently getting high, her friends are also getting high, but she carries Narcan to save the lives of her friend, and her mom sadly is proud that her daughter is hanging out, getting high with them, apparently, and then saving their lives as they continue to get high.
11: If you were to ask me who my favorite first responder to overdoses is, I would tell you her name's Brianna and she's my daughter. She's constantly reversing overdoses on the streets and her circle of people.
12: In Arizona.
14: Her circle of people. Wow. That's supposed to be really good. How about you get off the streets and get clean? It's just what's wrong with folks? Meantime, we have this. 7-year-old hit by SUV while riding go-kart in Tempe. It's a McLaren little electrics big wheel kind of a thing. What are parents doing letting their kids ride these things around? And then you see a petition to seek banning riders under 16 from using e-bikes in Scottsdale. I could not agree with you more.
13: One of the girls in our troop, a 6-year-old girl, got ran over by a 9-year-old boy on his e-scooter. All the parents are just tired of seeing all these kids get hurt. The speed that these motorized vehicles go is just not safe for kids under 16.
14: I couldn't agree with her more. The question is, what is wrong with parents that buy their kids these things? What is wrong with you? Hey, you know, remember Rachel Dolezal, the fake, the white woman who says she's black? Yeah, she actually lives in Tucson. Did you know this, Producer Mucho? Did you know this?
1: Nope.
14: Yeah, it was featured in the Daily Mail today. I'll see you next time. It's Christopher James T, 550 KFY, 790 KNST.
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15: 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Coming up next, the news with Mike Slater.
16: Thank you, Bill. It is Monday, May 11th, 2026. Here's what's happening today in America. Democrats defeated. Hantavirus update. Stay off the runway. And Trump headed to China. It's all coming up. Then Bill's going to be here with your message of the day. But first, the Virginia Supreme Court declared that Virginia's referendum to change their congressional maps, the process to do that was unconstitutional. The Virginia Constitution has a very sensible check that says in order to amend the Constitution, the General Assembly has to vote on a potential amendment. Then there has to be a general election for the General Assembly. And then the new Assembly has to vote on the same amendment. Then it can be brought to the people. Among other things, the Democrats did not do that thing. So the maps will stay the same. Added up all the states that have done redistricting from California to Texas and everywhere in between. In the end, it looks like Republicans are going to come out ahead 11 seats. Passengers aboard that Hantavirus cruise ship have left the boat in the Canary Islands. We now have 8 confirmed cases. 2 have died from it, and a third is suspected to have died from the virus. There are 17 Americans who are on that boat who are headed to America. None of them have any symptoms yet, but there's an 8-week incubation period. These 17 are being flown to a quarantine unit in Omaha, Nebraska. No word yet on how long they will be staying there, but we're not out of the woods yet. A French passenger has shown signs of the infection now. The other 4 people from France have now been placed in strict isolation until further notice. There are about 30 hantavirus cases in the U.S. every year, almost all of them west of the Mississippi, because there's a certain mouse over there that lives in that part of the country. But the thing that makes this cruise ship more concerning is that this is the first of human-to-human spread. It is now believed that the first 2 passengers who got the virus, they're bird watchers, and they took a tour in Argentina before boarding the boat at a landfill, which is home to a rare bird and also home to rats with hantavirus. A Frontier Airlines flight taken off from Denver Airport hit someone on the runway, sucked him into the engine. It was 11 o'clock at night, 224 passengers on board. The engine caught on fire. Smoke was inside the aircraft. This was during takeoff at high speeds. The victim climbed the fence around the airport runway and was walking where they should not have been walking. The president will visit China this week, meeting with President Xi. A lot, obviously, on the table. Clearly, all the tariffs against China will be discussed. And now, the war in Iran. China may be the most annoyed that the Strait of Hormuz is closed than anyone. The president will be in China on Thursday and Friday. I'm Mike Slater. My podcast is Politics by Faith, youtube.com/@politicsbyfaith to subscribe. Bill O'Reilly's got your message of the day. Next.
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15: Time now for the O'Reilly Update Message of the Day. On this Monday, I'm heading to Ireland later on this month, and it's very interesting to see what's happening there politically. The Troubles, as they were called, between England and the Irish, that was the IRA and all the fighting, have subsided, mostly. But now there is a rise in anti-Semitism in Ireland, and it's almost shocking because it doesn't make any sense. Ireland, historically, has been a persecuted country, a divided country to this day. And London exploited Ireland. My relatives were booted off their farm. And millions of other Irish had to leave the island because they were so ill-treated by the British. Over in Israel, the Jews have been ill-treated by almost everybody. Anti-Semitism rages on to this day, mostly because of politics. In Ireland and other countries, many people believe that Israel is a fascist nation, that it is unfair to Palestinians and to poor Arabs, that it is brutal. All of those things, and they're all in place in Ireland. Heavy-duty anti-Semitic feelings. Disturbing. And when I'm over there, I'm going to discuss it with the Irish. I'll report back. I'm Bill O'Reilly. I approve the message by writing it. You can reach me, Bill at BillO'Reilly.com, Bill at BillO'Reilly.com, name in town if you wish to opine. Now let's go to the mail. Sid Abert, Slidell, Louisiana. Enjoy the interview with Sid Rosenberg. His battle with addiction and victory in managing the issues was inspiring. Having lost my son a few months ago to an overdose, made his story even more impressive. Said, I'm really sorry. I really am. Some make it, some don't. Can't imagine. Michael Fagenbaum, Brooklyn, New York. Longtime fan of yours, Bill. You're one of the all-time greats. Thank you. Your interview with Sid Rosenberg has got to be one of the most moving and inspiring of all time. Okay, so you can see that on We'll Do It Live. We have so much stuff here to tell you about. I've expanded the show a minute just to tell you about all we have. We have the YouTube channel, and then we'll Do It Live, which is our long form. Now, if you haven't seen his Sid Rosenberg interview, you might want to watch that. Just go to BillO'Reilly.com, and then we have them, and you just go boom, boom, boom. We'll make it very easy. George Madich, Subic, Philippines. Heard a comment by an Iranian speaker that the U.S. blockade is pointless due to its expansive land borders. Does President Trump ever think take out all the railways, highways, and bridges connecting Iran to neighboring countries? That doesn't matter. Okay, I mean, if you look at the map, so you got to the east, Afghanistan, which is nothing. All right, there's no commerce coming through there. And then the south, you've got the Persian Gulf. And then the north, you got Turkey, which is a NATO member. So, I mean, you got to assume a certain amount of competence on the part of the U.S. intel services. 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
17: The O'Reilly Update brings you something you might not know. 5 years ago today, President Joe Biden signed off on the first ocean windmill farms off the coast of Massachusetts. Here's how that policy panned out. In 2021, the White House approved the Vineyard Wind 1 project. The program allocated billions of dollars to construct 62 turbines about 15 miles south of Martha's Vineyard. The mills began generating power in 2024. The Biden administration then launched two more projects, New England Wind 1 and 2. Those were finished in 2025. Each year, the turbines create enough electricity to power 900,000 homes across eastern Massachusetts. But are these wind farms financially viable? Each turbine costs $4 million to build, another $500,000 to install. They also require $200,000 worth of maintenance every year. For all that cash, they generate about one-tenth the energy of fossil fuels like oil and natural gas. As for the environment, the turbines have had a dramatic effect on wildlife. Each year, the giant blades kill millions of birds, bats, whales. Scientists say the construction of large wind farms disrupt migration and breeding patterns of fish and sharks. Despite these setbacks, there are now more than 1,000 wind projects under development in the USA from California to Key West. By 2060, these farms will produce enough energy to power half the country. At least, that's the promise. But here's something else you might not know. The most productive source of energy remains nuclear. You would need 140,000 acres of wind turbines to to equal the output of 1 pound of enriched uranium. There are currently 57 operating nuclear reactors in the USA. They provide a quarter of America's energy needs. 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

0: Welcome in, everybody, to the Monday edition of the Clay Travis and Buck Sexton Show. We have a lot to discuss. I'll line it all up for you here in a second. But first up, President Trump in the Oval Office right now, addressing the nation, answering questions. Let's go to the big guy live.
1: The first tobacco lawsuit, and he's a great man, and he's brought back hundreds of people out of various Belarus. You know, you read about that. And the leader has been fantastic. But somebody has to ask him. Biden never asked. We ask. And we're getting hundreds of people out of confinement and prisons that shouldn't be there. And hundreds. And many of them aren't even citizens of the United States. They're people that have been captured in some form. Ministers. People that are really innocent people. And they're being held captive. And I bring up Jimmy Lai. Now, Jimmy Lai, you know, caused a lot of bedlam. You know, I don't know. It's like saying to me, if Comey ever went to jail, would you let him out? It might be a hard one for me. Does that make sense? It might be a hard one for me, you know, because he's a dirty cop. But Jimmy Lai is in that way. But Jimmy Lai, he caused lots of turmoil for China. He tried to do the right thing. He wasn't successful. He went to jail, and people would like him out, and I'd like to see him get out, too. So I'll bring him up again. I have brought him up. And there's another gentleman, a pastor, as you know, with a beautiful daughter and son-in-law that would like to see him get out. I'm going to bring his name up.
2: Mr. President, what about Taiwan? Do you expect Taiwan to come up in your interview?
1: Yeah, it always comes up. It always comes up. I used to say Ukraine would... You know, 4 years, you never even heard the word Ukraine. It was never going to happen. And it was handled so badly, Ukraine. Ukraine should have never come up. They lost last month 25,000 soldiers, both sides. 25,000. They're losing, on average, 25,000 soldiers. It's like a meat grinder. It's horrible what's happening. That would have never happened had the election not been rigged. That would have never happened. And Putin and I would talk about it, but there was never any... He would have never done it. Taiwan, I equated a little bit to that. If you have the right president, I don't think it'll happen. I think we'll be fine. I have a very good relationship with President Xi. He knows I don't want that to happen. Very far away, very, very far away. We're just at 9,500 miles. And we're 9,500 miles. He's 67 miles. It's a little bit of a difference, but you know, there's a lot of support for Taiwan from Japan and from countries from that area.
2: Do you think we should still be selling them weapons? The United States.
1: Well, I'm going to have that discussion with President Xi. President Xi would like us not to, and I'll have that discussion. That's one of the many things I'll be talking about. We'll have a, you know, he and I have gotten along well, other than with COVID. I was just not accepting of what happened with COVID. But other than that, he and I have had, he's a great gentleman. I find him to be an amazing man. And when I say that, the press always says, oh, that's terrible that he called him. Well, you know, he runs 1.4 billion people with a pretty iron fist. He loves his country, I can tell you that. President Xi, I look forward to being there. And if he felt anything, we wouldn't be doing it. But a lot of good things can happen. Now, we'll be talking about, I mean, he'll bring up Taiwan, I think, more than I will. But I think that a discussion will be a little bit about energy and about the very beautiful country of Iran.
3: Mr. President.
1: And by the way, Iran is a beautiful country, but it's got people running it now that... shouldn't be there, perhaps.
3: Mr.
1: Yeah.
3: President, just a couple questions. Outside of these amazing benefits from employers for IVF, there are a lot of women out there who either they work part-time or they self-pay for health insurance. Is there an option for cheaper IVF for those women?
1: And what would you like to know?
3: For IVF, bring it down to the cost that's associated.
1: I don't know. Olivia, could you answer that question, please?
4: We're trying to
1: make... putting her through a little training here, Tom. See whether or not she's got it. I have no doubt she does.
4: Go just ahead. A softball from the president. And healthy moms, healthy babies, America.
1: Let's give this one to Olivia.
4: We are focused on making America the safest and best place to have a baby. The IVF question, I think, you'd probably be better hit by Senator Britt and Dr. Fink and others.
5: Yeah, so what we're trying... trying to do is obviously make sure that people have greater access and that the affordability goes down. We did that obviously with what you saw from the president last year and the two different announcements he made. We've seen, thousands of people have more access with regards to affordability. I think we've saved about $15 million, but we know that this is going to go up to the tunes of billions of dollars with what we're doing here. With being able to allow employers to do this, we think it will ultimately drive down to each and every person. So that is the point. The more that people are able, we want to get, as Secretary Kennedy said, we want to get to root causes as well. So we want to make sure that we are treating the entire issue, not just putting a Band-Aid on it and moving on. We want people who want to bring life into the world to have that opportunity. We do believe that this will do that. So a combination of allowing this to be available, but then also the affordability element. I think it's down, as he said, I mean, some of these drugs down 80% from a year ago, some down 40% over a year ago. So it's a really exciting time, and we do think that this will ultimately be able to reach all Americans.
1: But a lot of people don't realize it's available. I spoke to people. They don't know about the Trump. They don't know about any of these things. And you know, where you're saving so much money, where they can actually afford it. You know, when you get prices down to just a tiny fraction of what they used to be, that's one of the reasons I don't need it for myself. I get enough publicity, but I need it to inform the public. A lot of people, like your question's a good question, but a lot of people don't know IVF and so many other things that could help them. That they assume it's so expensive, it's not within their price range, and they're not going to be able to afford it or even think about it. And then they hear about these numbers, and in addition, there's some help that we give them beyond even the low numbers.
6: Mr. President, only one in three Americans know what TrumpRx.gov does. It would be a great service. I know he kids you a lot about this not getting reported appropriately, but there is no excuse to buy drugs. Make sure you're getting the best.
0: President Trump there addressing a whole range of things, talking about IVF in the most recent soundbite you were hearing there, and the efforts the administration is currently making to change things up. This came on right before. This is cut one. But just so you understand why there's this focus on in vitro fertilization, Trump was saying that the Department of Labor has a new rule that they are putting forward. This is cut one. Listen to what he said just before we came on air.
1: Most healthcare plans do not cover these benefits, but today I'm pleased to announce that the Department of Labor is issuing a new rule to formally create a fertility benefit option for employers that can be offered to all employees outside of their normal health insurance plans. It's a big deal. They were not properly taken care of. Katie Britt knows that better than anybody.
7: That's right, sir.
1: Who called me and said, I must say, I shouldn't admit this, but the first time I really heard about the fertility was through Katie. She said, sir, we have to do something. And I'm a quick study, so I learned everything there is to learn in about 3 or 4 minutes. And I became the father of fertility.
0: There is Trump once again saying he's the father of fertility, or in previous times he has said he is the father of IVF, which is a very Trumpian turn of phrase. But he's trying to focus, as you can see here, on things that affect people back here in America. There was some talk about Iran, which I will get to briefly. No real movement on that other than Trump is essentially saying we've got them where we want them. They're going to have to capitulate. But there's also this point about TrumpRx.gov. You know, we often talk about gas prices on the show because gas prices are high. We all know this. We all have been dialed into the rise in gas prices since the Iran war began. And Trump is obviously looking at the midterms, and the political calculations here are quite clear. And he's saying, okay, what can we do not only to bring down gas prices, but to give people relief in a whole range of ways? And this is where we get to TrumpRx.gov, where he's saying that there are a whole range of prescription drugs that are available at really phenomenal prices, but specifically also fertility medicine. Play cut two.
1: But since we launched a website just a few months ago, over 19,000 Americans have used those fertility medicines and discounts and saved more than $15 million just in a short period of time, or a matter of weeks. The Council of Economic Advisors projects that the number will rise to $4.6 billion over a fairly small number of years. Nobody's ever seen anything like this.
0: $15 million in just a few weeks. He's saying the financial implications of this for everyday Americans are very substantial. And this is something that I don't think has gotten quite the attention that it should. The fact that he is setting up specifically through better negotiation on the actual pricing of these drugs, places where Americans can go and can actually get real relief, because prescription drug prices, we don't hear that much about it, as much about it these days. If you remember, it was one of the big reasons, or rather, I should say, one of the big things that Obamacare promised to handle. And there's been these different changes made to Medicare and Medicaid and what's included in the formulation, what's not included, all these different things. Fundamentally, the American people have grown sick of subsidizing the rest of the world's prescription drugs while we have these incredibly high prices here. You go to Canada, you go to Europe, things cost a whole lot less. But I also think that Trump's focus on fertility, and I know that this is an area that people feel very passionately about in a whole range of ways, but the focus on just having more children, we'll put it that way, is something that America needs. We do need to be having more kids as a people. We unfortunately got convinced, I think, through culture, and it's really hit my generation. So now people who are in their 40s, maybe in their early 50s, harder than anybody else. This notion that women should delay childbearing or maybe even just push them away from having kids at all. I think this has been enormously harmful to America as a society, but also just demographically. We have started to mirror some of these societies like Japan and South Korea that have nowhere near the numbers of people they need to perpetuate, to propagate their own society. I mean, this is, people will talk on the left about climate change as being an existential threat, which of course is absurd. This is, demography is existential because we are either here or we're not. There's either enough of us or there's not. And this has also been used as one of the reasons to push bringing in people from the third world, which a lot of Americans are really tired of hearing, because we actually would like more Americans first, instead of saying we're just going to allow in, never mind pick and choose, allow in anyone who comes here from anywhere around the rest of the world, and just pillages this place as the giant and open welfare state that it is. Enough is enough. So the encouragement to have children, I think everyone should be 100% behind. And I think that the expansion of IVF through government policy is going to result in more kids and more people having kids. And there is a societal cost. There is some understanding we should have that if you have a family member, or if you are a woman who is, I would say, you know, 35, although you can still have kids in your 30s, but if you're into your 40s and into your 50s now, and you felt like you never had kids, maybe you never even got married, and you were lied to by the society around you about how it's more important to make VP at the marketing firm, and, you know, kids are a drag, and go to brunch and eat the avocado toast with your girlfriends, the whole sort of eat, pray, love, Sex in the City view of femininity and womanhood. Disastrous. Absolutely disastrous for women. Yes, people can make their own choices. Yes, some women are going to tell you, I'm so happy that I never got married. I never had kids. I never started a family. They are the exception, the dramatic exception. And a lot of people who tell you that are lying because they can't actually face the reality of the choice that they've made. That's just the truth. And we need to have these kinds of conversations as a country so that we can actually have a better future, so that our kids can live in a place where children are encouraged and cherished. And to that end, your Mother's Day celebration this past weekend was likely different than that of the 80,000 new moms who relied on the preborn network of clinics this past year. Those moms were debating at one point the future of their unborn child. They were actually contemplating whether to give life to the womb, to the baby growing in their womb, or choose abortion. And this is why so often moms who go to these preborn clinics, they are making this critical choice. And so many of them make the choice after they have the ultrasound that preborn gives them. Preborn's network of clinics nationwide give ultrasounds to expectant moms so they can meet the tiny baby growing in their womb And then the choice for life becomes so much easier, so much more likely by the numbers. And in this way, in just spreading the truth and God's love, Preborn is helping save babies day after day. Just $28 provides one ultrasound, and it could save a life. $140 reaches five expectant mothers. 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To get involved, simply dial pound 250 and say the keyword baby. 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

0: Welcome back in here to Clay and Buck. Clay will be with us shortly, by the way. He was on a flight that got a bit delayed. We just had President Trump there, who was addressing the nation about a range of issues, really focusing in on this IVF coverage expansion, essentially saying that IVF services for women are going to be substantially less expensive. And there's things that Trump is doing to just bring down prices of overall prescriptions, but specifically some of the drugs needed for IVF are very, very pricey. He also spoke about Iran and what is going on there. So let's, this is cut 33. Here is Trump on the ceasefire with Iran as it stands right now. Play it.
1: For the time being, the ceasefire remains in place.
2: You know, it's unbelievably weak, I would say. I would call it the weakest right now. After reading a piece of garbage they sent us, I didn't even finish reading it. I said, I'm not going to waste my time reading it. I would say it's one of the weakest right now. It's on life support. They understand. These are all medical people. Dr. Oz, life support is not a good thing. Do you agree?
3: Diagnostic.
2: I would say the ceasefire is on massive life support, where the doctor walks in and says, sir, your loved one has approximately a 1% chance of living.
0: So he's saying that we have the upper hand, and if we just continue to allow things to play out here, we will be getting to the conclusion of Iran having to throw in the towel, so to speak. And I don't think that this is something that the Iranians necessarily are sharing as a point of view right now. My sense is the Iranians may well continue to hold on here, thinking that if they can get this into June or July with high gas prices, they will sacrifice their own economy in order to cause political pain here at home. We'll see. But Trump doesn't seem bothered by this other than to say the ceasefire. He's saying the ceasefire is absolutely hanging by a thread. All right, my friends, Pure Talk, that's who you should go with for your cell phone service. 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
5: Warm temperatures to start the week. From the 550 KFYI Newsroom, I'm Wendy Swanson. The National Weather Service issued an extreme heat warning for the Phoenix metro area yesterday, and that will remain in effect until tomorrow morning. Those celebrating Mother's Day were treated to well above normal temperatures, with the mercury reaching 106 at Sky Harbor. Similar, if not warmer, temperatures will stick around today and tomorrow. Heat relief and cooling centers are available across Maricopa County. Five people are behind bars following an alleged migrant smuggling operation in Arizona.
6: The U.S. Attorney's Office says all five suspects were in the country illegally, four from Mexico and one from Guatemala. Officials say a traffic stop was performed late last month on a minivan near Cordes Lake. It was there that agents found 11 migrants in the vehicle. A couple days later, search warrants were executed at a number of Phoenix residences, one of which housed 17 migrants. The five suspects were indicted by a federal grand jury last week on human smuggling charges. Matt Mattinson, 550 KFYI News.
5: President Trump is unveiling new maternal health care resources.
2: In recognition of this ambitious agenda to support American mothers, today we're announcing a new website that is online right now. It's moms.gov.
5: Speaking from the Oval Office, Trump said the website was launched on Mother's Day to provide resources for expecting and new moms. The president also noted tax cuts for families and investments into rural health. Now, a look at your money. The Dow is down 10 points. From the Weather Center, here's Fox 10's Crystal Ortiz.
7: Today, our

0: Forecast high temperature climbing to 109 degrees. That's just 1 degree shy of record level, and it is well above our average of 93. As we head into tonight, we're forecasting low of 79 degrees. Dry conditions expected right on into the evening.
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19: All right, welcome back in here to Clay and Buck. We have the president, as I said, just addressed the nation, covered a whole bunch of things there, come back into some other pieces. But the main takeaways are, one, Trump is the, quote, father of IVF, as he calls it. He is pushing to make he wants Americans to have more babies. And this is a great mission. Now, we can talk about the best ways to get there and everything else, but we need to have more kids, everybody. Some of you are saying, Buck, you only have one. Well, we're working on it. We're trying to do more. If I have my way, we'll get to three or four, at least. So, you know, God willing, we can't make these things happen. As you all know, you can't snap fingers. Clay's got three kids, and by the way, I'm very sympathetic to. I have a lot of friends that have struggled with fertility issues and people make these assumptions like, oh, you put your career. Well, no, some people just have a problem. You know, there's a genetic issue and some kind of a challenge that they have to deal with. And I'm incredibly sympathetic to that. I have so many friends who have been through that. And a lot of them also feel like they were lied to because they were told, don't worry. This is like a light switch that at age 40 as a woman or a guy, you can just hit the light switch and now the baby happens. It's not how it works. And you actually want to be having, they should be honest with people about this. You want to be having kids biologically speaking, you want to be having kids in your twenties. Yeah. That's true for the men as well. I might add let's just say your gear, even if you can have kids Mick Jagger style when you're like eight, isn't he like 80 and he just had a kid or something? It's better, more efficient, less likely to have problems for the baby. If you make babies in your 20s, you know, early 30s or, you know, around there, but waiting into your 40s, you know, I just think that I can only speak from my perspective. I know so many women who were pushed culturally away from having kids until they reached some imaginary milestone of professionalism. And then it was supposed to happen. And a lot of them have had trouble having kids. And so there's a big conversation and there's a lot of pieces to it. I will just say we got to have more babies in America. And that is absolutely the case. And that's something that I've learned now that I'm older. And my favorite little person in the whole wide world is my little son. And I just want as many people as possible to experience that joy. And, you know, there's also the culture of, okay, well, not everyone can have kids, but, you know, everyone can be a really involved aunt or uncle. Everyone can be a godfather, a godparent, a grandparent who's, you know, super involved. You know what I mean? The family can be a part of that, the child's life within the family beyond just the mom and the dad. And I think that's something that should also really be encouraged. I'm actually a fan of multi-generational households. I think that the grandparents being as close as possible, if not in the same house, as close as possible when feasible is a good thing. You know, just like everything else, it's not about what's always true. It's about what is usually true. You know, when you're setting policy or when you're encouraging 350 million people to act a certain way, there's always going to be exceptions. You know, but as a friend of mine who is a fitness influencer says, when I tell people to take walks, I'm not trying to offend people with no legs. I'm just trying to encourage the 99% of people who can take walks to take walks. And that's the reality of having more children is we want to be a society that is fostering this, encouraging this as much as possible. By the way, even if someone doesn't like kids, they have to acknowledge, which I think is a bizarre, you know, even more bizarre than not liking dogs. Even if someone says, well, I don't really like kids, our society will collapse. We cannot be America if we are not having American children. That's where we are. So I think Trump taking this on is very important. I like that he is making these initiatives front and center, and there's a lot to do there. Okay. The LA mayor's race is fascinating. And we're going to have some people coming on to join. I'm just checking to see. Oh, today we have Senator Jim Banks in the second hour. And we have Alex Berenson in the third hour talk to us about some things. I told you guys not to worry about the hantavirus. Let me just add, the latest that I saw the reporting on this was that they think that the patient zero, I mean, the guy who might have been the first one to catch this strain of hantavirus is an ornithologist who visited a dump in Argentina, a trash dump, because there's so many birds that gather around it. But there's also a lot of mice. This is what I saw online. I don't know if this is if this is where it's all going to end up. Remember, in the beginning of the COVID thing, they told us it was pangolins, and we all had to look up what a pangolin was. And no, it was actually the Virus Institute down the street that was doing gain of function research, as we know, even though we were told we couldn't say that at the time. But the hantavirus thing, I think we're going to be okay. We're very fortunate. Think about this, though. We are very fortunate that a disease that is as nasty as hantavirus has low transmissibility. I mean, if you had hantavirus with the transmissibility of something like measles, we would be in like a 28 days later, for those who've seen the movie, situation. It would get really bad here. Okay, things would. So we're fortunate in that sense. Don't have to spend too much time on that. I will spend some time, though, on the LA mayor's race. This is from, okay, so Spencer Pratt, as we know, I never watched the show, so I feel like I missed out a little bit on some of the background here. Los Angeles and New York, we are getting simultaneously in America's two great coastal cities. And by great, I really mean like size and importance. I'm not passing a judgment on them. But we're the two main cities and the two biggest cities by population in the country. You are getting real time experiments in mismanagement and how badly these places can be mismanaged and what the consequences of that may be at any given time. In New York, you have Mamdani chasing away by being a little class warfare idiot, chasing away people like Ken Griffin, the hedge fund billionaire extraordinaire, and he's going to put more money into Florida now, as he should, by the way. I really appreciate that Ken Griffin isn't taking this line. I don't know the guy. He's clearly very, very smart, very successful, and rational, and I would say reasonable. And I appreciate that he is taking action on this and not taking this line down, because he's somebody who can really teach a lesson to the communists in New York a little bit. I mean, they'll always want to steal more. They're never going to change their minds, but at least we're having this conversation right now. We're having this discussion about the change in planned expenditure from New York City because of what Mamdani did, calling out Ken Griffin, going out to where his home is and saying, we're going to have a special tax on this fat cat, moving his money to Miami. That's one version of the city mismanagement experiment. And I'm also going to tell you this. I told this in the beginning. Every person you know in New York, we have a huge audience on WOR. Thank you for listening. And our fantastic lead-in, Mr. Mark Simone, Mr. New York, does a great, whenever I'm a little nostalgic, a little homesick for New York, I'll listen to Mark talking about what's going on in New York right before this show. But to anyone who voted for Mamdani, the thing that they overwhelmingly seem to want is lower housing prices. And I guarantee you that won't happen. In fact, the opposite will happen. Guaranteed. So they will then have to console themselves with, well, we had nice ideas, nice intentions, and the path to hell, particularly the path to communist hell, is paved with supposedly good intentions. L.A. mayor's race, you're seeing some similarities popping up here with somebody who's coming forward and just saying, when I say similarities, there's Ken Griffin. He's the guy speaking truth on this issue. He's obviously not running for mayor. But then you have in L.A., this former reality show star, which it's kind of funny. Former reality show star, I think that used to be an epithet that the media would use, like former reality show star. Tough to use that one these days, isn't it? To say that somebody can't be politically successful. Pretty sure The Apprentice was a reality show, wasn't it? So you have Spencer Pratt, and not only is he doing amazing ads, and my wife makes fun of me for this, but I actually have a hummingbird feeder here, and I'm so sad with my little hummingbird feeder in Miami because I don't know where to set it up, and apparently it's very tough to get hummingbirds where I am. I'm kind of, deep in the city here, and there's a lot of parrots that escape from people and now just keep breeding in the wild. There are parrots everywhere, green parrots, but these hummingbirds that Spencer Pratt has, if not domesticated, he certainly tamed them a bit. Have you seen these videos? I thought it was all AI. It's real. It took him years, and he hand feeds nectar that he makes himself to these hummingbirds, and the hummingbird has become his brand. This guy is a branding genius. He's doing amazing stuff, and you can tell that the system wants to mock him and ridicule him and push him aside. The Democrat, left, progressive, lunatic asylum. You know, there were 3 stabbings in Venice Beach in the last 3 days, I think it was. 3 stabbings. One of them was in a Whole Foods in Venice Beach. Now, if you don't know much about California, a lot of you who live there know this. Obviously, it's on the beach, Venice Beach. There's multi-million dollar homes, not just on the beach, near the beach. This is a high rent, high cost area. People getting stabbed in the Whole Foods? That's just one example, but numerous people stabbed in a small community that's incredibly expensive to live in. And what is the answer? Well, what do you have from the authorities? What are they going to do? Can't do more police presence. Oh, that would be bad. I want you to listen to this. This is brilliant. By accident, it's brilliant. This is an attack ad that they are running against Spencer Pratt to tear him down. Listen in to what the Democrat left in Los Angeles thinks is an attack. Play nine.
3: Republican Spencer Pratt is the last thing Los Angeles needs for mayor. Pratt opposes using taxpayer money to build brand new houses for our unhoused neighbors, saying it's time for the homeless to get help or get out. Pratt thinks L.A. needs thousands more police officers rather than more social workers. And Republican Spencer Pratt thinks public employee unions should have less power, not more. L.A. is on the right track and needs to stay the course. Vote no on Republican Spencer Pratt.
19: L.A. is on the right course? That is delusional. That is worthy of a manufactured delusion, the title of my book, which if you haven't gotten yet, you should get a copy of. 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No, but that really is delusional. It's crazy. L.A. is, I don't even think the Democrats who keep voting for Democrats think L.A. is on the right track. They just think if you keep doing the same thing over and over, you'll get a different result. Or you keep supporting the same thing over and over. Or, this is actually more the Democrat mindset, they don't even stop to think about the result. It's about the feeling they get to take the position they do in front of other people. And when they look in the mirror, that's what matters to them. It's their own positioning as a virtuous person who cares about the less fortunate. That matters to them more than people getting stabbed in Whole Foods because they refuse to enforce the law. But in that attack ad, you heard Spencer Pratt thinks, ha ha ha, so silly, that we should have more cops. Yeah, they absolutely should have more cops. Spencer Pratt thinks the public sector unions, should have less power. Yeah, they can strangle any politician they want to, essentially, politically. They are way too powerful. Public sector unions. These are people paid by the state, and they get to determine who runs. By state, I mean, you know, the government, local government in this case of Los Angeles, but it's true at the state level as well. They get to determine how you govern. Guess what? The teachers' unions always want more money, always want less work, always want more benefits. What a shock. But if you don't promise to do that, and burden the taxpayers of Los Angeles with even more of those demands, they're going to come out, they're going to picket you, they're going to do everything they can. They're going to use all the money that they get from their members, all the dues they collect, to just destroy you. Yeah, they should have. First of all, there should be no such thing as a public sector union for people who don't risk their lives in their employment. How about that? I'm okay with it for cops and firefighters. I don't want it for public school teachers, all right? This is crazy stuff. Crazy stuff. But Spencer Pratt's doing a great job. I'll come back and get into some more of that here in just a minute. It's remarkable, though, to show this guy understands narrative. He understands content. He understands how to pull in an audience and make the issues feel real to people, because they are. When we talk about the people of Israel, we're talking about a people connected to a promise. It's a promise made by God, one he's never broken, and one that continues even today. And it matters especially when the population has been subjected to ongoing missile and drone strikes, let alone the terror they experienced by Hamas several years ago. It's a call for all of us to respond and support this community in a time of need. The International Fellowship of Christians and Jews are a nonprofit organization that builds a bridge of support between Christians following the word of God and the Jewish population. The IFCJ are on the ground in Israel. Their team delivers food and cares for the vulnerable, reminding those they serve that they're not alone. Join us in praying for peace in the Middle East, throughout Israel, and beyond. 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That's P-R-A-Y, prayifcj.org.
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21: Three staccato cries of Mayday and an eyewitness report of a mid-air explosion is about all that is known this morning of the British Columbia air disaster, which yesterday claimed 52 lives.
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29: I'm Julian Edelman. That's Rob Gronkowski. And guess what, folks? We're teammates again. And we're going to welcome you guys all to Dudes on Dudes.
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29: That sounds a little weird, but that's what this is going to be. Roberto, what's Dudes on Dudes?
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29: 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Is Tom Brady a dog or a dude's dude?
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1: Welcome back in, tag team. I am in Washington, D.C., and I am in studio. Buck, not feeling great. Appreciate him filling in for me as I was in transit there, a bit delayed. I'm going to be at the White House a little bit later today. Should be a interesting trip over, obviously, given all of the different moving parts associated with the Iran situation and the combination of President Trump leaving on Wednesday for China, which is going to create all sorts of interesting dynamics as we get ready for what that interaction is going to look like. But there are a bunch of different things to dive into here that I sort of flagged as I was in the air en route. I thought that this one, and I want to kind of set the table for this, because there is a panic setting in among Democrats over the Virginia Supreme Court decision. And this morning, the New York Times has a story suggesting that as a result of that Supreme Court decision, there are talks among Democrats associated with, believe it or not, eliminating all seven of the Supreme Court justices in the state of Virginia and replacing them with seven brand new justices that they believe would say, hey, you know what? This map is okay. I know that sounds crazy, but that's the reality of where we are. And that's what Hakeem Jeffries is basically saying out loud. This idea partly coming from him, cut 38.
32: We do have these structural problems that need to be addressed. We've got to, for instance, make sure we pass the John Robert Lewis Voting Rights Advancement Act so we can end the era of voter suppression in the United States of America once and for all. We have to end Citizens United, dramatically reform our campaign finance laws to stop the ability of these deep-pocketed special interests to intervene. And we are going to have to explore massive judicial reform, state by state and at the federal level. And everything should be on the table as far as I'm concerned.
2: Okay, everything should be on the table as far as Hakeem Jeffries is concerned. What does that all mean? What should we learn about what's going on in Virginia? When we come back, I will set the table for all of you on that. Plus, battle in Tennessee, as Tennessee is the first state to redistrict in the wake of Calais versus Louisiana. And Senator Jim Banks of Indiana is going to join me here in the studio in the second hour of this program in about 30 minutes. Appreciate all of you hanging out with us. 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
1: Arizona senator being reviewed again. From the 550 KFYI newsroom, I'm Wendy Swanson. Secretary of War Pete Hegseth says the Pentagon will look into whether Senator Mark Kelly violated his oath by discussing a classified briefing with the media. The Arizona Democrat and former astronaut told Face the Nation yesterday that the Iran war has depleted U.S. stockpiles of weapons, noting it could take years to replenish.
8: We've been briefed by the Pentagon on specific munitions. Actually, it's been pretty detailed on Tomahawks, TACMs, SM-3s, THAAD rounds, Patriot rounds, so those interceptor rounds to defend ourselves. And the numbers are, I think it's fair to say, it's shocking. how deep we have gone into these magazines.
1: Hegseth posted on X that Kelly was blabbing on TV about a classified briefing he received and that legal counsel will review. Kelly responded that Hegseth has already said similar things in public. This comes after Hegseth moved to have Kelly demoted after participating in a video urging service members not to follow illegal orders. The evacuation of the Dutch cruise ship stricken by a deadly hantavirus outbreak is wrapping up today. Danielle Hemamjin reports the MV Hondius is anchored off the coast of Tenerife in the Canary Islands.
3: It has not moved. Instead, what we've seen are crews in hazmat suits ferrying the passengers five at a time to land. Those passengers carrying nothing more than basic belongings like cell phones.
1: Once they arrive, they're being taken to the airport by bus, then hosed down, decontaminated and put on flights to their home countries. Government officials say the risk to the public from hantavirus remains very low. Video on social media shows Eric Clapton walking off stage early at a concert after having an object thrown at him. It happened Thursday at the iconic guitarist concert in Madrid. In a post on X, a user said, "Some guy threw something to EC at the end, ending with no encore. The object appeared to be a vinyl record." Clapton returns to the U.S. later this year for a small tour that will run through September. Now, a look at your money. The Dow is up 88 points. 550 KFYI news time is 11:02. Let's take a look at the drive with 550 KFYI traffic.
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0: Welcome in, hour number two, Clay Travis, Buck Sexton Show. I appreciate Buck coming in, playing hurt. He was sick earlier in the show. He is out. Hopefully, he will be back with me tomorrow. I am in Washington, D.C., and our studio up here. Landed, ready to roll, joined now by Senator Jim Banks. It's always busy days in D.C., but this is actually a fun one. Let's get into what you got coming up in a little bit. We'll get into a bunch of different topics, but you and I are going to be over at the White House, among many, who were celebrating Indiana football's national championship game today. Would you what money would you have bet if it were 2021 or 2022 and I had said, hey, I got a good feeling Indiana football is going to win a national championship?
1: I would have bet it all.
0: That it would not happen.
1: that it would not happen.
0: Yeah, I would have put every dollar down. So we'll get into that in a sec here. But let's start off the top. You guys just had your primary last week. And I haven't seen the official final tally, but I know five Indiana state senators who opposed President Trump are out. Six was within a handful of votes, legitimately, one way or the other. What was your biggest takeaway from the primary verdicts, and what do you think it means going forward?
1: The message is simple, and it's not a new message. It's a message that we've been sending to Republican Party establishment leaders for a decade now, that this is Donald Trump's Republican Party. And it's not just about Donald Trump. It's about the Trump voters. And you get this because your audience gets this. It's the new makeup of the Republican Party, the working class, blue collar men and women who make this country great, who didn't feel like they were associated with the old school Republican Party. But when the moment Donald Trump came down that escalator, they became Trump Republicans. And when you thumb your nose at President Trump and those voters, you pay the price for it on Election Day. And we had six or seven incumbent state senators who did exactly that. And it was the redistricting issue, but it was more than that in the Hoosier state, because you had a lot of these state senators who directly told the president, we don't care what you think. We're going to do it our way. You don't represent us. We still have some anti-Trump faction leaders like Mitch Daniels and Mike Pence in our state, who were rallying support against President Trump in the redistricting issue. At the same time, these were the same state senators that go to our state house and vote to raise our gas taxes. Indiana has one of the highest gas taxes in the whole country, and all of these incumbents voted for that gas tax. They go to the state house, they're soft on illegal immigration and a lot of other issues. And President Trump, he helped us make the Indiana Republican Party better and stronger than it's ever been before by getting these good challenger candidates, giving them the resources, the best endorsement in the history of American politics, the Trump endorsement, which I was blessed to have in the last cycle of my Senate race. It's a game changer. And now the establishment Republicans in our state are rocked back. They got the message that was too hard for them to figure out before, but they've got that message loud and clear, and we're in a better spot for it.
0: New York Times, just across the, well, first of all, let me take a step back. For people who have forgotten, if you guys had redistricted like most people wanted, as we've seen now in the primary in the Republican Party, to redistrict, it would have added two seats to the Indiana overall Republican delegation.
1: That's
0: correct?
1: Right.
0: Just to remind people. And it wouldn't have been controversial at all based on what happened just across the river, which is Democrats turned a 6-5 map into a 10-1 map, despite the fact that that's a purple state. Indiana was won by around 20 points. Trump lost to Kamala by about 5 points because of Northern Virginia just across the river here. Now the Supreme Court of Virginia came out last week as we were talking, said this violated the state constitution, and so we're going to stick with the 6-5 map. This morning, I'm reading as I'm flying in, and last night as I was doing my prep, Hakeem Jeffries has now floated the idea that they should eliminate all seven of the existing Virginia Supreme Court justices based on terming them out basically with a new age limit. Does that surprise you, or is that just perfect evidence of how radical they're willing to be if they don't get their way?
1: Yeah, this is typical radical Democrat behavior. Hakeem Jeffries, all of them. And President Trump has been teaching us that for 10 years now. These Democrats, they fight back hard. And we've been too, and Republicans have been historically too soft until President Trump came around. He taught us how to fight back against radical Democrats. And it doesn't mean, I got tired of, I come to DC every week, get on a plane from Indiana and fly in. And for months, you see these Barack Obama and hear these Barack Obama TV ads about pro-redistricting in Virginia. Yeah. And the mainstream left-wing media was all championing the Barack Obama pro-redistricting talking points in Virginia were the same figures that in Indiana said what our legislators were trying to do.
0: Yes.
1: Was anti-democracy, and it was... It was wrong and horrible, and how terrible the Republic. The same talking heads on CNN were against it in Indiana, but for it in Virginia. So it that's how the Democrats play. I mean, I made the case to my legislator friends in Indiana that the Democrats rigged the 2020 census. That's a fact. The census has come out and said that states like Florida would have more seats, and red states like Texas would have more congressional seats, and blue states like Colorado and Rhode Island and a lot of these states, they should have lost seats, but they kept seats or grew the number of seats because of how they counted the census data after President Trump left office and the Biden administration inherited the census. They rigged the census. I mean, that was justification in and of itself for redistricting. But we see how the Democrats play the game. President Trump taught us how to fight back. We had some soft Republicans in our state that didn't want to fight back, and they lost because of it.
0: As you sit in the Senate right now and you look at what Hakeem Jeffries has floated should happen with a Virginia Supreme Court, is there any doubt in your mind that if Democrats have control of the Senate, they have control of the White House, that they will basically eliminate the filibuster once and for all?
1: There's no doubt about it. There's not a single Democrat in the Senate today that's against nuking the filibuster on their terms. If they get power and they get control, President Trump has been right about this all along. I mean, we are foolish to hold on to these traditions in the Senate to our own detriment.
0: Yes.
1: I mean, the Save America Act is the best example.
0: Let me point that out, because if you maintain precedent, decorum, whatever word you want, and then Democrats come in and say this is over, nobody's going to give Republicans any credit at all for having maintained the decorum and the precedent. You're just going to look like you got taken advantage of and played for fools.
1: Yeah, President Trump, this has probably never been reported before, but he had all of the Republican senators over for lunch at the White House, might have been breakfast, several months ago. And he said, we look like, he used the word, he said, we look like dopes if we don't do what we need to do to save the country. I mean, this is what we were elected to do. And we've tied our own hands by being married to traditions that don't go back to Thomas Jefferson. I mean, some of the filibuster traditions and rules are modern rules.
0: Yes.
1: The LBJ era. I mean, these are, you could make simple fixes to make the Senate work and pass bills like the Save America Act to protect our elections and the integrity of our elections without doing away with the rules that make the Senate what it is. So it's disappointing that the Republicans in it, the soft Republicans in Indiana, learned this lesson. I think it's, you know, there are going to be more Republicans on the ballot this year at the federal and state level and other states that learn this lesson too. Our voters expect us to fight back and win.
0: Yeah. What is going to happen with all of that? With the SAVE Act, with everything else? I understand what you want to do. What do you think is going to happen?
1: Well, you still have a few Republicans in the Senate, a couple of them that are retiring, and a couple of others that just a few weeks ago voted against a Save America Act amendment on the floor that took 60 votes, but it only got, I think, 49 votes for an amendment. So you got to replace soft Republicans with fighting Republicans in the Senate. You have a couple of states where that's possible to do that with retiring Republicans, Mitch McConnell's replacement, for example, because Mitch McConnell's one of the Save America Act votes, even though I think prior in his career he was for voter ID, but now he's against it. I suppose because it's what President Trump is calling for. I don't really know. I don't get it. But you got to replace the soft Republicans with tough Republicans who are going to fight and fight back. And that's why President Trump's endorsement and a lot, this is why he gets involved in these primaries. I mean, he's single-handedly changed the face of the Republican Party at the federal level, at the state level, by getting involved in primaries. He endorsed me in my primary a few years ago, cleared the field in Indiana. And he does that all over the country, getting rid of soft Republicans, replacing them with fighting Republicans, and why his endorsement really matters.
0: All right. You and I are going to be at the White House in a few minutes. This are a few hours. This is going to be a lot of fun for someone from Indiana. And I understand that a lot of people out there recognize and remember Bob Knight, all the Indiana basketball success. How bad was Indiana football?
1: When I was there, they were so bad. I was there in the late 90s, and 97 to 2001, 2002. We had Antoine Randolau.
0: I remember he was a great player.
1: A lot of fun.
0: Yeah.
1: I mean, we had teams that were along the way that were good in different generations. There were some good players here and there, but historically we were the most losing team in college football history. And what the attitude that Cignetti brought to the team on day one, brought to the program on day one, just it changed overnight. I mean, I've heard so many stories about people that he fired or let go. They're around the program for a long time. He just said, you were part of a losing era, losing program, and that's not who we are anymore. He just changed the attitude of Indiana. I mean, we had the basketball history. We never had the football history, and Coach Cignetti changed that. Fernando Mendoza, I mean, Heisman Trophy winner, undefeated college football season.
0: Number one overall pick to Vegas.
1: Number one overall pick. He's going to be a great NFL player and quarterback and leader. Very, very classy. Nobody anticipated that, but Cignetti made him what he became and changed the attitude of a program and the whole state of Indiana. I mean, it was so much fun as an IU grad. To answer your question, they were so bad when I was a student, they gave free season tickets to every student who lived in a dorm just to get somebody to show to get.
0: And they still weren't filling up the stadium.
1: And they still it was half full, except for Ohio State would use Indiana would use photos when Ohio State came to town, and they would do flyovers, and the Memorial Stadium would be full, and because
0: and also
1: the
0: red
1: colors,
0: you couldn't tell. Yeah,
1: you couldn't tell. They would use Indiana would use those photos in their football program advertising, but everybody knows that wasn't really the case. I mean, it wasn't a winning program. It wasn't a place that star players and star and great coaches wanted to come to. But that's all changed overnight.
0: What do you think, for people who haven't been, what is Trump like? How would you describe him? Because people see him on television all the time. What is he like on a face-to-face, one-on-one perspective? If you have to tell people back home in Indiana and everybody listening around the nation, what would surprise them? What would they find to be totally expected?
1: It's a great question. I've spent a great deal of time with him, and he's very approachable. I mean, the ability for me as a new and younger senator to reach out directly to President Trump on the phone or to text him or vice versa. I mean, we've talked a lot about Indiana over the years. He loves Indiana. He's disappointed what happened in the legislature last year, but Indiana made him the Republican nominee back in 2016, and he's never forgotten it. By the way, Bobby Knight endorsed him.
0: I remember that.
1: And there's never been a better endorsement or a pair of two guys that in the Hoosier state that came together that President Trump won that primary. The rest is history. But spending time with him, he's fun. He's funny. You know this. You've spent a lot of time with him too. He cares about people. I mean, I've called it the Trump dynamic over the years that you've never seen with a president before is how welcoming he is for regular people to come into the Oval Office and experience it, to fly on Air Force One with them. I've ridden in the limo with them. He wants everyone else to be a part of it. He's welcomed the whole country in to be a part of something that I don't think the country was welcome. Republican or Democrat presidents in the past have thought that was unpresidential for rank and file congressmen and senators and regular people in the media to come and spend so much time with him. And I don't think the White House has ever been more open to the public than what it is under President Trump.
0: He's also a monster sports fan, and he will have watched, I bet, a bunch of these Indiana football games.
1: I was with him. Championship game.
0: Okay.
1: Up in the suite. I mean, he was there. The other guy that I get a kick out of is Marco. I mean,
0: Marco is a monster.
1: So into
0: monster
1: it. And you've seen all the I've never told anybody this before, but I'll share it with you. You see all the memes of Marco.
0: All the different jobs.
1: Marco planned this IU visit. I mean, he reached out to me after the win because he was rooting for Miami, of course.
0: But he's also a big Mendoza fan.
1: Big Mendoza fan. He's like, okay, who do I get a hold of at IU to start to get the process going IU to come to the Oval Office? And I connected him with the president of Indiana University, Pam Witten, who's doing a great job. And it wasn't the White House. Whoever it is, the office within the White
0: Marco
1: House,
0: took
1: it was
0: care
1: Marco
0: of it.
1: Rubio that planned the IU football visit to the Oval Office. So I know he's into it too. But the president championship game, and he was very into it.
0: Oh yeah,
1: he enjoyed it. His His granddaughter goes to plays golf at Miami, so he was wearing a red tie though for the game. So I'm going to take that as a
0: I will say this. Good luck. Marco used to come on before he was Secretary of State while he was a senator from Florida, and he would want to come on during the NFL draft on my Sports Talk radio show. And his escape from serious things in life, he could go head to head with Mel Kiper, Todd McShay, all those different guys out there who do the NFL draft. That's where he goes away. He watches film. He watches everything from college football. His son obviously plays for the University of Florida right now. So that doesn't surprise me at all. I saw him on the field at that game. He was pretty excited to see what was going to happen. So I can't wait. I've actually never been to the White House for a team celebration. So,
1: you never know what'll happen over there. You'll never know what'll happen. I don't think Fernando would be there, but you never know.
0: He's got a mini camp day one for people who wonder. So he's not making some sort of political statement by not being there. His family's Cuban. If he were going to make a political statement, I feel pretty confident it would be pro-Trump based on the history of Cuba and South Florida and the support of the Republican Party and President Trump. Well, I can't wait to get over there with you. You got my contact. Anytime you want to come on with us, Buck sends his regards because he missed you today. He's a little bit under the weather.
1: You guys are big in Fort Wayne. Whoa.
0: It's a great station. We were up there.
1: Buck are a big deal where I come from. We appreciate all you do and what you stand for. Go Hoosiers.
0: There you go. It'll be a fun event. Thank you for making the time, and we will see you guys over at the White House in a little bit. That is Senator Jim Banks with us right now as it is a very celebratory day in the state of Indiana. I want to tell you right now, I was out this weekend in Miami with Buck and with Howard Mackler, who has started Supersure, which is a phenomenal company. 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
7: He actually represented me. He's posing as my attorney in a court.
8: There were moments where Manny would assume the role of undercover police officer.
4: My father's never-ending string of lies ultimately broke apart my family. And at 15 years old, I completely cut him out of my life. That was 24 years ago. But I just had a son of my own, and it brought back tons of memories of my childhood, along with tons of questions I wanted answered. How did my father become the scheming mastermind? Was he like this with everyone? And is it possible, after all these years, he's actually changed? 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
12: Graduation day at a local university. From the 550 KFYI newsroom, I'm Wendy Swanson. Arizona State University is holding spring commencement ceremonies today. Graduate commencement began at 9 a.m. and the undergraduate ceremony starts at 7:30 tonight. Actor Harrison Ford will address the undergraduate class of 2026 at Mountain America Stadium in Tempe. ASU says it's expecting more than 22,000 graduates. President Trump says he's looking at suspending the federal gas tax. He told CBS News this morning that the tax will be taken off for a period of time, and when gas goes down, we'll let it phase back in. This comes as drivers continue to see soaring prices at the pump. An Amber Alert is over after a baby was taken from a Phoenix medical facility. The child was found in Mojave County with his parents shortly after the alert was issued Saturday and taken to a hospital. Phoenix police say the parents took the five-day-old baby from a clinic near 30th Street in McDowell without the proper clearance. According to Fox 10, the clinic cares for newborns withdrawing from drug exposure in the womb. Dr. Gary Kirklilis with Phoenix Children's Hospital tells Fox 10,

0: Doctors monitor newborn babies for signs of withdrawal.
1: All children that have signs and symptoms of opioid withdrawal and who their meconium or urine drug screen tests positive for opioids, that's always a DCS call.
0: There's no word yet on what charges the parents will be facing. Now, a look at your money. The Dow is currently down 117 points. From the Weather Center, here's Fox 10's Crystal Ortiz.
2: Today, our forecast high temperature climbing to 109 degrees. That's just 1 degree shy of record level, and it is well above our average of 93. As we head into tonight, we're forecasting low of 79 degrees. Dry conditions expected right on into the evening.
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10: Welcome back in, Clay Travis, Buck Sexton Show. All right, we appreciate all of you hanging out with us. Buck, a little bit under the weather. Although we had an awesome time hanging out Saturday down in Miami with Howard Mackler of Super Sure. And I am up in D.C. today. You just heard me talking with Senator Jim Banks, the Indiana football team being honored at the White House. I will be over there. Should be quite the scene. But I wanted to give you a little bit more details about this situation in Virginia, because I think it's so illustrative of what's really going to happen as soon as Democrats get back in power. And I think this is flying a little bit under the radar because it's so crazy. Even legacy media is trying to bury this. So I always like to see where stories are placed inside of the newspaper. And this morning I was flying up to Washington, D.C., bunch of kids. Every time I take a flight from Nashville, by the way, bunch of kids making their class trip. I believe these kids were from St. Michael. The fifth grade from St. Michael was basically filling up my flight this morning. And good luck to all those chaperones, all those chaperones that are going to be getting no sleep. If any of you have kids that go on any of these trips, in fact, my wife is with our fifth grader. They are going to tour NASA down in Huntsville, Alabama today. That's their trip. But as we're flying in, you come in, land in Virginia for D.C., and all the kids are super excited to be here, and you get off, you get in your car, and you head to D.C., come over the Potomac. So Northern Virginia has taken over the whole state of Virginia. It really, Northern Virginia is basically D.C. extended. In fact, there is an argument that historically Alexandria, Virginia should be included in the initial footprint of Washington, D.C., and if they took Northern Virginia out of Virginia, Virginia would be not dissimilar very much to a Tennessee, a West Virginia, a North Carolina. It would be very much more like most of the southern states. And that's why it's 6-5. That's why there are 6 Democrat districts and 5 Republican districts in Virginia, a state that Kamala Harris only won by 5 points. And if you talk to the Trump political team, they will tell you if they had had Kamala Harris level money, they would have won Virginia and they would have won New Jersey, because they lost both by about 5 points. If they had had an extra $1 billion like Kamala did, they could have poured that money into even more states. They feel like they could have made a play in Virginia, New Jersey, and New Mexico, which I believe were the next 3 closest states in terms of Democrat wins. Why do I bring all that up? They see it. They feel the pressure. That's a purple state, but they tried to turn it into a 10-1 state. And when they tried to turn it into a 10-1 state, to their credit, the Virginia Supreme Court said, no, no, no, no. That violates the Virginia Constitution. You can't do this. Over the weekend, so we're going to stick with the 6-5 map. Over the weekend, Virginia is now talking about firing all 7 of the Virginia Supreme Court justices. Well, how are they going to do that? They are saying that they are going to implement new age requirements for the justices and force them all into retirement. And you're like, okay, well, how old are the justices? What would the new age requirements be? They were going to lower the age requirement for retirement from 75 to 54. 20-plus years, so they could wipe out all 7 of the Supreme Court justices in Virginia. This is radical. This is crazy stuff. And again, they buried it in the back of the New York Times, because I think even the New York Times saw this story and heard about it and wrote about it, and they thought, man, this is pretty nasty politics stuff. You're going to fire every one of the existing Supreme Court justices? By the way, 55 is a pretty young retirement age. I don't know. I know I'm getting older, but when I'm 47, when I hear people are retiring at 55, good for you if that's what you want to do, but mandatory 55-year-old retirement age? But don't mistake what's also going on. They are sending the message, if you cross us, we're coming after you with a 2x4. We are not letting you cross us and get away with it. We are going to mandatory retire you. Now, look, you might say 75 feels a little bit too old to me, Clay, to be a Supreme Court justice in Virginia. And I might or might not agree. There's a wide variety of 75-year-old intellectual capabilities in the legal profession. I don't really like mandatory retirement ages, because everybody ages at different times. And by the way, people should be able to make their own choices. Not everybody is Joe Biden when they're 80. There's a lot of 80-year-olds. My father-in-law, 80 years old, still doing downhill ski racing. Just had his 80th birthday recently. I can't come down the hill fast. The guy's flying left and right. He's in incredible shape. So everything is different. Everybody ages different. Everybody's mind gets bigger, better, worse, ages. Everything, right, can go on. But to knock it back by 20 years? It's crazy talk. And you might say, well, why do I care that much, Clay, about Virginia? And I would say, well, you should care, because a four-seat swing there might be the difference about who's in control of the House. And if you care about who's in control of the House of Representatives for the final 2 years of Trump, which I think most of you do, that's pretty significant. But I think the even more significant, as you heard me talk about with Senator Jim Banks here in the studio just a little bit ago, the even more significant part of this is the precedent that it sets going forward. If they are willing to fire seven Supreme Court justices over a map that only cost them four congressional seats, what are they going to do if they ever take back control of the House and the Senate and the White House altogether, which they will? And this is why I say Republicans are being played for fools here. Because Republicans are sitting around saying, well, we're not going to change the rules. And President Trump is 100% right about this. As soon as Democrats have the potential ability to have power, that filibuster is gone. They're going to expand the Supreme Court. They're going to try to add Washington, D.C. potentially as a state. They're going to do, they might try and add any number of additional other states that they feel like could benefit them. They're going to change the census rules. I'm telling you, I don't really understand what the Republican move is here. Power is rare. It can be fleeting in America. To me, we should be doing everything we can to try to ensure free and fair elections while we can. And there is a slow rolling panic that is setting in the Democrat Party. You say, okay, what's their motivation? Why would they be so desperate to go ahead and wipe out seven Supreme Court justices and start that pathway in the pursuit of power? Guys, people are moving out of blue states in unbelievable numbers. And they are looking at a freight train when it comes to the 2030 census. I live in Tennessee. Buck lives in Florida. Our biggest state by listeners right now, Texas. Red states are thriving. The population is surging. Supreme Court just said we can't have racial gerrymandering. In the future, I think we're moving towards an era where a lot of reasonable Americans are going to say, "What? Why are we counting illegal immigrants for purposes of congressional apportionment? Everybody should be a citizen in the United States to be counted." And Democrats are looking at what they used to think was a blue wall in Pennsylvania, in Michigan, and in Wisconsin. They lost all three of those in 16. They lost all three of those in 24. And the scary thing is, in 32, even if Democrats win all three of those states, they still won't have enough electoral college support to be able to elect the president. Remember, Kamala only lost by about 230,000 votes. That's about how many votes would have needed to flip and change in Pennsylvania, Michigan, and Wisconsin. So yes, Trump won the popular vote. Yes, he won all seven swing states. But if Kamala had won Pennsylvania, Michigan, and Wisconsin, she would have gotten to 270. They're looking several years ahead, and they're thinking to themselves, wait a minute. If we don't win Congress in 26 or 28, we have no hope once it gets to 2030. We're potentially going to be staring down the barrel of perpetual minority status in terms of power in the House and the Senate because of the redesigned and redrawn overall maps. That's scary. And so they are behaving in a radical fashion while they can. They desperately have to win in 28 because if they want to put any laws in place to try to protect themselves, once we get to 2030, I think the math, at least as the Democrat Party is currently existing, which is we got out in California, a dude pretending to be a chick winning all these championships. As long as the Democrat Party is saying, hey, we believe men who pretend to be women are just as much of women as actual women. And as long as they have the radical policies, I just think that's representative of a crazy radical policy that dudes, white, black, Asian, Hispanic, just say, we can't have this. I'm not going to stand for it. Understand where they are looking and what their goal is. It's a desperation. They are backed into a corner. Firing seven justices in order to get your way is a crazy perspective to adopt, but that is where they are. And you need to understand, anybody who's ever tried to chase down any kind of cornered animal, that's when it gets dangerous. That's the desperate, dire straits that Democrats find themselves in right now. We'll take some of your calls, 800-282-2882. We'll get some of your talkbacks as well. Our friend Alex Berenson going to join us top of the next hour. This is a scary study out of the Washington Post. I say scary study. A lot of you are going to say, yeah, I totally buy that. That's how crazy they've gotten. You know, 42% of all Democrat voters, nearly half, they believe that the Butler, Pennsylvania assassination attempt was staged. They also believe the White House Correspondents' Dinner, last time I was in D.C., that shooting was staged, and that the would-be assassin in West Palm Beach, that shooting was also staged. They don't believe that anybody's actually trying to kill President Trump. That's scary. We'll talk about it with Alex Berenson when at the top of the next hour, but I'll take some of your calls and some of your talkbacks bottom of this hour. But I want to tell you, right now, 25th anniversary of 9/11, moving closer and closer. 2001, I was living in Washington, D.C. I was about to start law school, and I had just gotten into law school when one of those planes flew into the Pentagon here in D.C., and I remember coming back to visit friends in September, and you could stand on the roof of some of the dormitories here at George Washington University in D.C., and you could see all that smoke coming from the Pentagon for weeks. That's how long it took to get all the fire stopped inside of the Pentagon. It's now been 25 years, nearly. 9/11 will be the 25th anniversary since that happened. Many of you listening right now, WOR area, still sends chills down your spine to think about 9/11 and the experience that you guys had with the Twin Towers. Some of you listening in Pennsylvania, Shanksville, PA, you've been to that memorial. You listened to us talk just recently with Frank Siller, who's doing incredible work. They've continued to support everybody, law enforcement, first responders, everybody out there who is putting their lives on the line for us. And among those individuals, Anthony Vargas. Anthony enlisted in the Army after 9/11. He served honorably, dreamed of one day serving in the NYPD too. But while on deployment, Anthony was killed instantly when an LED detonated near his unit. He left behind his wife, Louisa, their children, and his siblings. In this 25th anniversary year, we remember Anthony's service, sacrifice, and the lasting impact of America's darkest day. Tunnel to Towers honored his memory by paying off the Vargas family's mortgage, giving his family a stable forever home. Help more families like the Vargases. 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
10: Welcome back in. Clay Travis, Buck Sexton Show. Buck is out and will be back tomorrow, we hope. He took off after the opening of the show. Appreciate him filling in for me while I was trying to travel up here to D.C. But he'll be back with us tomorrow. His schedule, we should have some good guests for you as well. Alex Berenson on crazy beliefs that the assassination attempts were staged. We will discuss that with you when we come back here in a bit. But let's see. We got a bunch of different talkbacks. Let's try to hit as many of these as I can. Doris from Lincoln, Nebraska. Cut A.
23: Hey, I just got breaking news on my phone that the passengers infected with the HODA virus are being brought to Nebraska to quarantine. How is that figured out? Why would they come to Nebraska?
10: I saw that story too. And if I were in Nebraska, I'd be thinking, it doesn't seem ideal to me. I think the answer is there is a super high end, hazardous safe, treatment facility in Nebraska that they have used before for contagious, viruses and diseases. So I believe that is the answer. Many of you listening on KFAB and Omaha are likely nodding along. I'm sure we'll be flooded with further explanation of that. But I believe that is the answer. Marco, Castle Rock, Colorado, cut B.
24: Hey, Clay. Hey, Buck. How can you do an entire segment on sports walkout songs and not include Thunderstruck by AC/DC?
10: I thought we mentioned Thunderstruck. If we did not, that is a huge whiff. A lot of Buck and Mine's conversations are natural and organic and completely unplanned. So sometimes in media, there will be like people who come out and you'll think to yourself, boy, it seems like this is really scripted. And they have an exact plan for what they're going to talk about first and second and third. That's not how Buck and I do the show. Frankly, I don't think you can do a good live show that way, particularly in the Trump era. So all of the chaos that is unspooling moment to moment, for poor producer Greg, at any hour of day or night, he could hop on and tell you. He gets text messages from me where I'm seeing clips and I'm seeing different elements. And even during the course of the show, he puts together a good roster of audio clips for us. But the news moves so quickly that half the time, 5 minutes before we sit down, there's a new storyline that we have to cover, such as President Trump saying, hey, maybe I want Venezuela to become the 51st state, which he just said. We'll talk about that more with our friend Alex Berenson next here on Clay and Buck.
0: speaking truth and having fun. Clay Travis and Buck Sexton. Your chance to win $1,000 is coming up after the news at the top of the hour on 550 KFYI.
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10: 100 days missing from the 550 KFYI Newsroom. I'm Matt Mattinson. Today's show host Savannah Guthrie is renewing her call for help to find her missing mother more than 3 months after her disappearance from her home in southern Arizona. Retired Phoenix Police Commander Jeff Hines says that's a tall order because so much time has passed.
25: They have no longer have fresh evidentiary trails to follow, and unfortunately, unless you get more, you are stuck.
10: Nancy Guthrie vanished from her home near Tucson on February 1st. Investigators believe she was taken against her will, but have no suspects in the case. Savannah Guthrie posted a Mother's Day message on social media yesterday, asking anybody with information to contact police. Triple-digit heat is back in the valley to start the week. The National Weather Service issued an extreme heat warning for the Phoenix metro area yesterday and will remain in effect until tomorrow evening. Those celebrating Mother's Day were treated to well above normal temperatures, with the mercury reaching 106 degrees at Sky Harbor. Similar, if not warmer, temperatures will stick around today and tomorrow. Heat relief and cooling centers are available across Maricopa County, and Phoenix hiking trails will be closed. President Trump is looking at suspending the federal gas tax. That's what he told reporters at the White House today.
26: Yeah, I'm going to reduce until the... Let me tell you, as soon as this is over with Iran, as soon as it's over, you're going to see gasoline and oil drop like Iraq.
5: This comes as drivers continue to see soaring prices at the gas pump as the war in Iran stretches on. AAA reports the national average price for a gallon of gas today is $4.52, up 7 cents from a week ago. Suspending the tax that adds on about 18 cents per gallon of gas requires an act of Congress. Meantime, the Valley's average is holding steady at $4.88. Coming up in the business week ahead, the spotlight falls on the Consumer Price Index. Tammy Trujillo with the preview.
6: It comes out Tuesday and is the key inflation gauge closely watched by the Federal Reserve, which sets interest rates. Also closely watched by the Fed is the Producer Price Index, which follows on Wednesday. The last major reports of the week come Thursday with retail sales data and weekly jobless claims. I'm Tammy Trujillo.
5: Arizona State University is holding spring commencement ceremonies today. Actor Harrison Ford will address the undergraduate class. Now we'll look at your money. The Dow is currently up 76 points to 49,685. 550 KFYI News Time is 12:02. Now let's check your traffic.
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0: Welcome back in. Hour number three, Clay Travis, Buck Sexton Show. We hope all of you had fantastic weekends. And I don't think I said it yet today's show. I know we said it over, going into the weekend. Happy belated Mother's Day to all of the awesome moms out there. Credit to my wife, Laura, who had her mom and my mom over to the Travis residence, and we had an awesome time. I know there are tons of great moms out there listening, tons of great grandmas out there listening, so thanks for all that you guys do to help make this country this spectacular place that it is. And we bring in now, hopefully a man, because I know he has young kids. Alex, were you on top of Mother's Day? Because I told Buck this, and I'm sure you had to learn it too. I had no idea what I was signing up for. I knew I was responsible for my own mom, Mother's Day. Make sure that I say thank you to her for being such a great mom. But when you start having kids, it turns out that the young kids aren't able to thank mom. And so you, even though she is not your mom, you are suddenly doing double duty where you got to thank your own wife for being a great mom on behalf of kids that can't do it yet, especially young kids when it's the most challenging of all times to be mom. And you still got your own mom. Were you aware for what you were signing up for? Because you got a bunch of young kids too.
1: No, I did learn that a few years ago the hard way. But now my oldest is 13, and so she's very on top of things. We got it done. It was a successful Mother's Day.
0: All right, successful Mother's Day, successful Monday. I am reading from your Substack right now. Urgent, a huge win in Berenson v. Biden. And I'm reading from what you just posted. Today, the Trump administration and I settled the federal government's role in Berenson versus Biden, your lawsuit, after three hard-fought years. Statement includes a six-figure payment, and the government said that the government did in fact violate the First Amendment by exerting substantial coercive pressure on social media companies such as Twitter to suppress disfavored speech like plaintiffs. Okay, this is something we've been talking about with you for 3+ years. You were one of the first guests we ever had in studio on this program 5-some-odd years ago when Buck and I started. Fill in people who may have forgotten or may not have been aware about this lawsuit and what the result that you just announced means.
1: Sure. So I don't want to, and stop me if I get too deep into the weeds here, because I tend to do that with this because so much has happened. But 2020, 2021, I'm a pretty loud voice on what was then Twitter about, being anti-lockdown, being anti, pro reopening schools, anti-masking kids, all that stuff in 2020.
0: All of the things, by the way, that we were saying, Buck and I were saying, that almost you were saying we had very little support back in the day compared to today when everybody's like, oh yeah, I always knew shutting down schools was dumb and that mask made no sense. Sorry to cut you off, but
1: no,
0: we were in the wilderness a bit 5-6 years ago with these arguments.
1: It was a sharply disliked position, and in 2021 I started raising questions about the mRNA COVID vaccines. And Twitter, by the way, had said to me in 2020, it was sort of the last gasp of free speech Twitter with Jack Dorsey, had said, hey, we actually like it that you're raising these issues. And so then in 2021, it got really hot because I was talking about the mRNAs. And I think even people on the right at first were a little, they were a little taken in by the, this is going to end COVID and these are the greatest, this is like the greatest medical advance of all time and we're all going to live forever if we just take mRNA. I mean, I'm only exaggerating slightly. That was pretty much the tone. And even people who had some questions about the mRNAs were kind of like, let's just do this and we'll satisfy the, the people on the left who were screaming about it. Meanwhile, Pfizer was making like $100 billion, no exaggeration. Selling these. That's what they made in 2021, 2022. And so there was a lot of, a lot of business pressure, a lot of even more societal pressure, media pressure, political pressure. And in the summer of 2021, Twitter started to crack down on me, even though I wasn't saying anything, that was not true, anything I didn't have science to back. And in August of 2021, and my audience is only getting bigger, by the way, by I
2: in 2021 had 2 billion impressions from my tweets in the first few months that I was on. And then abruptly in August 2021, they banned me. Okay. And I was like, this is wrong. Like, oh, and then the other thing you got to remember, and maybe people do, maybe people don't, was August and September, even though the vaccines had come out earlier, were really the peak months. The fall of 2021 was the peak of societal pressure. Why? Because the vaccines had already started to stop working by then. And so the Biden administration did two things in response to that. It said, hey, we want to mandate these through employers for healthy adults. And they were very aggressive about that. And the other thing is they said to everybody, we want you to get boosters. We know we told you, you know, two shots is going to work and it's going to last a lifetime, or, you know, it's going to last a long time because that's what vaccines do. We were wrong. We want you to get boosters. And I was like, I mean, I don't think I'm exaggerating. I was maybe RFK too, but like I was one of the top couple of voices saying, what is going on here? This is not what we were promised. And there's this myocarditis issue and we really need to think about this. And I got banned. And so in 2022, I sued Twitter. And everyone said, all these people on the left said, oh, you don't have a chance. You're wasting, you know, money for people who donated to you for this. You're just being a jerk. There's something called Section 230, and that says that Twitter can do whatever it wants on its platform. Forget it. Well, guess what? Even though I had to sue in San Francisco, federal judge, who was appointed by Clinton, really good guy, said, hey, this guy actually got promises from Twitter in 2020 that he could talk. And all he was doing was talking. And I think that Twitter broke its contract with him. And that was a huge win. It's the first time ever that anybody was able to sue for being thrown off a platform and even have a prayer of getting back on. Twitter then settles with me. And in their settlement in 2022, they hand over documents
0: okay.
2: to me. Sorry.
0: No, I thought we lost you there for a sec. So Alex Berenson on with us. Okay, let me just kind of cut to the chase here. Yeah, cut to the chase. Yeah. So they have settled. They have given you a six-figure payment. They have admitted that the Biden administration behaved inappropriately when it came to this. Here's my question for you. Do you think that what has happened to you, because you and I and Buck were all very big in the opinion that the government should not be censoring opinions out there, particularly private actor opinions like yours on private platforms, right? Is that have lasting precedent, or would the Biden administration just do all over again what it did to you if in the future, maybe it's going to be this Hanta virus, we end up in a situation with another pandemic-like situation going forward? Do you think there's a precedent that stands out here that is going to be protective in any way of you? Or do you think people who know better will run cover and hide when it comes to actually standing up for free speech in a time, I would argue, it matters more than any other, which is a time of crisis?
2: So that's a great question, Clay. And I would say that you're kind of asking two questions in one there. Question one, is there a legal precedent here? And the answer, unfortunately, is no, not there's not. OK, what I may be able to get to, and again, I don't want to delve too deep in the case, my lawsuit, I'm still going forward. I'm still suing Pfizer because what I learned when I settled with Twitter and what the Twitter files showed and then what more documents that Elon Musk provided, and I'm very thankful to Elon Musk, his lawyers provided in 2024, showed clearly that Pfizer, which is a private company, obviously, was working with the government to get me kicked off. And to me, that's a huge scandal, okay?
0: Let me follow up on that. Are you going to be continuing your lawsuit? I think I know the answer based on reading your Substack. You are going to be continuing your lawsuit against Pfizer, correct?
2: Correct. And so maybe I'll get more documents that will show just how much collusion there was. That said, if we want to change this in the future, there really has to be some laws passed that will more clearly state what the government can and can't do in its interactions with these social media companies. And ideally, there'll be something passed that will make it possible when your rights are violated this way. And this is something that I would hope the left would agree with too. If your First Amendment rights or your Bill of Rights, constitutional rights are violated by the federal government, you should be able to sue them and get money damages. And right now you really can't do that. It's very, very, very hard to do that, which is one reason that my lawsuit didn't go forward the way I hoped it would against the federal government, and we settled it. So the settlement kind of protects the federal government in this way. So that's the question about the law. Okay. The question about whether or not people will stand up, I hope people will stand up. And I hope the fact that Elon now owns X, and it's pretty clear he's not going to buckle to pressure to suppress people talking about vaccines or whatever. That's a really good thing.
0: Can you stick with us? Come back, because there's a couple other questions I want to hit you with.
2: Sure.
0: All right. We're going to ask Alex about the crazy number of conspiracy theories that have now emerged on the left. I also want to get a quick answer from him on the backside here. How dangerous are the COVID shots looking now that we're having a longer runway for those and more? We will get to that, maybe about the new Hanta virus, too. I don't know if he's dove into that one yet, as there's some nervousness emanating associated with that. But I want to tell you all out there, if you are nervous about your kids maybe being out and about, maybe they're finishing off high school, maybe they're going off to college, maybe they are just working late nights in restaurants or shopping districts, or maybe they just drive through regularly areas of town that have you a little bit nervous, this is a great product. And I think it is super cool. And I would encourage all of you to look this up and go get it yourself like I have. There is a Saber Smart Pepper Spray. 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Cool thing about it, if it is used, it immediately notifies up to 5 different people and shares your location. 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
14: 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A black man from the projects comes forward with information about the case.
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14: 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Lee Harris is sentenced to 90 years.
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14: Behind bars, Lee finds an unlikely ally in his cellie, Robert. The pair are like chalk and cheese. There's no way their paths would ever cross on the outside. But as a fellow inmate, Robert sees through the lies and vows to do the unthinkable. Clear Lee's name.
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0: Welcome back in, Clay Travis, Buck Sexton Show. Alex Berenson with us. The federal government has just settled his lawsuit, admitting that the Biden administration colluded and conspired to try to keep him from being able to share his opinions on the COVID situation, both the virus itself and the shot. Okay, let's go in to some rapid fire here before we come up on the bottom end of the question. We get asked this all the time. What do you think is the long-range health impact of the COVID shot? And basically, is this shot over? Is anybody still getting it at this point?
1: Yeah, it's over. And, you know, Moderna's trying to get this mRNA flu shot, which they may or may not be able to sort of push through the FDA. I hope they don't. They might be able to. But people, if you look at the side effects on these shots, they're so much worse for most people than the disease itself. It's crazy to get it, okay, particularly for these respiratory viruses where the protection doesn't last very long, if it lasts at all. So the shots are done. The long-term effect, look, if you got two shots in 2021 and, you know, your head didn't fall off in the next 5 years, you're probably okay. I think what concerns me, you know, people like my mother who's an MS Now, you know, watcher who got shot after shot after shot and who's older, I think some of those people may have suffered kind of long-term consequences, especially, you know, stuff like cardiovascular issues. There's nothing you do about it except to stop getting the shots. I'm pretty optimistic that there's not going to be some, you know, some huge cancer impact, for example, at this point. I think if that were going to happen, it probably would have happened.
0: Dr. Fauci, quickly, should he be charged? Today is reportedly the deadline, according to Rand Paul. I know he's got a pardon, but in your mind, would it benefit us, meaning people who are

0: noticed in your promo, you had something saying, you know, like, listen to us if you don't, you know, if you want something real. And I think hopefully your voice and voices like yours win.
1: I like to think that's true. Our audience has skyrocketed. I mean, we got 600 AM FM affiliates. We keep setting records. We got satellite radio now. I think it's because sanity is so rare that there are a lot of people out there that just want to have measured, reasonable common sense. And I'll mention this to you, Alex. When we had you on back in July of 2021, there were so many people angry that we had you on to talk. You remember this. We had you in studio in New York to talk about the fact that the COVID shot was not working like they said it. And people were so angry about it. Now, 5 years later, a lot of people just want to pretend this never happened.
0: Yeah, you're right. I mean, and I do think people like you, people like me, I mean, my audience is a fraction of yours at Unreported Truth, but it's a strong audience. And those there are people out there who want the truth. And sometimes, you know, they want the truth even if it doesn't always agree with their ideology. And I hope we can keep reaching those people.
1: Hey, this is outstanding as always. Keep us updated. Congrats on the settlement. And we will do our best. I already shared the link so people can read it. Thank you, Alex.
0: Thanks, bye.
1: Look, I want to tell you right now, let's see, what do I need to do? 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
3: An Amber Alert is over after a baby was taken from a Phoenix medical facility. From the 550 KFYI newsroom, I'm Matt Mattinson. The child was found in Mojave County with his parents shortly after the alert was issued Saturday and taken to a hospital. Phoenix police say the parents took the 5-day-old baby from a clinic near 30th Street and McDowell Road without the proper clearance. Fox 10 reports the clinic cares for newborns withdrawing from drug exposure in the womb. The baby was receiving critical care and was only 5 pounds when he was taken. Timothy Turner, a consultant and former Department of Child Services investigator, tells Fox 10 doctors are required to report to police when a child is taken from the hospital.
4: I can't just go in and say, we disagree with the doctor, we disagree with the hospital, this is our child, and we're taking our child home.
3: The parents, Tyler and Asia Olson, were detained after being found. President Trump says the ceasefire with Iran isn't in good shape. He made the comment to reporters in the Oval Office this morning and said the ceasefire was on life support. This comes after he rejected Iran's response to a U.S. proposal to end the war over the weekend. Today, he called Iran's response a piece of garbage. Tehran, for its part, insists its response was generous and responsible. Valley gas prices are holding steady as the week gets started. Data from AAA shows that the average price for a gallon of regular is $4.88, around the same price as yesterday, and shows a 6-cent jump from last week. It's also an almost $1.50 increase compared to this time last year. Now we'll look at your money. The Dow is currently up 23 points. From the Weather Center, here's Fox 10's Crystal Ortiz.
5: Today, our forecast high temperature climbing to 109 degrees. That's just 1 degree shy of record level, and it is well above our average of 93. As we head into tonight, we're forecasting low of 79 degrees. Dry conditions expected right on into the evening.
3: 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Guaranteed human.
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20: Welcome back in, Clay Travis, Buck Sexton Show. Okay, news update. My thanks, by the way, to Alex Berenson. And a lot of you longtime listeners here remember when we were having Alex Berenson on the show in the midst of COVID, when we first started in June of 2021 on this program. It's now been, what, we're about to have our five-year anniversary on in next month on this program. One of our first guests in studio was Alex Berenson saying, hey, these COVID shots aren't working. The Biden administration is lying to you. And when he was being shut down by so many different social media platforms, I think he would say, and certainly he has said it, I believe, on this program before, we were one of the few outlets that would allow him to still be able to talk to large audiences. And that's one that Buck and I, we got right. And I am glad that we got that right. And regardless of what your perspective is, I don't think the government should be in the business of saying whether or not you can say that. And we've actually, on this show, been somewhat defensive compared to others on the right of comedians, even when they're morons, and that it may not be a smart move to let the government decide what jokes can be made, even if we don't like them. Bit of news that has just come down. This is from Politics and Poll Tracker, our buddy Ryan Gerdusky retweeting it. Virginia Senate Majority Leader Scott Surovell, and I may or may not be pronouncing that name correctly, has ruled out forced retirement of Virginia Supreme Court justices, saying that it would be too extreme. Now, that is Virginia State Democrats. So they are saying, Hakeem Jeffries, your plan to fire all seven Supreme Court justices in Virginia in order to get redistricting through, according to this report, the head of the state Senate is saying no, he's drawing the line on firing all seven of those individuals. Another storyline that I think ties in here, we've been talking, there's very positive news. Very positive news that almost no one is covering that I wanted to hit with you. And I flagged this and I shared it on social media. Homicide rates. Quarter one of 2026 is now complete. I talked about this the last time I was in Washington, D.C. Washington, D.C., way safer, not just Washington. So in 2025, I saw that FBI Director Kash Patel shared my tweet on this. This is from Axios. Murder rate declines compared to last year. Remember, 2025, lowest murder rate nationwide in the history of any of our lives. Going all the way back to 1900, never has the United States had a lower murder rate. We're into 2026. Listen to this. Baltimore. Murders are down in Baltimore 83% over last year. This is a record scratch numbers. I want you to listen to these. Suffolk County, New York, that is Long Island, I believe. The team can correct me if I'm wrong. Just outside of New York City, murders down 73% there. Omaha, Nebraska, KFAB listeners, murders down 71% in Omaha, Nebraska. Buffalo, New York, murders down 70%. This is compared to last year when we set record lows, guys. Aurora, Colorado, suburb outside of Denver, down 66.7%. That was an area, remember, with a high rate of illegal immigration. If you remember, Aurora was one of those places that had illegal immigrant gangs taking over. Newark, New Jersey, a lot of you listening, WOR, down 66.7%. Washington, D.C., where I am sitting talking to all of you right now, down 64.7% compared to last year. Again, these are numbers compared to last year. Raleigh, North Carolina, down 63.6%. Portland, down 63.6%. Portland, Oregon. And Philadelphia, down 54%. My goodness. That's extraordinary. Now, everything is not perfect. We can still do better. This happened over the weekend. I bet the New York City crew saw this. Buck and I, we should talk about it tomorrow when he's back in studio with me. This is a Daily Mail headline. New York City woman declined to press charges against a subway shover, quote, because she didn't want to put another black man in jail. Weeks later, her subway shover shoved another person, and that man, 76 years old, a retired teacher, has now died. I think this is an awful story, but it's also an important one. It is not kind to your fellow citizens to refuse to prosecute people for violence because you're concerned about the race of the person that has done a violent act to you. In fact, data reflects that almost all the time, a person who engages in an act of violence will engage in an act of violence against someone else. And if you are concerned about the racial impact of your testimony or your prosecution as a witness of an individual, understand this. Overwhelmingly, people commit crimes against people of their own race. This is just true statistically. So if you are worried, hey, if I speak out up against this Hispanic guy, his victims are likely to be Hispanic. If you're worried about speaking out against an Asian person or a white person or a black person, the victim, the next victim of that individual is likely to be the same race as them. Look, black, white, Asian, Hispanic, it is not kind to refuse to prosecute someone because you're concerned about how long someone might be behind bars. In fact, if you want to be empathetic, you should be empathetic forward thinking, because the individuals will be victimized in the future because you have failed to act. So this is an example of toxic left-wing empathy. Democrats in particular and leftists have convinced people, oh, it's unkind to be angry or to seek some sort of penalty against someone for committing a crime. This really kind of took off as a worldview in 2020 where suddenly, hey, just let them steal. That's why there's insurance. Just let them burn things down. That's why there's insurance. If somebody comes into your house, remember that article in San Francisco, and steals something, you should just let them have it. You shouldn't call police because police are then going to have to incarcerate someone and they might be a minority, and that is unfortunate, and you would then be the reason that someone was put into prison or put into jail. Here's the reality. The toxic empathy, if you want to use it, use your empathy to think about future criminal victims. That woman, I mean, this is a crazy story. You got shoved on a subway platform. You, by the grace of God, were not injured. That woman decided, I don't want to do this because the guy who shoved me was black. I'm afraid about, what's the toxic impact of mass incarceration? So she doesn't prosecute to the full extent of the law. She doesn't want to be a witness. She doesn't want to cooperate with authorities. And now a 76-year-old retired teacher is dead. There is a direct relationship between failure to put bad guys in prison and future rates of violent crime. You ask me, I just gave you all those good news in cities. Why is that happening? I think it's two reasons. One is, I think under Trump, we are letting cops do their job, and prosecutors and judges and district attorneys, they are all working together more so than in the past to put violent people in prison and keep them there. I think that is happening more often, not as much as it should, but more often than it was. That's point one. Point two, we've got way less illegal immigrants. We just do. And when you have less illegal immigrants, it allows police, not every illegal immigrant is a criminal, but a lot of them are per capita, because they tend to be young men. And if you ask me right now, as the data would reflect, who is the most likely to engage in violent acts, it is young men. Young men, you go 15 to 45, basically. 15 to 45-year-old young men are the people who commit the vast majority of crimes in this country. Doesn't mean there's not some women out there engaging in violent acts, just means the likelihood is young men. Most of our illegal immigrants as a group are young men. And so when you have a lot of young men who are violent being taken out of your country, fleeing the country because they know they're going to be caught and prosecuted, I think it's not a coincidence that both of those things, suddenly you're seeing crime collapse. And I would add a third factor. Being willing to accept crime is unkind, and many of us are just fed up. This is the entire basis, largely, of Spencer Pratt's campaign as mayor in Los Angeles. And I'm going to talk about that a bit when we come back, but let me play this audio for all of you out in LA. Magic Johnson, great, great basketball player. One of the greatest basketball players of all time. Not a great judge of political performance. He says Karen Bass is doing a tremendous job, and he just endorsed her. Listen.
18: I'm supporting Mayor Bass. First of all, I go back with her probably 30 years. She sustained the first ever consecutive decrease in homelessness. Homicide rate is down. New housing units, 40,000. I mean, she's doing a tremendous job. Mayor Bass has to have a second term. And I'm excited to say that.
20: Yeah, appreciate you, Magic. Great basketball player. Karen Bass, not a good mayor. I think she has a 25% approval rating in LA right now. So I wanted to make sure I included that. This is Spencer Pratt's entire campaign. There's too much filth. There's too much violence. There's too much inefficiency in government. I'm going to clean it up. That's his entire campaign. And he's getting a lot of support across the political spectrum because people are tired of taking their kids to different playgrounds and seeing filth, seeing drug use, seeing all sorts of violence on the streets. The quality of life in LA has declined precipitously. There's way too many homeless people. There's way too many drugs. I don't even see that as particularly partisan at all. We should have less of it in every city in America. President Trump is focused on it here in D.C. D.C. is safer, more beautiful than it has been maybe ever in the history of 250 years of this country existing. I'm not sure that D.C. has ever been safer than it is right now. All right, when we come back, we'll take some more of your talkbacks, finish up the show, then I'll head over to the White House. Should have some good reports from there tomorrow. This is the Clay and Buck Show, and I want to tell all of you out there, make sure if you're out there and you're looking around and you're thinking, hey, what's a reliable place to have money? How can I protect myself against the government printing so much money against the overall rates of inflation? It's gold. Gold has been growing in value for thousands and thousands of years. 2 years ago, grew by 27% in value. Last year, gold went up 65%. Over the past two decades, it's up 700%. If you have an IRA or a 401k, gold should be included in it. Not only going to grow higher in value in the face of continued inflation, a federal budget deficit and central banks worldwide have created all sorts of dynamics to increase the value of gold. Again, gold is a limited commodity. It's had value all the way back to all of human history, and it continues to have a great deal of value. Right now, Birch Gold is giving a first-time gold buyer a rebate of up to $10,000 on qualifying purchases. 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
20: Welcome back in, Clay Travis, Buck Sexton Show. Appreciate all of you hanging out with us. So many different talkbacks and reactions from people out there. Let me get to Denise from Greenwood, Arkansas. Cut H. Let's hear what she has to say.
4: Thank you for having him on back then, and thank you to Alex Berenson for being outspoken with the truth. He is the sole reason that I did not get the shot, and I withstood the pressure at my employer, government employer, to not take the shot, and my daughter did not have it going off to college. So I believe you saved our health. So thank you, Alex, and thank you, Clay and Buck, for having him on.
20: Look, everybody has to make their own decisions, but I do think we have an obligation to put as much information out there in front of you as possible. If you remember, Buck had to get a shot to go to his brother's wedding in New York City. I was fortunate. I lived in Nashville, and I never had to get the COVID shot. Now, I fought against it. A lot of people were saying, hey, you have to get it, but I looked at the data. I'm very, very thankful my kids didn't get it. And that is a function of making intelligent decisions for your family based on your health impact. Back in the day, my parents were over 75. I told them, hey, based on the evidence out here right now in the early days of COVID, I said, it makes sense for you. Didn't make sense for me. Didn't make sense for my wife in the immediate aftermath of both of us having had COVID already. But a lot of people reacting to Alex. Cut G, Chris in Franklinton, North Carolina.
5: Well, I really like what I'm hearing from this gentleman, Alex. I'm hoping it paves the way for people who were pushed out of their industry to sue for compensation. My wife was 20 years in the CNA profession, and you know nothing runs without a nurse, and she loved her job, but she was pushed out because she refused to get the vaccine, so she was no longer able to be a nurse, and it broke her.
20: Yeah, I this is one that I give the Trump administration immense credit for, and Pete Hegseth, Secretary of War. We said they should have been doing this for a long time. They said, hey, if you got let go because you refused to get the COVID shot and you were in the United States military, we're going to rehire you and we're going to give you back pay. And I think they've been willing to do that. And again, ultimately, there should be consequences for all of this. A lot of people just want to pretend it never, ever happened. Today is the day. If there are going to be any charges brought against Dr. Fauci after this, the term runs out. We've got to reach. We've reached out to Rand Paul to come on. So we will see whether or not he wants to come on to talk about this. But he has shared those data points as it pertains to COVID. He's got a whistleblower testifying this week about lies related to the COVID shot. We will be covering all of that. I am headed to the White House right now. Reports that President Trump had a national security meeting in a big way with Iran. I would bet that he will make more news a little bit later this afternoon. I will be there. You can see me on Fox News with our friend Will Kane. I'll be doing a stand-up from outside the White House. And they will be honoring, among many other things going on, the Indiana University football team on a perfect season, a national championship. Hoosier fans never would have believed that would happen. So miracles do happen. Indiana's got a national championship to show for it. Thanks to all of you. We'll be back tomorrow from D.C. This is Clay and Buck Show.
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15: The alleged shooter at the correspondents' dinner enters a plea. From the 550 KFYI newsroom, I'm Brad Siegel. The California man accused of opening fire at the White House correspondents' dinner in Washington, D.C., has pleaded not guilty to all charges in federal court. Correspondent Tony Waterman has more.
16: Cole Thomas Allen didn't speak in court on Monday. His lawyer entered the not guilty pleas on his behalf. He's been indicted on 4 counts, including trying to kill the president, shooting a Secret Service agent, and transporting firearms across state lines.
15: If convicted, Allen faces life behind bars. President Trump says he's looking at suspending the federal gas tax. He says that the tax will be taken off for a period of time, and when gas goes down, we'll let it phase back in. It comes as drivers continue to see soaring prices at the gas pump as the war in Iran stretches on. AAA reports the national average price for a gallon of regular today is $4.52. That's up 7 cents from a week ago. The federal gas tax is about 18 cents a gallon. Secretary of War Pete Hegseth says the Pentagon will look into whether Senator Mark Kelly violated his oath by discussing a classified briefing with the media. The Arizona Democrat, former astronaut and Navy veteran, telling Face the Nation Sunday that the Iran war has depleted U.S. stockpiles of weapons, noting that it could take years to replenish.
17: We've been briefed by the Pentagon on specific munitions. Actually, it's been pretty detailed on Tomahawks, ATACMs, SM-3s, THAAD rounds, Patriot rounds, so those interceptor rounds to defend ourselves.
15: Hegseth posted on X that Kelly was, quote, blabbing on TV about a classified briefing he received and that legal counsel will now review. Kelly responded that Hegseth has already said similar things in public. This is just the latest dust-up between Hegseth and Kelly. An Amber alert is over after a baby was taken from a Phoenix medical facility. The child was found in Mojave County with his parents shortly after the alert was issued Saturday and taken to a local hospital. Phoenix police say the parents took the five-day-old baby from a clinic near 30th Street and McDowell Road without the proper clearance. The baby was there receiving critical care when he was taken. Taking a look at your money just before the closing bell this afternoon, the Dow is up more than 40 points. 550 KFYI News Time 102. Now 550 KFYI Traffic.
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0: I'll let you know when there's no ceasefire. You won't have to know. If there's no ceasefire, you're not going to have to know. You're just going to have to look at one big glow coming out of Iran.
1: ICE, to me, is a criminal operation. 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
2: Sure,
3: we weren't
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6: All right, thank you, Scott Shannon. Thank you for being with us. 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My team, my staff is enjoying, you know, giving me every warning, admonition, every heads up that, uh-oh, this could be the end kind of Armageddon doomsday reference that they can come up with about me going on this trip. This time tomorrow, I will be on Air Force One. We are going on the trip with the president to China, and we will be checking in every day and giving you an update about what's going on. I think it's going to be informative. Just finding out, there's going to be a lot of interesting people there that I didn't know were coming. Elon Musk, Tim Cook, a lot of top CEOs will be there. I mean, the list is a who's who from the business world. You have Larry Fink from BlackRock. You have Steve Schwarzman, Blackstone, the head of Boeing, the head of Citibank, the head of GE Aerospace, Goldman Sachs, David Solomon, MasterCard, Dina Powell, who's married to Dave McCormick. She is going to be there. She is Mark Zuckerberg's top person. I mentioned Elon Musk and the head of Visa. All these people will be there. That doesn't surprise me based on the trip that I took to the Gulf states. That's when we went to Saudi Arabia, Qatar, and to the UAE, Abu Dhabi. Remember, we were broadcasting from Abu Dhabi. Linda was banned from that trip. She's banned from this trip. If I get one more admonition, call, warning up, just in case you don't know, every move you make is going to be, you know, watched by the communist Chinese. You're at one of the people at the top of their list. Why would I be one of the people at the top of their list? I know it's not me. It has, I guess, because they know and read and probably have intel that I know President Trump. So I assume that's probably the reason. I mean, I've heard everything from Linda that there might be, you know, secret hallways between the rooms and the live people actually hang out and are watching you from outside the wall.
7: How the heck do you get that job? Good Lord. What's the interview like? And, so listen, we need you to hang out in the hallway. It's going to be fine. You know, it's not weird.
6: Oh, you know, you think Gordon Chang could have been any more dire in his predictions that every move I make, everything I do, no matter what I do, is going to be monitored, even taking a shower? Linda suggested, well, just put a bathing suit on. I'm like, well, how do you put the bathing suit on? And this, you have to assume that if they're going to have cameras in your room, that they are night vision is not going to make a difference. So I just don't really care. That may sound stupid on my part. I'm just assuming it's all true, but I'm not going to spend a lot of time caring about whether it's true or not.
7: Just practice all problem. Of your one moves bit, while you're in your room, and then they're going to be like, you know what? We don't want to mess with this guy. We're good. Go to the next room. We're solid.
6: I don't think they're going to be afraid of little old Sean Hannity. I don't think at all. I don't think they care at all in any way, shape, manner, or form.
7: Well, clearly they do. They're hanging out in the hallway. I'm just saying.
6: Well, I think that's going to be, they're going to try to do that to everybody that's there. I don't think it's just going to be me. I think it's going to be.
7: Oh, it's definitely not just you. People.
6: All right, let me start everything. With this, because this... Oh, okay. Finish your thought. Go right ahead.
7: My thought was, I think everybody's going to be in trouble. China is spying on us in America. I can only imagine how they're going to be spying on us in China. And you know what? They can fit a lot of those guys in the hallway, so I would just watch out if I were you.
6: No, they're not talking about a hallway. They're talking about a secret, that there's space between the walls of each room.
7: Yeah, it's a built-in secret hallway, and they're all going to be in there, crammed in with their listening tools and their video tools and their hypersonic tools and whatever else.
6: There's not going to be any hypersonic, any listening, anything that I do that I care about. Nothing. I'm sorry, that's going to be a very boring assignment if they get assigned to me.
7: Meanwhile, all the chat rooms are going to be like, man, Sean Hannity really likes country music. He plays it all night. Good God.
6: It's sort of like my text messages being released without my permission.
7: Exactly.
6: And then fake news, CNN and MSDNC. Hannity, it sounds like his monologues. He must really believe this stuff. That was their conclusion. Well, I happen to be very, very boring in my personal life. Very boring. Unless you want to watch somebody that is, studying the news 24/7. All right. Radical leftist Democrats. This is an election year. We're less than 6 months out. It's going to be the most important midterm in our lifetime. And I'm not asking much of everybody that's listening to this program, except the only thing I want you to do in your heart, your mind, and your soul now is to commit that you are going to vote, because there is too much at stake here. And, people like James Carville have been saying the quiet part out loud. You let Democrats ever have full power, and we know what's going to happen. We know that they would pack the courts. We know that they would make Puerto Rico a state. We know that they'd make D.C. a state. We know that they would make illegals, make them permanent citizens. We know that Joe will open the borders again, or whoever that next person is. We know they want open borders, sanctuary policies. We know they want defund, dismantle. We know they want higher taxes pretty much on everyone, even though they say it's for the rich. It's basically anyone that pays taxes. Democrats are so angry at the Virginia Supreme Court. Now, they don't have any recourse. This is a state issue. The Supreme Court, they have no judicial review coming from the U.S. Supreme Court. Not ever possible or going to happen. The New York Times reporting that Democrats, including the House minority leader in name only, Hakeem Jeffries, is holding all these private discussions where they are pissed off and they are fuming. They're angry about the Supreme Court decision on racial gerrymandering. They're mad at the state Supreme Court of Virginia. And this was nothing but a way to disenfranchise Republican voters. 46% of people in the Commonwealth of Virginia voted for Donald Trump. And right now, the way things are currently configured are fair. They have 6 relatively safe Democrat seats, and they have 5 relatively safe Republican seats. That's the way it should be. But Democrats wanted to, put this ridiculous constitutional amendment in their haste. They violated every single legislative and constitutional mandate to change the Constitution, and they lost at the Supreme Court level. Anyway, now they're discussing, they're so angry, the far-fetched idea to get the map they want all over the country, and this would involve a gambit to replace the entire state of Virginia Supreme Court with the purpose of reinstating their gerrymandered map. And the way they plan to do it, I don't think they'd be able to. I don't think it would be viable. But they'd get their radicalized Democratic governor, the one that hid it from everybody in Virginia, Abigail Spanberger, and, radicals in the Virginia Democratic and General Assembly and House lawmakers in Washington. And anyway, what they are planning to do is create a scheme where they would put instantaneously a retirement age in place, make the age 54. Does anyone retire at 54? I don't even know people that retire at 65 or 62 anymore. It doesn't happen. Everybody works longer. And that would allow then the current legislature to replace enough justices, and then they would let the state Supreme Court again go forward with this disenfranchisement scheme. So, these current rulings, even fake news CNN, their data guru, Harry Enten, said yesterday that these decisions by the U.S. Supreme Court, Virginia Supreme Court, They could all have a significant impact on the coming midterm elections. Don't take it for granted. I don't even think we know the issues that will ultimately impact the result of those elections. I don't think we'll have to see what the state of the economy is. There's a lot we need to know. We have to see what happens finally with Iran, how that plays out. Anyway, prior to these rulings, Democrats would have needed to win the popular vote by less than a point to capture the House. By those numbers, it changes dramatically because of all these states, because of the Supreme Court decision and the decision in the Supreme Court of Virginia. So now Democrats would have to win the national House vote by 4 points in order to win House control. And he said the good news, if there is for Democrats, is that their current lead is around that number. So anyway, now Trump says he's going to send election integrity armies to every state, which we should have. We should have voter ID. You know, this is why the SAVE Act was so important. You know, proof of citizenship, voter ID, every state, it should be mandated. The only reason Democrats don't want it is because they want to be able to cheat. Now, the president announced, he said, during my historic election in 2024, remember, they kept running on too big to rig. He said, when I won every single swing state and decisively won both the Electoral College and popular votes, the Republicans had an election integrity army in every single state to preserve the sanctity of each legal vote. We will be doing the same thing in 2026, but it will be much bigger and much stronger. And why would you be against voter ID, proof of citizenship? Why would you be against signature verification? Why would you be against chain of custody controls? Why would you be against updated voter rolls? In this debate out in California that took place for mayor of Los Angeles, they want illegals to vote out there. I mean, this is insane. And if you want to know just how crazy the left would be, I mean, even on fake news CNN, they pointed out, you know, a poll. You know, this idea of tax the rich, tax the rich, tax the rich of the Democrats, well, apparently, is the Mamdani tax the rich theme, they asked, according to the poll. Is tax the rich, is that an asset or a liability? 51% of respondents, well, this is CNN, by the way, said it's an asset. I don't think it's an asset. You know, it's funny to listen to people like Kamala Harris. Trump allies are trying to rig the 2026 midterms after their attempt to disenfranchise Virginia voters fails. I mean, you want to know how crazy the left is? You know, just listen to their leaders. Remember, you know, speaker in name or minority leader in name only, wannabe speaker, Hakeem Jeffries, he will do whatever AOC says. Same with Chuck Schumer. And AOC is on with David Axelrod. And she brushed aside the question of whether she'd run for president, saying, no, my ambition is way bigger.
2: They assume that my ambition is positional. They assume that my ambition is a title or a seat. And my ambition is way bigger than that. My ambition is to change this country. Presidents come and go, Senate, House seats, elected officials come and go, but single payer health care is forever. A living wage is forever. Workers' rights are forever. Women's rights, all of that.
6: Then she tripled down on the idiocy that billionaires didn't make their money on their own. Well, yeah, they did, by creating goods and services that people want, need, and desire. And then she made another dumb statement that claiming that the American Revolution was against the billionaires of their time. I mean, this is, you want to know 101, why state-run schools, why government schools fail? Because the American Revolution was fought primarily to secure independence. I've done many Man on the Street interviews asking people, what is Independence Day? It's Independence Day. Independence from what? It's for independence. They don't know the answer. But it was independence from Great Britain. to establish self-governance. And there were underlying causes, oh, you know, little things that you probably learned and remembered because you're not AOC. Taxation without representation, or the Stamp Act, or the Townsend Acts, or the Tea Act, or any other, you know, any other issues that came up. We wanted to be free. We wanted a secure independence. We wanted self-governance. You know, for example, you know, Lexington and Concord marked the start of fighting, the shot heard around the world, Declaration of Independence. I mean, does she not know any of this? I mean, the answer is breathtakingly ignorant. Now claiming American Revolution was about, what, fighting the oligarchy? About fighting billionaires? No, it's not. No, it wasn't. But this is the brain trust, along with Kamala Harris and the squad, and this is who the leadership follows. They don't dare challenge them or take them on. 800-941-SHAWN, our number this Monday. 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

0: have a ton of other news we're going to get to today. Red versus blue. You want to live in a red state? Okay, I'll make it perfectly clear what you're buying into if you do it. We have great news on the economy that we will share today. An investigation update into Minnesota and all these states, the corruption as it relates to Medicare fraud and hospice fraud and daycare fraud. It just gets worse and worse. And this, you know, UAE phenomenon. Wow, the things that were released in what is the first tranche of or caches of information, pretty phenomenal. An expert will join us, and if let's put it this way, he's convinced me that all of this is real. Quick break, right back. Your call is also coming up this Monday, 800-941-SHAWN, straight ahead.
1: Taking down a suspected smuggling operation. From the 550 KFYI Newsroom, I'm Brad Siegel. Five people are behind bars following an alleged migrant smuggling operation here in Arizona. 550 KFYI's Matt Mattinson has more.
2: The U.S. Attorney's Office says all five suspects were in the country illegally, four from Mexico and one from Guatemala. Officials say a traffic stop was performed late last month on a minivan near Cordis Lake. It was there that agents found 11 migrants in the vehicle, one of which was forced to ride in the trunk. A couple days later, search warrants were executed at a number of Phoenix residences, one of which housed 17 migrants. The five suspects were indicted by a federal grand jury last week on human smuggling charges. Matt Mattinson, 550 KFYI News.
1: Valley gas prices are holding steady as the week gets started. AAA data shows the average price for a gallon of regular is $4.88. That's around the same price as yesterday and shows a 6-cent jump from last week. It's also almost $1.50 more compared to this time last year. The statewide average is $4.81. Those filling up on diesel are paying about $5.69 a gallon. Meanwhile, President Trump is looking at suspending the federal gas tax. That's what he told reporters at the White House this morning, adding that as soon as the war is over with Iran, he believes oil prices will drop like a rock. It comes as drivers continue to see soaring prices at the pump as the war in Iran stretches on. AAA reports the national average for a gallon of regular gas is $4.52. That's up 7 cents from a week ago. The federal tax is about 18 cents a gallon and would need an act of Congress. Savannah Guthrie is renewing her call for help to find her missing mother. Nancy Guthrie went missing from her Tucson area home more than 3 months ago. The Today Show host posted a Mother's Day message on social media yesterday. Taking a look at your money at the closing bell this afternoon, the Dow up 95 points. This is News Talk 550 KFYI, guaranteed human.
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7: Tonight, our forecast low falls to 79 degrees. Dry conditions heading into our Tuesday with a mostly sunny sky, turning a little breezy later in the day, but still

0: 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That forecast high temperature climbing to 107 degrees.
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9: All right, 25 now till the top of the hour, 800-941-SEAN if you want to be a part of the program. You've heard me talking about Sig Sauer, 100% made in America, the number one selling concealed carry pistol in America. 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Because of a lack of law and order and safety and security, small towns, big cities, always put safety first, by the way. 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Sig is the largest manufacturer in the state of New Hampshire, nearly 4,000 employees, and about half of them are former military. But the P365 is the most popular, best-selling concealed carry pistol on the market today. I carry it every day. It's used by our military. It's used by NATO forces. Why? Because it is ranked as the top-selling high-capacity micro-compact pistol, always ranking way ahead of any, quote, competitor. We're a Sig Sauer family here on this show. Sweet Baby James has several. I have several. Linda has the P365 Rose Special Edition, which I don't know anything about. What is the Rose Special Edition? What does that mean?
10: It means that everything about the Sig Sauer is script on the side of the gun, and it's written in rose. It's like a metallic rose. It's really pretty. The gun still shoots beautifully and does everything with it. Just a little bit more style is all.
9: But it's a little bit pretty.
10: So it's very pretty.
9: You're about to protect your family, and you're going to say, don't you think this is a pretty gun I'm about to shoot you with? Is that what you're going to do?
10: Exactly right. Listen, I'm looking for center mass, but while we're at it, just, you know, admire what's going to do the job here. All right?
9: Yeah, but of course you don't listen to me, and you would be a marksman by now, except you have the yips, and you keep dropping your shoulder, and you don't control your breathing, and, you know, it's kind of going to be hit or miss with you, and God forbid anyone is, you know, outside of, you know... Anywhere within range. Let's put it that way. God help that
10: person. Listen, yips or not, the gun is still beautiful. I highly recommend.
9: Why don't you just listen to me? I'm telling you, I've been a pistol marksman since I'm a young kid. I can teach you how to be a marksman. It's not hard.
10: Great. In our free time, we'll go to the range and practice. It'll be fun.
9: No, if you just practice what I've been telling you, you'd be fine. You don't need my special instruction.
10: If you may get back from China, okay. I'll be sure to take that up.
9: We'll try and do it and get it fixed by the time I get back from China. That would be a great gift, a welcome home gift. Anyway, you could try the Sig Sauer P365 at your local range. 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They'll give you a discount and a list of dealers where you are. On the Iranian situation, the president says the ceasefire is on life support. It's pretty much over now. And after reading that piece of garbage they sent us, I didn't even finish reading it. He said it's a waste of his time. He said their response to the U.S. peace proposal is totally unacceptable. And the president warning the country is playing games. And, you know, Iran has been playing games with the U.S. and the rest of the world for 47 years. Delay, delay, delay. For 47 years, the Iranians have been, you know, tapping us along, keeping us waiting, killing our people with their roadside bombs, destroying protests, recently wiping out 42,000 of their own countrymen. And Iran responded by saying that it would refuse to negotiate on their nuclear and missile program. Okay. Let the bombing begin, because that's what's going to happen. You know, they're not going to be laughing much longer, as Zero Hedge pointed out in their article today. They'll be laughing no longer. When Trump rejects it outright is totally unacceptable. I don't know what they think that they're doing. I'm not sure if they even know if they're going to do it. The president also vowing to confiscate Iran's leftover nuclear material. He said, we'll get it at some point. He was on with Cheryl Atkinson in an interview. He said, we have it surveilled. He says, we do have something called Space Force, and we're watching the entire area the whole time where we know that the 60% enriched uranium is. He said, if somebody walked in, they can tell you his name, his address, the number on his badge. He said, that is our technological capability. We have it very well surveilled. If anyone gets near the place, we'll know about it and we'll blow them up. I mean, that's after Operation Midnight Hammer. So, you know, that's the latest from Lake Wobegon there. And I just think it's a matter of time. I read this. I thought it was an interesting analysis. You know, just go for, I mean, the president now is faced with going for the jugular. Netanyahu, you see, he was on 60 Minutes, I guess, last night. He goes, there's work to be done. Yeah, there's work to be done. You know, ballistic missiles they want to produce, nuclear material, enriched material has to be taken out of the country. There's not a lot left to do, but it would be so much easier to do it the easy way. But, you know, that's going to be up to him. Democrats, you know, it is the most, it's the strangest thing to watch that the Democrats are on the wrong side of everything. It really is. It's almost spectacular. Almost all of Israel's neighbors at one point have threatened Israel with annihilation. Then Israel got their own nuclear weapons program and they were able to deter their neighbors. And they have one of the best pound for pound military fighting forces on the face of the earth. They have under 9 million people. And what they're able to do is, you know, is going to be studied for the next 200 years. And for nearly six decades, the U.S. has voluntarily remained, you know, with Israel in some capacity, with little exceptions. I didn't think Obama was the most supportive. This is the saddest part of everything, is with unfettered illegal immigration all throughout the continent of Europe and European countries, it is so spectacularly stupid. Is, you know, now we have Sharia courts, no-go zones, and a population that is growing daily as, you know, European birth rates just you know, deteriorate nearly down to zero. And all of you new immigrants that you're letting in unvetted apparently don't want to assimilate to your country and your culture and your continent. Well, what do you think the next thing that's going to happen here is? It's not going to end well for them. By the way, on the issue of the price of the pump and a barrel of oil, prices have been coming down rather steadily. But the president proposed a temporary suspension of the federal gas tax in the meantime till this conflict is over. I don't expect the UN is going to do anything, but the UN ambassador Mike Waltz is urging the UN to act against the Iranian efforts to choke off the world economy. But I really think it was summed up perfectly by Marco Rubio the other day in his press conference. And I think Marco, when he said that, imagine if the Iranians had a nuclear weapon, they could do whatever they want in the Strait of Hormuz in perpetuity, and there's nothing the world could do. And every other waterway as well. They would hold the world hostage. And that's the one thing that needs to be put in perspective for people that are too stupid to understand how close they were to a nuclear weapon. Every person that I know, and I have a lot of contacts in this government, the people that would know, all say the same thing to me. The president had no choice. That what Steve Witkoff told the world was true. By the way, interestingly, Vladimir Putin is actually saying, he said it on Saturday, and our intel is now pointing to the fact that Putin himself is living in a state of paranoia, hanging out in bunkers. I don't know. He thinks he's about to get overthrown, apparently. But he said that the Ukraine war is coming to an end. It's an unpopular war. I mean, hundreds of thousands of Russians have been killed in this effort. The most amazing thing, if you would have told me 4.5 years ago, you know, Biden's president, they're amassing troops and military equipment on the border with Ukraine. He's asked, well, do you think that they're going to invade? The answer was obviously yes. And what will you do? Well, it depends if it's a minor incursion. Well, 4.5 years later, the Ukrainians, you do have to give them credit. They have been fighting valiantly. And I think the most interesting thing, development in this conflict, has been the next generation of weaponry. It's been written about now, so I'm not giving away any special intelligence, but every 4 to 10 days, there is a new generation of drone that is being created by the Ukrainians, which is very inexpensive for them to fight this war with, relatively very inexpensive. And they've got robotics. They got robots fighting these wars that are killing Russian soldiers. And if you would have told me 4.5 years ago that they would be able to fight to this standstill. Now, Russia has gained territory. I'm not saying they haven't, but that they would have been able to fight this fiercely and been able to stave off the Russian attacks for this long. I don't think I would have believed it. And I don't think you would have believed it. But here we are. I mean, I think they've done a very good job.
10: I mean, I think that Zelensky is complicit, though. I mean, people want to herald this guy. He is such a dirty, dirty dictator. And I think he's going to come, that when it all comes out, there's going to be a lot on the table for him to have to answer to.
9: Oh, well, Charles Gasparino had an article in yesterday's New York Post that I think is worth highlighting. When Ken Griffin said last week, Ken Griffin is the head, he's a multi-billionaire. He's the head of Citadel. Probably most of you have not heard of him. And he doesn't do a lot of public events, so you probably wouldn't hear of him unless you follow finance on any level. And he said, we will add far more jobs in Miami over the next decade as an immediate and direct consequence of the mayor's poor decision here. And that was the mayor going on videotape in front of Ken Griffith's house, which apparently is worth well over $200 million, a penthouse. I guess it's overlooking Central Park. I'm just guessing, I assume. And, you know, I want all New Yorkers to succeed, Mamdani said. That includes business owners and entrepreneurs, but our tax system is fundamentally broken. No, our tax system's not broken. But you have large groups of Democrats that have absolutely no problem, that want to empower the government to take people's money and build their power base by providing false security to Americans that want to buy into their lies. You know, lie number one, free buses. What happened to the free buses? Well, Zoran, Marxist Kami Mamdani, can't afford the free buses. He can't afford anything that he's proposing, to be very blunt. He can't afford it. And unless he gets Kathy Hochul, who desperately needs his support so in her reelection efforts as governor of New York. And I think in the end, you know, in spite of trying to push back, he keeps bailing and capitulating to what Mamdani wants. You know, never mind, you know, defund, dismantle, no bail laws, et cetera, et cetera. There's an article in Newsweek this week that said Mamdani's tax agenda is sparking excitement in Florida. You know, luxury migration. You know, they talk about the price of South Florida real estate, for example, in Miami, that they are having a real estate boom all the way up the east coast of Florida. You have Wall Street South. I keep telling you, informing you. I know because I know people that work in that industry. And many of them used to live in New York. They now live in Florida. And they're moving everywhere from, you know, Miami up to West Palm Beach, Florida. They're all there. I mean, because of taxes, because of the way of life. I mean, there was an article in the New York Post on Sunday. They got this guy, this subway shover, you know, with a big, huge smile on his face, who freed twice by a woke psychiatric system. You know, you look at the guy's track record and you can't believe why would this government, you know, assault three Port Authority cops after stealing chips and he was released. He smashes cars with a stolen shovel, released, taken to Bellevue Hospital for a psych check, released. He charged with possessing a knife, a crack pipe in Brooklyn, released, pushing a woman punching a woman in the head in Manhattan on the subway, released. DA asked for $3,000 bail. Judge denies the bail request. Again, taken to Bellevue for psychiatric review. Released. Shoves a retired teacher down the subway steps, killing him. Shows up in court. Acts erratically and is smiling, nabbed by two detectives in Penn Station. They'll probably release him again. That's New York. And you've got, you know, the communist utopia of Gavin Newsom out in California. Then you got this idiot that's the governor of North Carolina, has released all of these criminals that have gone on to commit more atrocious crimes, including the death of that Ukrainian woman. Anyway, out in California, a man who pled guilty to brutally raping and murdering a woman in San Luis Obispo set to walk free after Gavin Newsom refused to block his parole despite a prosecutor's repeated pleas to keep him behind bars. Convicted of viciously raping and strangling a woman, you know, granted parole by the state's board last year, despite the San Luis Obispo county attorney, district attorney, fighting his release every step of the way. Newsom's office wouldn't lift a finger. They don't care. They're killing their states, killing them. I mean, it's great for my state. It's not good for anyone else. By the way, more investigations. Never-ending investigations. Oh, by the way, Joe Biden is planning to fight the Trump DOGA. They don't want to release the tapes, the 70 hours of tapes of him sharing classified information with his ghostwriter. I don't think they're going to win that one. All right, health, wellness, fitness, nutrition, longevity on everybody's mind. 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
9: And whether or not UAPs, formerly known as UFOs, are real, We'll get to the bottom of that and much, much more. Your calls coming up, 800-941-SHAWN, as we continue. Born on America's Darkest Day, September 11th, 01, the Tunnel to Towers Foundation has been helping American heroes ever since. Heroes like Fire Captain Andrew Donner, inspired by the bravery of New York City firefighters on 9/11, Andrew devoted his life to serving his community. He rose through the ranks of his fire department, training rigorously and leading with courage. And after a very brave battle, Andrew lost his life to lung cancer caused by occupational toxins. Now, the 25th anniversary of 9/11, Andrew's story is a reminder of the profound impact that day has had on our nation, our heroes, and their families. 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Now, Tunnel to Towers was able to honor Andrew by paying the Donner family's mortgage. 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
1: An effort to lower the cost of filling up. From the 550 KFYI Newsroom, I'm Brad Siegel. President Trump is looking at suspending the federal gas tax. That's what he told reporters at the White House this morning.
2: Yeah, I'm going to reduce until the... Let me tell you, as soon as this is over with Iran, as soon as it's over, you're going to see gasoline and oil drop like a rock.
1: This comes as drivers continue to see soaring prices at the gas pump as the war in Iran stretches on. AAA reports the national average price for a gallon of regular gasoline is $4.52. That's up 7 cents from a week ago. Suspending the tax that adds on about 18 cents per gallon requires an act of Congress. Meanwhile, Valley gas prices are holding steady as the week gets started. Data from AAA shows the average price for a gallon of regular is $4.88. That's around the same price as yesterday, and shows a 6 cent jump from last week. It's also nearly $1.50 more compared to this time last year. The statewide average is $4.81. Those filling up on diesel are paying $5.69 a gallon on average. An Amber Alert is over after a baby was taken from a Phoenix medical facility. The child was found in Mojave County with his parents shortly after the alert was issued Saturday and taken to a hospital. Phoenix police say the parents took the five-day-old baby from a clinic near 30th Street and McDowell Road without the proper clearance. That triggered the alert.
3: If it looks suspicious, if it in any way looks strange or wonky, the hospital's going to err on the side of caution and not allow these parents to take the child.
1: That's Timothy Turner, a former DCS investigator, speaking with Fox 10. The outlet reports the clinic cares for newborns withdrawing from drug exposure in the womb. The parents, Tyler and Asia Olson, were detained after being found. They have since been released, pending further investigation. Arizona State University holding spring commencement ceremonies today. Graduate commencement was held earlier this morning. The undergraduate ceremony gets underway at 7:30 tonight at Mountain America Stadium in Tempe. Actor Harrison Ford will address the undergraduate class. ASU says it's expecting more than 22,000 graduates. That's a 6% increase from last spring's graduating class. Taking a look at your money at the closing bell this afternoon, the Dow up 95 points, 550. KFYI News Time, 202, now traffic.
4: I used to feel so guilty handing over the tablet just to get things done.
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0: I'll let you know when there's no cease. You won't have to know. 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You're just going to have to look at one big glow coming out of Iran.
1: ICE, to me, is a criminal operation. 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
2: Sure, then brought here.
3: We weren't really a democracy until 1963, 1965.
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6: Thanks, Scott Cannon. Hour two, Sean Hannity Show, toll-free this Monday. It's 800-941-SEAN if you want to be a part of the program. Well, Donald Trump, promise made, promise kept. And I'm not sure why our government doesn't trust us enough to think that we can handle the idea that God, the creator of heavens and earth and science now has shown us that we have universes within universes within universes well beyond human comprehension, you know, the idea that there could be life on other planets. Now, I don't see anything theologically, biblically, that contradicts the idea that God maybe created intelligent life elsewhere. I had, for example, Luigi Venditelli on. I mean, this guy's telling the story. It is unbelievable, his story. And he's been telling this story now forever, is that he worked with the government, actually saying that we have one of these vehicles, if you will, and it's like a flying saucer, the way it's often been described and depicted in Hollywood films. As a matter of fact, I have a cut of my podcast with Luigi Venditelli, and here's what he says.
7: It wasn't moving in a linear fashion. It was one moment it's here, another moment it's here. It's like it's skipping. It's almost like skipping in and out of visual. It's coming towards you, but you're not seeing the whole line. You know what I mean? The whole trajectory. And he says it was very close to them. It was very bright. And he said it was as clear as day. It was a disc. It was lit. He says a yellowish orange light. It was like the whole skin of the craft is lit. It was getting very bright. Bob said that has to do with the propulsion system. It's the way that the skin of the craft has an electrical field on it. And he says, and it just vanished. It just disappeared.
6: Now, that's from Age of Disclosure, one of the stars of that show. And the guy that has all the knowledge is Lou Elizondo is with us. Lou, great to have you back, sir.
8: Sean, thank you for having me. It's always an honor and privilege.
6: Why don't you explain your background and the fact that you really can't even tell us everything you know because you still have a top security clearance, and considering you're not part of the government makes me wonder why.
8: Well, great question, Sean. I started off my career after college and I joined the Army for a little bit, and then I became a career special agent in counterintelligence. And my focus primarily was counterinsurgency, counterterrorism, and counterespionage. Now, what does that mean? Well, it doesn't really mean a whole lot other than my entire career in the U.S. government was always very no-nonsense. I always consider myself just a facts, ma'am kind of guy. And in fact, when I was in college, I studied medicine, specifically microbiology and immunology. So I've always been a disciple of the scientific methods and principles. But in 2009, all that really changed for me. And it changed when I was brought into a program. I did not, by the way, for the record, I had no idea what it was at the time. But I was brought into a program, asked to provide counterintelligence and security support for this effort. And like many staffs, they don't tell you what it is until once you get in and you kind of sign paperwork. But I remember the conversation very specifically, speaking to the then director at the time, James Lukacsky, of the program I wound up running, where he looked at me and he said, look, you know, I'm just going to ask you frankly and bluntly, what do you think about UFOs? And I thought for a moment, I looked at him and I told him the truth. I said, I don't. He said, well, what do you mean? You don't think they're real? I said, no, you didn't ask me that. You asked me what I thought about them. And my honest response is, I don't. I don't have time to think about them. I'm too involved in national security issues and whatnot. So I don't really have an opinion. And truth be told, when I was younger, I was never really into science fiction as a kid. I wasn't a Star Wars kid. You know, if you were to ask me, I was probably more of a G.I. Joe type of kid than I was Star Wars. So I wasn't into science fiction. But once I got into the program, which everybody now knows is called ATIP, the Advanced Aerospace Threat Identification Program. In the Department of Defense, we love our acronyms. But anyways, the short version of that is called ATIP. That's where I learned the reality that our government, your government, our taxpayer dollars are going on a regular basis to study and investigate UFOs. Despite the public discussion and our statements to the contrary, saying that they're nonsense and we don't really look at them and we don't waste taxpayer money on it, the fact is we did, and we're doing it a lot. And we were funding some very, very interesting things that, quite frankly, amount to nothing less than a national security issue. Again, we can go on for as long as you want about that, but that's really how I got into the program. I often tell people, half jokingly, before I got into ATIP, I couldn't even spell UFO. But it turns out that it's a very, very serious topic, and our government considers it a significant national security issue.
6: Maybe explain to people, because the common vernacular is UFO, but it's also UAP, which is the more common vernacular among people that study this.
8: Correct. Well, there's actually two reasons why we don't really use the term UFO anymore. First of all, there's a lot of stigma that tends to be associated with the word UFO. The moment you say UFO, you think of cheesy 1950s movies with tinfoil hats and, you know, slogans like Elvis on the Mothership. And so there's a lot of stigma involved with that. And then secondly, the fact is that as we understand more about this phenomenon, we realize that they're not really flying. The term UFO isn't even accurate. And what do I mean by that? Because the F in UFO means flying, unidentified flying object. And it's easy to jump to conclusions that when you see something in the sky that is technically flying, but the reality is flight is a combination of four fundamental forces. You have thrust, lift, drag, and weight. And when you can create a lifting body or a wing, you create lift, and therefore you fly. The objects we are seeing don't seem to have the associated technology that we normally assume with flight, meaning there's no wings, there's no control surfaces, there's no obvious forms of propulsion. So yes, they're in the sky, but they're not probably not even really flying in a sense that we associate the term with flight. And then secondly, we also notice these things out in low Earth orbit, as you just mentioned right now with the Apollo missions. We notice them even underwater. They call them USOs. So the term UAP, unidentified anomalous phenomenon, was changed from UFO to UAP, because we're seeing these things not just in our skies. We're seeing them underwater. We're seeing them in a low Earth orbit environment. We're seeing them everywhere. So they're not just there in our sky. And secondly, they're not really flying in a sense that we would normally attribute to the notion of flying.
6: Let me ask you this, because part of the newly released files include footage, and probably more people have seen this than anything else, of what is an eight-pointed, kind of looks like a star, and it's submitted by Central Command personnel showing it's a rather strange-shaped. And it lasts nearly 2 minutes and shot from an infrared sensor aboard a U.S. military platform. And it depicts an area of contrast resembling an eight-pointed star. Now, one of the things that, you know, as when we talk about unidentified aerial phenomenon, as it's called, and you what we see is a maneuverability and what is obviously different energy sources, in other words, things that defy physics as we know it. In other words, a level of science and a level of power being generated, maneuvers that are just not possible for anything that we are technically capable of creating on this planet. That's what makes it so phenomenal to me.
8: Yeah, you're absolutely right, Sean. In fact, there was some, when I was in ATIP, there was a very famous incident that we used as kind of the gold standard, if you will, for UAP encounters regarding military personnel and whatnot. And it was in 2004 in the November timeframe. And it's now coined as the USS Nimitz incident, or they'll call it the Tic Tac incident. But in essence, you had objects that were being tracked for days by the Spy-1 radar, which was on the USS Princeton at the time, while the USS Nimitz was going out and doing carrier workups. Basically, they go out and they do these military-style drills and kind of play, you know, war games before they prepare to go out to the Middle East on, in, you know, on a real deployment. And for many days, it was being encountered, these objects that we could track at 80,000 feet. Now, they were probably higher, but that was at the time the limitation of our capability with really any fidelity with this state-of-the-art radar system called the Spy-1 radar. And so we're picking up these objects coming in and out of around 80,000 feet, and within instant, and I mean literally an instant, dropping down to 50 feet over the water. And then popping right back up again to that same altitude, their original altitude. Now, why is that a big deal? Well, because it was assessed by some of the scientists that in order to go from 80,000 feet in 0.7 seconds, which is what they calculated, to 50 feet over the water and then pop back up again, would take something like 3 times the annual energy output of the entire continental United States. So we're talking about things that we quite frankly can't replicate. And in many ways, we still don't quite understand fully. And more importantly, we are seeing these UAP with a very interesting curiosity of our military equities, and more specifically, our nuclear equities, our nuclear technology, nuclear propulsion, nuclear power, nuclear weapon systems, to the point where they've actually, these UAP have interfered with our nuclear readiness in the past.
6: All right, quick break, right back. More with Lou Elizondo. He's in the great film. It's a great documentary. It's on Prime. It's called Age of Disclosure, now with the release of what was the first of many on UAPs. Unidentified aerial phenomenon, formerly called UFOs. This release is pretty spectacular. He knows more about it than most anybody on the planet. More with Lou on the other side. 800-941-SHAWN, our number if you want to be a part of the program as we continue.
4: Got more behind-the-scenes information. More contacts than anybody. More friends behind the curtain. 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
6: Hey, are you thinking of buying, selling, or investing in real estate? 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

0: I can continue with Luis Elizondo. He's the former head of the Pentagon program responsible for the investigation into UAP and also the author of Imminent Inside the Pentagon's Hunt for UFOs. He's also all over the documentary Age of Disclosure. You know, there was an interesting observation because one of the things that these files revealed is in the year that they kind of set as the year that they had the most discoveries was 1965. And in other words, the greatest number of, quote, sightings that they observed. And you go back and you look at these files and they talk about witnesses and what they report seeing. And that they actually report that there was a landing of one of these UAPs, we'll call it that. You know, I'm kind of like you. I kind of followed it, but I didn't really pay that much attention to it. But the more I delve into it, the more fascinated I am by it. And the more, again, I'm coming to believe that this is not an accident that so many people are describing these things.
1: Yeah, you're absolutely right, Sean. There is a very interesting commonality that we have seen over the years, decades, in fact, of these objects. And in fact, it may even go back centuries, believe it or not. Now, you know, I'm an older guy, but I was not, truthfully, I wasn't around for the 1940s when Allied pilots first started reporting these anomalies they called Foo Fighters, when they were either going on a mission or coming back. But anybody can look it up and see the term Foo Fighters. And these objects were described as luminous balls that seemed to be intelligently controlled following their aircraft from time to time. And it was seen by many, many, many pilots. And, of course, you had the afterwards the famous Roswell incident in New Mexico, which, by the way, was a very real incident. Now, my time was really more or less in the information we had access to with Moscardelli, really the 60s, the 70s, the 80s and 90s and into the present time. What we were seeing were objects, and Timbershed's absolutely correct. There are millions of documents. In fact, there was a recent statement made by the Department of War under Hegseth where he said, you have to keep in mind that there are tens of millions of these documents in the U.S. government's possession. And it's going to take some time for us to review them all, but we will be releasing them in tranches. Now, this is the first time you had a government official admitting that the U.S. government has UFO information like this to the tens of millions, not just one or two. And that a lot of these are really only in paper form, which means a lot of these are going way, way back to the 40s and 50s and 60s. And I know that to be true myself because I actually had my hands on some of these documents when I was at the Pentagon and my team did. And they're very, very compelling. And back to your original question about, you know, the commonality, we've been seeing a commonality in morphology now for many years. So a lot of people are familiar with the disc shape vehicle or what they might call in the vernacular a flying saucer. But the reality is that there's cigar shapes, there's these enormous triangular shaped vehicles that are often seen. And in fact, there's a NASA photo taken from the surface of the moon where they may have just caught one of these triangular vehicles on camera from the surface of the moon. And you can see that for yourself.
0: All right, quick break, right back. More with Lou Elizondo. He's in the great film. It's a great documentary. It's on Prime. It's called Age of Disclosure. Now with the release of what was the first of many

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0: The latest on the Guthrie disappearance in southern Arizona. From the 550 KFYI Newsroom, I'm Brad Siegel. Today's show host Savannah Guthrie is renewing her call for help to find her missing mother. 550 KFYI's Wendy Swanson has the latest.
1: It comes more than 3 months after Nancy Guthrie vanished from her home near Tucson on February 1st. Retired Phoenix Police Commander Jeff Hines says that's a tall order because so much time has passed.
2: They have no longer have fresh evidentiary trails to follow, and unfortunately, unless you get more, you are stuck.
1: Investigators believe she was taken against her will, but have no suspects in the case. Savannah Guthrie posted a Mother's Day message on social media yesterday, asking anybody with information to contact police. Wendy Swanson, 550 KFYI News.
0: President Trump says the ceasefire with Iran is on life support. Correspondent Nick Harper reports the president made that comment to reporters in the Oval Office this morning.
3: He called Iran's counterproposal stupid, a piece of garbage, weak, and said that Iran had not committed to not pursuing a nuclear weapon, that being a red line for the United States.
0: This comes after he rejected Iran's response to a U.S. proposal to end the war over the weekend. Tehran, for its part, insists its response was generous and responsible. President Trump is looking at suspending the federal gas tax. That's what he told reporters at the White House this morning, adding that as soon as the war is over with Iran, he believes oil prices will drop like a rock. It comes as drivers continue to see soaring prices at the gas pump as the war in Iran stretches on. AAA reports the national average for a gallon of regular gas is $4.52. That's up 7 cents from a week ago. The tax is about 18 cents a gallon. A look at your money at the closing bell. The Dow was up 95 points. This is News Talk 550 KFYI. Guaranteed human.
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8: Tonight, our forecast low falls to 79 degrees. Dry conditions heading into our Tuesday with a mostly sunny sky, turning a little breezy later in the day, but still hot. That forecast high temperature climbing to 107 degrees.
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9: Hello, I'm Robert Smigel. 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Cartoons on SNL, Conan stuff, Triumph the Insult comic dogs, some movies. 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
9: Oh. All right, 25 now till the top of the hour. 800-941-SEAN is our number if you want to be a part of the program. 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And this is a company that is so unique, so different, and so transparent. 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
9: All right, we continue our final moments and we'll get to your calls. 800-941-SEAN with Lou Elizondo, former head of the Pentagon program responsible for the investigation into UAPs. And he's featured extensively in the documentary Age of Disclosure. This upon the release of what is the first of what will be many releases on UAPs, formerly known as UFOs. By the White House this past week, and it's fascinating what they're releasing. The thing that really stands out to me is people that have enormous credibility. This is not a group of nut jobs. For example, if people watch, and I strongly recommend they watch Age of Disclosure, which you can get on Prime Video, you know, you're all over this, and you just exude this, you know, rational, reasonable, persona that is like, I know, I read it, I saw it, and no, this was not my wheelhouse until I actually looked at the real science and the real evidence behind it, and we better pay attention to it, and maybe there's something we can learn from all of this, because I don't think there's any doubt, and I'll ask you one last question, and that is, if whatever this is, if it is in fact real and they have the ability to make it here, and they're not out to attack us, because if they wanted to attack us, they already would have, and they have power sources that we know not of. They would have probably conquered us in next to no time, and we would all know in a different way. Maybe it's just curiosity on their end. Maybe it's that there's a lot that ultimately we can learn from this that would better the human condition. And I look at it from that standpoint. I wanted to get your final thought on that.
0: I think you're absolutely right, Sean. And in fact, you know, I tend to look at things from an optimistic and opportunity perspective. I do think there's a lot we can still learn. We quite frankly, and I got to be careful what I say because I still do have a security clearance. You're absolutely right. There's a lot of stuff we have learned already. And that, you know, if you look at, I'll make it very quickly, but if you look back at the original Apollo missions to the moon, some 6,200 life-changing technologies emerged from that little space, decade-long space race with the Russians.
9: More than paid for itself because of the discoveries you're describing. Yes, sir.
0: Absolutely. Absolutely. So I agree with you completely, Sean. I think there's a lot of opportunity here. If we can just get rid of the stigma and taboo, I think we're going to be in much better shape.
9: And I'll add one thing, even going back, I mentioned Apollo 17, Apollo 11, you know, Buzz Aldrin, for example, recalled several unusual phenomena. That was part of the first release also that he and his crew encountered during the first moon landing, according to these documents. And again, this is just the tip of the iceberg. Anyway, it's called Age of Disclosure. It's on Prime. I urge you to watch it. Luis Elizondo's all over it. Congressman Tim Burchett is all over it. Marco Rubio's all over it. And when you hear their comments and the credibility of all the other people that are interviewed in it, I think you'll come to a very interesting conclusion that maybe you're not anticipating. I really do appreciate your work, your time, and I hope we talk more about this in the future. I expect a lot more information's coming out in the days, weeks, months ahead.
0: Yes, sir, and I appreciate you, Sean. Thank you very much, and your audience. Thank you so much for listening.
9: All right, my friend, thank you. 800-941-SEAN is our number if you want to be a part of the program. All right, let us say hello to John in San Diego, California, Gavin's Communist Utopia. What is up, John? Glad you called. Happy Monday, sir.
11: Okay, Sean, a couple days ago, that idiot AOC mouthed off about you can't become a billionaire by earning it. Well, you've got Steven Spielberg, George Lucas, Michael Jordan, Taylor Swift, LeBron James. It's really not that hard to earn $1 billion as an employee. What is difficult, though, is to make $100 billion. You can't earn that. You have to create it out of nothing, which is much harder than getting paid by someone else $1 billion. So she doesn't know anything about economics, yet somehow she has an economics degree from Boston College, so that school needs to be investigated for its fraud.
9: Well, yeah, I know you're talking about AOC and her comments, but her comments go further. And it's interesting. She doesn't deny that she has 2028 ambition, but then she goes on to explain to, I guess she's talking to David Axelrod, that her ambition is to change the country dramatically, which we already know. This is what the radical left, this is why, you know, we started the program today telling you, you know, how sick the Democrats are after the state court decision on their unconstitutional gerrymandering attempts in the Commonwealth of Virginia. You know, and then she doubles down on this idiocy that billionaires, you know, didn't do it on their own. And then she goes even further and says that the American Revolution was against billionaires of their time. And no, that's not why the American Revolution was fought. It was fought to secure independence from Great Britain. It was sought to establish self-governance. There were underlying causes behind that conflict. Oh, you know, like things that you learned in school, like taxation without representation and the Stamp Act and the Townsend Acts and the Tea Act and the, you know, the British attempts to gain greater control over their colony. And guess what? It you know, then of course you have skirmishes like at Lexington and Concord marked the start of the fighting, and the shot heard around the world, and, you know, culminating in the Declaration of Independence, et cetera, et cetera. Nobody mentioned oligarchs and billionaires. I mean, I mean, this is like Exhibit A of how our public school system is failing us. And if her ambition is way bigger than being president, just know what that means. Understand what this means. That AOC wants her Green New Deal, radical socialism, defund the police, defund the Department of Homeland Security, you know, confiscate wealth from people. That's what they want. And what they're doing in Virginia is exactly what they want.
11: Well, there's one more thing. The billionaires of the time, those were the founding fathers, and they're the ones who started the revolution.
9: Well, and by the way, most of them died poor.
11: Yeah,
9: most of them lost their fortunes.
11: They were the equivalent of billionaires when they started the revolution. And also, this is why the Democrats always say we're a democracy instead of a constitutional republic, because without that constitution in Virginia, we would have that ridiculous Supreme Court now.
9: Listen, look at what they're trying to do today. As I mentioned earlier, you raise a lot of good points. This is why this election matters, this midterm election. I'm not asking anybody to do anything other than commit in your mind, your heart, and your soul that this is the most important midterm election year in your life, that this is the radical left's agenda. This is what they would do if they got power. And just make a commitment that you're not going to give it to them and that they're going to lose and we're going to defy historical trends. Anyway, John San Diego, thank you. George in Texas. George, you're on the Sean Hannity Show. God bless Texas, sir. Glad you called.
12: Thank you, Sean. Pleasure to meet you. Just to get started, I think China is the U.S.'s main adversary. You know, there's something inherently wrong when a nation like Taiwan, who doesn't want anything to do with them, and you have China saying it's our country. So right there, it's flawed. Another thing, you know, they're complaining about U.S. hegemony. I mean, they want to control a free sovereign nation. So I don't even know where their argument is. Number two, I think they have to be contained. I mean, they don't innovate. There's a lot of intellectual theft in terms of...
9: Oh, intellectual property theft is through the roof. I know somebody in business that has had every single patent he's ever... gotten on his own, he's brilliant, stolen from him by the Chinese, everyone, and there's nothing you can do.
12: Tesla. They invited Tesla into the country, right? Oh, come on in, we'll open it up, you'll get through the bureaucracy, we'll set it up. So what they do, Tesla goes in, and then they learn from Tesla. They adopt all their manufacturing, the trade secrets, the patents, and then they kick them out and they copy and imitate electric cars, and then they start to dominate. So getting back to all this, you know, I think Trump is kind of smart. He kind of blows a lot of smoke up. Geez, you know what? And I don't think sincerely Trump really is that enamored with him. I think he does that to flatter him, maybe to get the better of him during negotiation. But I know you're going there, and I'm just curious your view on it, what you hope to accomplish. And, you know, it's a delicate situation because, you know, they're a vital part of the world's global economy. But how do you dance around it? What kind of deals do we look for there?
9: Well, the one thing you can be assured of is Donald Trump doesn't mince words. All right. And now it's interesting that, you know, some of the, I know, for example, Elon Musk will be there. Tim Cook will be there. Larry Fink of BlackRock will be there. Steve Schwarzman will be there. You know, the head of Cisco's will be there. GE Aerospace will be there. Goldman Sachs will be there. MasterCard will be there. Meta will be there. Visa will be there. You know, Elon Musk, I think he may be on Air Force One. I don't know. I have no idea. You know, the good news is I get to talk to and meet a lot of these people and hopefully get some interviews with some of them and get to, you know, let you hear directly from them. You know, I look at it as an opportunity. When push came to shove, yes, I will miss time on the air. I don't like that part of it. The other part of it is I can report directly what I see going on, and they include me in everything, which is very gracious of them. So, you know, I'll be able to give you a front row seat in terms of a lot of what's going on. Okay?
12: You know what worries me a bit is the critical minerals. I mean, when you look at the tariffs, when Trump sort of imposed tariffs, they said, well, look, we're going to restrict critical minerals. That is such an Achilles heel for the U.S. What's your view?
9: Not much longer. We're discovering more and more critical minerals. I know the ones you're referring to right here in the U.S. and with our other partners around the world. And we are bypassing and we will surpass China on the issue of critical minerals. That I can tell you. Okay. It's something I've talked to a lot of people about, you know, but you're right. As of today, you are 100% correct. Anyway, my friend, appreciate it. What if somebody, you know, wants to bring harm to you and your family, but it's not one of those moments when you need a firearm? Well, that's where the new technology, non-lethal self-defense, comes in. 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You can see the videos of this online. Look, the beauty of non-lethal self-defense, it's part of my everyday personal strategy. Your first option should never be lethal force, only if necessary, only under the worst conditions. And if you own a firearm, that's good. I recommend it. You know, learn the safe use of all of these self-defense tools. But you don't want to deal with the financial, legal, emotional weight that comes with pulling a trigger if you don't have to. The beauty of this technology is it's legal in all 50 states. You don't need a permit. You don't need a background check. And it has powerful deterrence, tear gas, kinetic rounds, pepper spray. You can hit a target 60 feet away. One shot can incapacitate anybody for up to 40 minutes. And there's a reason the pros, and that's over 500 government agencies, not just the people, 500 government agencies and police departments and private security firms are now adopting this new technology, this non-lethal technology, all hand assembled in Fort Wayne, Indiana. Anyway, $100 off the Burner LE Gen 2. 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
9: Scott Perry in the final hour of Free For All of this program today. And the president went out there and said he wants to get rid of, at least temporarily, the federal gas tax. Here's what he said.
28: Are you going to suspend the federal gas tax?
29: Yeah, I'm going to reduce until the... Let me tell you, as soon as this is over with Iran, as soon as it's over, you're going to see gasoline and oil drop like a rock. Going to be dropping down like a rock. I mean, already, look, just on the basis of, you know, things have happened. When it first came about, 20% of the oil came out of Hormuz. That's a lot. But, you know, with time, it's like they go into Texas, they go into Louisiana, they go into Alaska, a lot of Alaska. Alaska's, you know, sort of, it seems like very far away from Asia, but it's actually a relatively short trip by comparison to other locations they have to go to get oil. And they go into Alaska. In fact, our big problem is we're building bigger docks, docks to fill up. But we have, we've become very big on the filling station.
9: Scott Perry, Pennsylvania, will weigh in on that and much more, and how to get rid of other costs related to gasoline on the other side as we continue.

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7: An effort to bring down the price of gasoline. From the 550 KFYI Newsroom, I'm Brad Siegel. President Trump is looking to temporarily suspend the federal gas tax to ease some of the pain of soaring gasoline prices. Fox's Jared Halpern has more.
8: At least while the war with Iran continues to rattle the oil market, President Trump says he wants a suspension of the federal gas tax.
9: You know, it's a small percentage, but it's, you know, it's still money.
8: The federal tax on gasoline is just over 18 cents per gallon and would require action from Congress to suspend it. But there has been legislation introduced by both Republicans and Democrats to do just that. Still, President Trump says gas prices will drop quickly once the war is over and the vital Strait of Hormuz reopened. At the White House, Jared Halpern, Fox News.
7: An Amber Alert is over after a baby was taken from a Phoenix medical facility. The child was found in Mojave County with his parents. Shortly after that alert was issued Saturday and taken to a local hospital. Phoenix police say the parents took the five-day-old baby from a clinic near 30th Street and McDowell Road without the proper clearance. Fox 10 reports that clinic cares for newborns withdrawing from drug exposure in the womb. Timothy Turner, a consultant and former Department of Child Services investigator, tells Fox 10 that doctors are required to report to police when a child is taken from the hospital.
10: I can't just go in and say, we disagree with the doctor, we disagree with the hospital, this is our child, and we're taking our child home.
7: The parents, Tyler and Asia Olson, were detained after being found. They have since been released, pending further investigation. The extreme heat warning continues through tomorrow night here in the valley as the mercury climbs to near record levels. That means many of the hiking trails in Phoenix will be closed until 5 this afternoon, then again tomorrow between 8 a.m. and 5 p.m. Also, the Salvation Army is opening 10 more cooling centers across the valley to help area residents beat the heat. Government officials are assuring that the public's risk of the hantavirus remains very low. Assistant Secretary for Health Admiral Brian Christine providing an update today after an American tested positive for the virus. The American, who was not showing symptoms, was evacuated from the cruise ship, stricken by a deadly outbreak of that virus. Arizona health officials say they're still monitoring a resident who was a cruise passenger. Taking a look at your money. At the closing bell, the Dow added 95 points, 550. KFYI News Time, 302, now traffic.
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0: let you know when there's no ceasefire. You won't have to know. 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You're just going to have to look at one big glow coming out of Iran.
1: ICE, to me, is a criminal operation. 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
2: Sure, then brought here.
3: We weren't really a democracy until 1963, 1965.
2: That's exactly right.
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2: That's exactly
3: right. 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
4: Freedom is back in style. 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Yeah,

0: 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Coming up next, our final news roundup and information overload hour.
1: All right, news roundup and information overload hour. Here's our toll-free telephone number this Monday. It is 800-941-SEAN if you want to be a part of the program. This time tomorrow, I will be on Air Force One flying with the president to China for his summit. We'll be checking in on this radio program probably every day. Well, maybe I can check in tomorrow. I'll try. But every day, other than maybe not tomorrow, we will be reporting live and feeding interviews back and so on and so forth that I'll be doing. Now, I know everybody has been watching the events in Iran, and one of the complaints, the biggest complaint people have, is that gas prices have gone up, not nearly as high as when Joe Biden was president. But you know what? If you can pay $2, $2.50 a gallon of gasoline, why do you want to pay $4.25? You don't. And yeah, it's difficult. However, when you think of what's at stake, and that would be a nuclear armed Iran, I don't think it's much of an option. And, you know, as Marco Rubio said and articulated last week when we covered his press conference, imagine if the Iranians did have a nuclear weapon, forget the Strait of Hormuz, they'd be able to hold the entire world hostage and blackmail us constantly around the clock, and there'd be very little we can do to stop it. Now, the president has floated this idea, said it's a great idea, actually. We're going to take off the gas tax for a period of time. On the federal level, that's 18.4 cents per gallon on gasoline, 24.4 cents a gallon on diesel. Anyway, here to weigh in more on this and much more, Congressman Scott Perry of Pennsylvania. Sir, how are you?
2: I'm well, Sean. Great to be with you. Be careful when you're in China. If they ask you to go get a checkup, don't go. They'll want to harvest your organs. But I know you're a smart guy, Sean. You know.
1: Well, I really appreciate that. The other warnings I've gotten are you better understand that inside your hotel room that they actually have secret hallways and that there are often live people watching and monitoring you in the room. The other piece of information I got is my room is going to be bugged, not if it's going to be bugged. Yep. And that they'll have infrared, you know, night vision cameras that'll be watching me take a shower. And I'm like, oh, that's all very comforting.
2: Yeah, it's the Communist Party of China. And that's the things they do. And of course, you know, we have their accolades and proponents in the United States of America. So just, Sean, you're a smart guy. You'll be careful, I know. And you'll be.
1: Well, I don't think you can be that careful. I mean, my producer said to me, well, just put on a bathing suit when you're going to take a shower. I'm like, well, how do you put the bathing suit on without taking your underwear off?
2: Right.
1: I mean, yeah. You know, you're getting naked at some point, one way or the other. And if the communist Chinese are that interested in me. Now, I'll give you another little piece of the puzzle. And it wasn't exactly the most comforting call, but I did get a call saying, just so you know, they will know you're there and they will pay added attention to you because they're very aware that you are close to President Trump. I said, gee, thanks for the heads up. I really appreciate it.
2: Yeah, the point is to never trust a communist, right? But you already know that. So these people have.
1: Well, you have any tips for me then, Congressman? Because I'm a little befuddled on this.
2: Well, of course, don't say anything that you wouldn't want the Communist Chinese Party to know or hear. And the rest of the stuff, you know, where you change, how do you go to the bathroom and take a shower and all that stuff. Just, you know, you're going to have to give away some of your you're just going to have to be careful there and not be humiliated by knowing that somebody's likely.
1: What is this going to be up on Chinese version of OnlyFans, whatever that site is that I guess has become so popular? I'm going to be on that website, the Chinese version or what?
2: I don't think so, but just be modest, Sean, and just understand that the Chinese Communist Party has no borders like the United States of America.
1: Well, I'll be honest, Congressman. I already know it because I've gotten phone calls from the FBI. My attorney has saying that the Chinese have hacked into my phone, the Russians hacked into my phone, and the Iranians hacked into my phone. Why the hell they're so interested in my life, I don't know.
2: Well, you're a problem for them because you're outspoken about China and the Communist Party. But
1: I don't trust President Xi as far as I can throw him. How's that? There's a good start. I'll say that in my room loud and clear.
2: I agree with you, and so that's why they are interested in you. But you just keep holding the line. Hang around President Trump. You'll be safe, and you'll make it back, and you'll have great stories to tell us. But you wanted to talk about E-15, didn't you? This is
1: Well, that's part of it. First of all, do you support the president suspending the gas tax while he finishes up the situation with Iran?
2: Yeah, I always support people paying less taxes. Absolutely. And while we need to fund the federal government's roadway system and transportation system, we always pay the tax, but there's never any reduction in spending. And so maybe we can actually have a conversation about reduction in spending for our highways and our infrastructure. That would be awesome. So yeah, absolutely. We want to make sure our money is spent as efficiently as it can be. And I can tell you, as a guy on the Transportation and Infrastructure Committee, that is not the case.
1: Well, okay. So we really don't need it. Then why is it being pushed down our throat and down the throat of, you know, for example, truckers have been suffering enough in this country. Why are they paying more, 30 cents more for a gallon of diesel as a result of this when we really don't need it? And our supply is, we have enough supply for a couple of hundred years.
2: So this is a long story, Sean. It started probably in the 70s with the agricultural policies of America, where we used to make sure that farmers didn't all grow the same thing because they'd be wiped out in a season. That was gotten rid of in the Nixon administration, and we decided that we were going to produce corn at a massive rate and corn syrup, which, you know, we can get into the health effects of corn syrup and everything that corn is involved in. And this isn't to impugn our farmers because, look, Sean, I started out baling hay and picking fruit and working hard just like you did at a young age. But our farmers are struggling right now. And this is the government tried to fix something. And of course, they screwed it up. And now they're fixing it again, was screwing it up worse. And so each one of us, every time we buy a gallon of gas or diesel, we're paying a hidden tax to make sure that farmers have this very special market just to themselves. And we want to help our farmers. And so we know that they need to sell their crops, and we're dealing with China and tariffs and so on and so forth. But there's another part of the equation here that we're not talking about. You did the renewable fuel standard, which is tied to ethanol. It is tied to biodiesel. And it requires us, Sean, to make more of these products than we actually consume. And so what that does is the government pays for that additional. And we're paying $750 or more a gallon for this ethanol to be made. That's what it costs the taxpayers. And then you pay more for it at the pump on top of that. So this is terrible policy. We all want to help our farmers, but there's a way to do this, Sean. One of the reasons that we use ethanol is because it's an octane booster. What you and I used to know as leaded additives in our gasoline, that's been outlawed for a long time, and we don't want our cars to do what we call knocking. And so we use ethanol to do that. But we don't need as much as we produce, yet the government mandates that we produce it and buy it, and you pay for that in your taxes, and then you pay for it.
1: Well, why don't we just export the E-15 and then keep the cheaper gas for ourselves because we don't need it in the first place? In other words, I don't want to ever hurt an American farmer. I mean, they feed not only the country, but they feed the world. And they've gotten so efficient at what they do, they've almost been a victim of their own success.
2: Right, right. Sean, none of these other countries want this ethanol either. You know that when it's less efficient in your gas tank. So if you filled up with a tank of regular gasoline without ethanol, you'd go much further, maybe a third further than a tank full with ethanol added to it. And so who would want a less efficient, more expensive product? Only in America, by the American government. And of course, they're looking to expand this program this week. And we've been willing to help our farmers. I was on the task force and I said, look, I want to help farmers too. I worked on a farm. I'm surrounded by farms. They are struggling, but we've got to get rid of this mandate to produce more than we can actually use because we can't afford it, and it actually raises the cost of gasoline. Who's for that? None of us are for that.
1: Quick break. More with Congressman Scott Perry of Pennsylvania on the other side. 800-941-SEAN. Our number, if you want to be a part of the program this Monday. Listen, if you're in business, I mean, just to open the door of your business, well, you know, state law, local laws, federal laws. I mean, you can't open your business until you have this insurance, that insurance. And that means you usually have to deal with this agent, that agent. I mean, it's worse than dealing with the healthcare system. 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
15: Then another Truth Social post drops, and the same loud voices are at it again. But all that noise is drowning out the actual story. I'm Alex Wagner, and on my new show, Runaway Country, from Crooked Media, we're breaking out of the four walls of the studio to talk to the people at the center of the headlines. From the fringes of the resistance to the marrow of MAGA, to the unsuspecting people who found themselves right in the middle of a fight they never asked for. And boy, oh boy, do they have a lot to say about it. So buckle up, because this road could lead anywhere.
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0: opinion now. Congressman Scott Perry, Pennsylvania, is with us. 800-941-SHAWN. Your calls are coming up as well, straight ahead. You know, you mentioned a couple of things here. So, and I support our farmers fully. And the question is, if for example, for health purposes, you know, high fructose corn syrup is not something that we're really going to want in our diet long term. If we're not going to want to use this to enhance our fuel and it's costing consumers a lot more. Okay, there's got to be a way to help our farmers legitimately and not have them suffer massive losses or any losses for that matter, transition into the food, the products that we all want, need, and desire, and keep them whole in the process. Is there a way that you've thought of that you can do that?
1: Yeah, I think we can. I think, look, if they want to open up the year-round market to E15, we're certainly open to that. But then just make sure the renewable fuel standards doesn't mandate that we make and blend so much more than we actually need. What that does, when we require that, then refiners that can't use all that have to buy a thing called a RIN, which is a credit. And the credit actually is going to put refiners out of business. So there's a way to do this, to phase it in and to do it smartly so that you help the farmers at the same time, keep refining, keep lower gas prices and work yourself out of this system. Look, the farmers in America should be growing sugarcane, but since the 70s, we don't do that anymore either. We just grow corn and make corn syrup out of it. And you know, you already talked about the dietary concerns. Coca-Cola, look, I represent Chocolate Town USA, Hershey, you know, we have these sugar wars in Congress as well. America can make this stuff more cheaply, more efficiently, more safely than any other country on the planet. But yet we choose not to do it because of these boneheaded policies. And so there are solutions. But look, it means that people have to get out of their.
0: Maybe I'm just a little bit old fashioned. And I understand tallow oil is better than, you know, other oils that we use to fry foods, et cetera, et cetera. At the end of the day, I mean, doesn't it really come down to the American people and the choices that they make? I'll give you an example. My producer, Linda, I mean, she couldn't give up cursing after 10 years of trying for Lent. So she decided to give up chocolate, for Lent, which to me was a cop out on her part. And it's just, she is, you know, incapable of actually giving a real sacrifice for Lent. And so it became a long drawn out discussion. I don't think candy. I don't think a lot of sugar is healthy for anybody. However, if people want to eat that stuff, go right ahead.
1: Right.
0: And at the end of the day, if people choose that they want to eat this, whatever it is they want to eat, why should we really care?
1: Well, it shouldn't be our choice, and we shouldn't mandate these things. Unfortunately, consumers don't really have much of a choice in this thing, because just like the big ethanol lobby, the big sugar lobby, and folks like that determine our choices for us. If you want to buy some of these things, the only thing they're made with is this high corn fructose syrup. And so you really don't have a choice. I mean, I get that Linda has a hard time giving up cussing. I mean, she's living in America listening to some of these people that you talk about on your show every day.
0: Why are you rationalizing her inability to do a simple thing like

0: to China, Linda, it's really given me a very high degree of and high level of comfort. I mean, yeah, why do they care about me?
1: You should be feeling very warm and fuzzy. Sounding great.
0: We'll talk about more on the other side about this.

0: shutting down a suspected smuggling operation. From the 550 KFYI newsroom, I'm Brad Siegel. Five people are behind bars following an alleged migrant smuggling operation in Arizona. 550 KFYI's Matt Mattinson has more.
1: The U.S. Attorney's Office says all five suspects were in the country illegally, four from Mexico and one from Guatemala. Officials say a traffic stop was performed late last month on a minivan near Cordis Lake. It was there that agents found 11 migrants in the vehicle, one of which was forced to ride in the trunk. A couple days later, search warrants were executed at a number of Phoenix residences, one of which housed 17 migrants. The five suspects were indicted by a federal grand jury last week on human smuggling charges. Matt Mattinson, 550 KFYI News.
0: President Trump is looking at suspending the federal gas tax. That's what he told reporters at the White House this morning, adding that as soon as the war is over with Iran, he believes oil prices will drop like a rock. It comes as drivers continue to see soaring prices at the pump as the war in Iran stretches on. AAA reports the national average price for a gallon of regular is $4.52. That's up 7 cents from a week ago. The federal tax is about 18 cents a gallon and would need an act of Congress. Savannah Guthrie is renewing her call for help to find her missing mother. Nancy Guthrie went missing from her Tucson area home more than 3 months ago. Police believe she was taken against her will, but have no suspects in the case. The Today host posting a Mother's Day message on social media Sunday, asking for anyone with information to contact police. Taking a look at your money at the closing bell, the Dow up 95 points. This is News Talk 550 KFYI. Guaranteed human.
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9: Caffeine can be really good for you and help a lot of things, and caffeine can be kind of bad for you.
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9: Naturally, it's in the coffee bean and in chocolate and tea, but it's also added artificially in things like soda. 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It's blocking that adenosine. You're going to feel alert and awake. It's got that adrenaline going, and it's rewarding you with the dopamine. I mentioned the vicious cycle, the inevitable crash.
10: Right.
9: Like any stimulant drug, and you want more of it. 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All right, how about some health benefits?
10: Right.
9: They found everything from not develop Parkinson's disease to dropping your risk of various cancers.
10: Well, coffee actually is shown to reduce your risk of diabetes.
9: 4 cups a day, 50% less chance of mouth and throat cancer.
10: You should eat more grapefruit because grapefruit contains something called narigin, and it actually slows the removal of caffeine from your brain.
9: Okay.
10: So you enjoy its effects longer.
9: Nice.
10: Yeah.
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11: All right, 25 till the top of the hour. Toll free, our number is 800-941-SEAN if you want to be a part of the program. You know, when it comes to health, wellness, fitness, nutrition, longevity, most of us, if we're going to be honest, we're kind of all guessing our way through all of this. There is science, though, behind it. For example, have you noticed if you eat certain foods, you feel kind of tired, you want to take a nap, you feel bloated? I don't know, maybe your brain is a little slow, you got brain fog. Usually that is a message your body is trying to send to you, but we don't interpret it properly. Now, if you look at your DNA, that's like your fingerprint, that you have that for life, that never changes, that's special, unique to you. But your RNA is different. That tells you what's actually happening right now in your body. And this is where the science of Viome comes in. Now, Viome is a simple at-home gut health test, and they use advanced RNA technology. They will analyze your gut microbiome so you understand how your body is really functioning and reacting to very specific things. From there, the science of Viome will create a personalized food supplement plan designed specifically for the science of your body, so you won't be guessing. And you'll get real guidance based on real science, real data. And when people follow their plan, most people say, oh, my digestion is better. My energy is better. My mood is improved. You know, since I eat pretty much keto friendly, almost keto exclusively, I've never felt better. When I break ranks and I cheat, it never works out well for me. It just doesn't. You know, Linda, for example, had her Viome test. And it came back, and everything I'd been telling her for years turned out to be true. Eat more red meat. And now, are you finally listening? Because you're very stubborn.
12: I am. And I've added other things that it told me to add. But I think the thing that I would tell everybody, if you're going to do this test, and you really should, because spent not only that, but you spent so much money on so much other crap that doesn't work, you might as well spend your money on something that does work. And the cool thing is they tell you what to eat, what you can eat, but you shouldn't, and what you should definitely not eat. It's got three categories. And I really appreciated that. I was like, okay, so definitely not this, maybe this from time to time, and definitely need more of this.
11: Then the words, Sean was right the whole time. I can't believe it came running.
12: Yeah, I actually had a special line on my Viome exam that it came back with the results, and it said Hannity was right in like giant bold red letters. I was like, oh, this is very specific to me. All right.
11: 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Anyway, 800-941-SHAWN if you want to be a part of the program. I'm not surprised, because I saw this when I went on the Gulf State trip with the president, that all of America's CEOs were there. Remember I told you when we first landed, our first stop was in Saudi Arabia, and I landed in Riyadh, and I had no idea I'd be invited to everything. I was invited to everything. It was cool. I was, you know, up. The hard part about that trip is I was doing radio and TV, and it's like I'm on a whole different schedule, and I'm with the president all day during the daytime. That's when I would normally be sleeping, and then I'd get up, then I'd keep going, and I'd have to do radio and have to do TV at night. I was averaging maybe an hour and a half, 2 hours a night sleep, which was tough. So it's just technically impossible to be able to do everything while I'm in China. But then I read today that Elon Musk is going to be there. Tim Cook is going to be there. A dozen other top CEOs going to China. Dina Powell of Meta. Larry Fink of BlackRock. The Boeing president's going. And I can just keep going on. It's a who's who. But when I walked into that room in Saudi Arabia, and they actually had a seat for me there, on the left of me was the longest serving Saudi cabinet member in the history of Saudi Arabia. On the right of me was a contractor builder, a multi billionaire. And it was, you know, pretty interesting conversation, because I was keeping it real with them. I remember I turned to them, Linda, and I said, "Don't you think we ought to just, you know, wipe out Iran and their nuclear sites? You guys agree with that, right?" You know, obviously the conflict between Shia Iran and Sunni Arabs is real. And then I wondered if, in fact, they all knew. But when I looked around that room, every Fortune 500 company executive CEO was in that room from our country. And that kind of took me back a little bit. I was a little surprised by that. That doesn't surprise you at all.
12: No, I think, unfortunately, the problem that we have is that while the Go Woke, Go Broke crew is out there tearing up major metropolitan cities all across the country, they're doing it while holding an iPhone and a Starbucks. Like, they don't realize that they're walking propaganda. They all have their Nike shoes on. They're all walking around in their Lululemon, and it's all such fake news. But we need these heads of these really important companies to start to say that. You know, we're seeing them move out of these very liberal states, which is great. But now we need their messaging to conform as well. Don't just walk the walk, talk the talk, do the whole thing, so that we can start to get our country back on track.
11: Well, I mean, there's no doubt that when Tesla went into China, that their technology was ripped off, and then they just started building out their own electric cars. It'll be interesting to get his take on all of that, but you know, they're all going there. The bottom line is there is a world economy that is very, very real. And the investment money that these companies want, number one, and cheap manufacturing, which they've gotten, number two, although that's changing under President Trump. But I'm sure a lot of them want, you know, China to be investing in America. And the president has been forcing that issue. But, you know, we'll see what happens. But the list is pretty extensive. I mean, you got BlackRock, Blackstone, Boeing, you know, Citi, GE Aerospace, Goldman Sachs, MasterCard, Meta, you know, Tesla, Visa. I mean, they're all going to be there.
12: And I love that. Yeah. But I got to say, I got one ask, and I have no idea if you agree with me or not. I'm hoping that you do. I do not want to see any more Chinese ownership of our land or of our big buildings or of AI data centers. I don't want to see any of that crap in the United States.
11: Well, I have a scheduled interview with the president. I promise you that's one of the questions I will ask him. I have asked him in the past. You should be scared of it. They're gobbling up, you know, thousands of acres of farmland, ranch land, and land near military installations. 100%. By the way, can I talk to one more person that's warning me not to go? One more person warning me that I've got a bullseye on my back? How many does everybody that call in going to tell me that? Every guest we have going to tell me that?
12: They have to know that you're with, my God, you're with the president. You have like the most amazing security. Like you are going to be so hooked up. It's ridiculous. It's not like regular people going there. You know, you're going to be with the top of the top.
11: Regular people. Come on. What am I? A non-regular person? I am a regular person.
12: You are
11: my
12: not
11: job is
12: a,
11: public.
12: No, you're not a regular person.
11: No, I hate to really tell you. Am.
12: Maybe in your living room, but in the rest of the world, you're not.
11: Okay. Do you want to give me any admonitions, any warnings? You don't think Scott Perry was clear enough and Gordon
12: Scott Perry
11: was clear enough?
12: These two guys.
11: I'm getting calls specifically, you know, that you need to be aware that they will have eyes on you the entire time you're there. I'm like, gee, this is very comforting.
12: You know that song, It Kind of Feels Like Somebody's Watching Me? You should probably play that on repeat and just remind yourself at all times. That, you know,
11: I'm not going to forget. I'm not stupid. I mean, I already knew this going in. I know that they have already targeted me for spying to begin with because our own FBI called my lawyer and told me. Jill is in Maryland on the Sean Hannity Show. Hey, Jill, how are you?
13: Happy Monday. I understand that you are headed off on this trip, and I was listening on Friday, and it sounded like you had a little bit of anxiety about them having cameras in your hotel room and in your bathroom. And you know what, Sean? I think
11: I really don't, to be honest. I really don't give a flying rip.
13: Well, good, because I was going to tell you, you know, it is what it is, and you just have to hope they like what they see, you know?
11: I have no fear. That's not the problem. That's not what I'm thinking about. I just think it's weird. I mean, it's and when everybody that, you know, when you're getting a very specific warning from your own government about this, about me in particular, and, you know, congressmen like Scott Perry, who was just on, and others. Who do we have on last week? That Gordon Chang trying to scare the living daylights out of me. I mean, I'm like, why am I getting targeted here? I'm just a. You know, I'm a kid from Franklin Square, Long Island, New York. My mom was a prison guard. My dad was a family court probation guy and a waiter. I mean, can you just leave me alone? I'm a nobody.
13: You're not a nobody, and they know that. I mean, it could be, there could be a lot of reasons why they want to watch.
11: Well, it's because I know somebody. Let's put it that way. Maybe that's, they care more about the connection than they do about me.
13: And you are connected. You're very connected. But
11: it really doesn't have much to do with me. I agree. Look, they can do whatever they're going to do. Whatever they're going to do, there's nothing I can do to stop it.
13: That's true, and you know they are going to watch you, and you just know that you're going to be watched and you're going to be listened to the entire time that you're there. And again, just hope they like what they see. And I was thinking about it a little bit. I know that
11: like what they see. I don't care if they like it or not. I don't even know how to interpret that. I don't even want to go down that road.
13: No, you don't want to go down that road. I just there's probably just some envy. That's all.
11: Exactly. That's what I'm thinking. You're probably right.
13: I hope
11: Jill, you made my day. Oh, did you want to say something else? Go ahead.
13: No, I just said I hope you have a wonderful trip.
11: Thank you. I'll be reporting in every day on this program and updating everybody about, you know, what's going on. We're going to Linda will feedback some cool interviews as I get them.
12: And, I certainly will.
11: And we'll just figure it out. I mean, we're just going to do the best we can. It's a little bit more difficult. All right, let's get to our busy phones. Arizona, Pam, next on the Sean Hannity Show. Happy Monday, Pam. How are you?
14: Thank you. Doing great. Hey, I wanted to thank you for all the work that you're doing. And I wanted to tell you that your telephone staff is wonderful. I love them. And
11: thank you.
14: I wanted to weigh in on trans individuals in women's sports. And just as a background, I ran track in high school. I was a collegiate athlete. I've run internationally. I've been a coach. And really from that standpoint, when you boil everything down, sports has been highly regulated in that we have lots of requirements. There's no blood doping. There's no steroids. Everybody gets their own category. For example, you don't put a heavyweight wrestler, in with a lightweight. You do the same with boxing. You don't put a heavyweight in with a featherweight. You know, you have certain categories. And the thing about blood doping and steroids is that I'm using those two as an example because we're not to do anything that's going to give us an unfair advantage over somebody else. Now, I don't disagree with trans individuals competing, just not in female sports. I think that they should get their own category.
11: Well, it's funny you bring this up. I meant to bring this up earlier. A California postseason track meet that took place Saturday opened with a Save Girls Sports rally outside the gates, ended in a familiar fashion as one athlete outperformed the field, highlighting growing concerns over, you know, the competitive fairness in girls sports. In other words, a biological man wins three events at this, quote, California girls track meet. And the male, a senior in high school, competed against the women and finished across the finish line, you know, all three competitions with dominant performances. It's just Title IX was designed to protect athletes like you, women's sports. And if you want to create a new category for trans athletes, let them all compete with each other. How's that?
14: Yeah, exactly. Exactly. And, you know, and I would even go as far as to say with the dressing rooms and restrooms, too, that they should have their own or go into an area there. I don't see anything wrong with them competing in their own category and them having their own dressing area, honestly. But we need to be able to have these separate.
11: How about basic respect? You know, the idea that I'd ever go into a woman's locker room or even when I was a kid in high school and undress myself is so disrespectful to me. It is so offensive to me. It's like, you got to be a, you know, I find the whole thing as Riley Gaines has said on this show, a violation for women. Leave women alone. Good grief. They deserve their privacy. 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
20: there was a wealthy man in Palm Beach who was offering young girls a way to make money. That man was Jeffrey Epstein, and he had set up a system designed to bring him underage girls. Local police and the federal government would investigate and, by their count, find dozens of victims. Epstein would become one of the world's most infamous predators, a man who could have faced decades in prison but served just 13 months in his own wing of a county jail.
0: Why would you cut this deal with Jeffrey Epstein?
20: Epstein's abuse would span years and cross state lines.
1: New York, Palm Beach, New Mexico, Paris, Virgin Islands, and each one of those residences is an alleged crime scene.
20: 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Truth and Lies, Jeffrey Epstein.
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22: A final round of severe storms is set to drench parts of the Gulf and Southeast Coast today. Parts of Louisiana, Mississippi, Alabama, and Georgia have already picked up 3 to 6 inches of rain. NOAA's Storm Prediction Center has issued a level 1 out of 5 risk of severe thunderstorms from the Carolina coast through Florida's Atlantic coast, as well as a level 1 threat that covers the Gulf Coast from Lake Charles, Louisiana, to the western edge of the Florida Panhandle. Damaging wind gusts and hail will be the primary hazards with any severe thunderstorms that form. The western U.S. is currently in the grips of a historic heat wave. The heat is being felt as far north as Medford, Oregon, and spreading to areas that include Utah and Arizona, where Phoenix is already in the triple digits today. Heat advisories are also in effect for portions of California's Central Valley. More than 60 daily record highs are in jeopardy across 10 states this week, from California to Nebraska. That's your national forecast. I'm Chris Caraggio.
11: That's going to wrap things up for today. We are loaded up tonight. Hannity, 9 Eastern on the Fox News Channel. Ted Cruz, also Jason Mayaras, who used to be the AG of Virginia. Oh, what's their answer to losing a Supreme Court decision? Oh, let's force them all to retire. Then we'll get another group of people that we want in, and they'll change their minds. I mean, that sums up everything you need to know about Democrats. We'll get to that. We'll get analysis. Greg Jarrett, Reince Priebus, David Asman tonight on the good news on the economy. Brianna Lineman tonight, 9 Eastern. Set your DVR. Hannity on Fox. News you'll never get from the legacy media mob. We'll see you tonight. And we will be from China the rest of the week, checking in. Anyway, we'll let you know about all the spying on me and more. Anyway, have a great night. We'll see you tonight back here. We will check in tomorrow and every day this week as we continue. 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
6: Arizona residents forced from their homes. From the 550 KFYI newsroom, I'm Brad Siegel. There are evacuations and road closures this afternoon northwest of the valley. The Jones Fire broke out around 11:30 this morning in Wickenburg, and people in homes and businesses from U.S. 93 to Zabel Mine Road and U.S. 60 to the railroad are being told to get out. An elementary school has also been evacuated. Wickenburg High School is now acting as a shelter for people who are evacuating because of the fire in a river bottom. 17 Americans evacuated from the cruise ship stricken with a deadly hantavirus outbreak have left the Canary Islands and are back in the United States. Correspondent Camilla Bernal reports they arrived at Epley Air Base in Nebraska earlier today.
7: According to the health department, one passenger currently has mild symptoms, and another passenger tested mildly PCR positive for the Andes strain of the virus. The person who tested positive is expected at the Nebraska Biocontainment Unit in Omaha.
6: The person with mild symptoms will be undergoing assessment at another specialized facility. The other passengers will be observed. Three deaths have been linked to the outbreak on that ship. The extreme heat warning continues through tomorrow night here in the valley as the mercury climbs to near record levels. That means many of the hiking trails in Phoenix will be closed until 5 this afternoon, and then again tomorrow between 8 a.m. and 5 p.m. Also, the Salvation Army is opening 10 more cooling centers across the valley. A look at your money at the closing bell. The Dow up 95 points. Now 550 KFYI traffic.
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6: An extreme heat warning remains in effect for the valley. It will be mostly clear tonight, low 77, mostly sunny tomorrow, high 107, and partly cloudy and breezy tomorrow night, low 76. I'm Brad Siegel, 550 KFYI.
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0: there. I hope you had a fantastic Mother's Day, even if you're not a mother. Honestly, my wife, the luckiest woman on the face of the earth, it was no different than any other day. I had to cook everything, clean everything, do everything while she just sat out by the pool. So, again, it's just like any day for Abby. Luckiest woman in the universe. It's true, though. Just look at me. It's true. Anyway, Gary Lewis with you. Hope you had a great weekend. It is your Afternoon Addiction, 550 KFYI in Phoenix, KNST AM 790 in Tucson, and on the free iHeartRadio app. I have so many great things to tell you about Democrats losing their mind. Seems like that's a daily basis, right? That they're kind of losing it, and they have no plan. And the American public is picking up what they're putting down, which is insanity. That's why they're doing crazy, crazy, crazy things. And I'll get to you, and this is a big deal too. I'll get to you more detail in about an hour, but the Democrats had a big event, an online event, and it involved Arizona. The Democrats here in the state of Arizona, and they had not just Arizona dopey Democrats, they had AOC. They had Jasmine Crockett. They got all the crazies. It's like they put the crazy signal up in the sky, but not the bat signal, but like the crazy signal. And what would be a good symbol for the crazy signal? Would it be like Katie Hobbs running to the bathroom? Would it be Adelita Grijalva just being herself? Would it be AOC's face? There's like, what would be the crazy? I don't know. I don't know what it would be. So, just think about that. I know I'm going to get a million talkbacks about that stuff, right? So, what would be the crazy? Anyway, the crazy signal was up, and they got every crazy Democrat to get behind this ballot measure.
1: I got it. It's a big D in the sky for Democrats.
0: Is that? Oh,
1: yeah. A big.
0: That's letter what the D is. Oh, okay. I thought it was. Anyway,
1: or maybe that too.
0: Well, you know, shut up,
1: Batman, but different.
0: If that was in there, they would say, "Look at that female body part in the sky," because it could identify as whatever it wants. Anyway, so they got them out there for this stupid call, and I looked on the YouTube page. I'll do more of this in the next hour, but it only got about 6,000 views, which I'm thankful for. But it was about supposedly protecting the vote. Protect the vote. Republicans are going to take away your ability to vote. And it has nothing to do with that. We want to make sure that we can put in the Arizona Constitution that mail-in voting will never be taken away. Early voting never taken away. That's what the Democrats are pushing. But that's only the cover for it. They are trying to enshrine in our state constitution that they will have the legal ability to steal elections forever. And I will tell you more about that, how they are going to do it, right after the 5 o'clock news. Okay, right after the 5 o'clock news. You don't want to miss that stuff. But I have a lot of other stuff to get you as well, including today, President Trump. He was very revealing in what's going on with Iran, because we're all pretty much like, we want low gas prices. We have no patience for anything anymore. I post something on social media. I want a million likes now. It's just how it is, right? It's how it is. So President Trump said he got a response, and I'm sure you heard about this all day. If not, I'll tell you. I got a response from Iran about the possibility of peace and peace. And President Trump has been the same way since the 80s, let alone since end of February when this all happened, when this all started. He said, look, Iran has one option. No nuclear weapons. They must give up their program, the enriched uranium. That's it. So all these BS stories you've seen, well, they're going to just go back and forth about this. No, no. Those are all garbage. They're all fake news. They're all fake news. Iran came back and said, we reject your proposal, President Trump. And the proposal, by the way, was, yes, complete and total surrender. You give up your nuclear program. We get your enrichment uranium. You never start this ever again. You never do. Iranian state media basically said that this was a surrender proposal from America, and they are never going to surrender. To the Iranian crazies gave back a countermeasure to President Trump. You ready for this? Reparations. They want reparations for us blowing up their military program, their everything in their military. They want reparations. They want full sovereignty over the Strait of Hormuz, even though that's international waters. These guys are full of crap. They've always been full of crap. They'll always be full of crap. President Trump nailed it when he was asked about the Iranian response.
2: It's unbelievably weak, I would say. I would call it the weakest right now after reading the piece of garbage they sent us. I didn't even finish reading it. I said, I'm not going to waste my time reading it. I would say it's one of the weakest right now. It's our life support. They understand these are all medical people.
0: He was doing a medical thing. Oz,
2: life
0: Oval
2: support
0: office.
2: Is not a good thing. Do you agree?
3: Diagnostic.
2: I would say the ceasefire is on massive life support, where the doctor walks in and says, sir, your loved one has approximately a 1% chance of living.
0: So Trump is saying this on purpose. He wants the Iranians to hear it. And I mean, like yesterday, we had the in-laws, my parents, all the grandparents over for Mother's Day. And my father-in-law is like, why is Trump waiting so long? Like, what is he waiting for? What is going on? And I'm sure you're thinking the same thing, because today President Trump is like, yeah, I'm going to ask Congress to suspend the federal gas tax, saving 18 cents a gallon. And Darren's like, what the hell? You go from 498 to 480 a gallon. I'm like, I know. You got to do something. I get it. I get it. And Trump knows this, too. Trump knows this, too. There was something that Trump said that was very interesting.
2: The level of ferocity for protests. You know, the people are watching it. They want to go out on the streets. They have no weapons. They have no guns. We thought the Kurds were going to give us weapons, but the Kurds disappointed us. The Kurds take. They have a great reputation in Congress. Congress says, they fight so hard. No, they fight hard when they get paid.
0: So he's saying that we apparently gave the Kurds weapons that the Kurds were supposed to give to the Iranian citizens to overthrow the regime. And we'll do more of that later on, because Trump's like, I knew it wasn't going to work. So that's when it hit me. When Trump comes up today and he's like, yep, 1%. He's like, why is he just continuing to go back and forth with these liars, these terrorists that just do nothing but lie, right? They just want to run out the clock. Why does he go back and forth? And then it hit me like a ton of bricks. And you could tell me if I'm right or wrong. You could agree or not agree. These crazies will never surrender. Never. I've thought that since the beginning. The only thing that can work is a regime change by death. Right? Go after whatever mullahs are left. Go after the IRGC head honchos. The Bajir militias. I believe, and I've not been told anything, but to me, it all started to make sense. They know that they have to get rid of the leadership. Because Trump will sit there and bomb the hell out of them. These guys are like cockroaches. They have one leg, one arm. I'm still here. We're not going to change. That's what they're going to say. So I think we have to take them out. And I would not be surprised at all. And again, nobody has said anything to me. But what if we have had Mossad and the CIA arming the Iranian citizens? What if we have had, for the past few weeks, our Navy SEALs, our special operators near Iran running and practicing missions to take out the ones that are in charge right now, that are in the way? Because I don't think there's any way we get a deal. I don't think there's no way. The only way to stop this and end this is if the Iranian people can get in control. And for them to get in control, we're going to have who is ever in control right now knocked off. Wouldn't it make sense the past few weeks? Like, why isn't Trump just blown them to pieces? I'll bet you there's intelligence, there's Mossad, there's CIA, they're all inside there, and there's relaying information, and we're running missions, we're practicing so we can get in there and take these suckers out. because that's the only way this is going to end. That's it. That's what I think. That's what I think. I have so much more I need to get to. You can hit me up on the free iHeartRadio app with the talkback. Tap the red mic. You have up to 30 seconds to tell me what is on your mind. So Trump has rejected that deal. And there's more I got to get you from Trump as well as to what he has said. Don't go anywhere. There's some really incredible things that he said today. And the Spencer Pratt effect running for mayor of Los Angeles, it is having incredible reverberations. Apparently, they tried an attack ad on this guy. The attack ads helped him. This is the worst attack ad I've ever heard in my entire life. It is awesome. It can help him get elected. That's how awful it is. And I have it for you also coming up. Garrett Lewis with you. It's your afternoon addiction.
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26: We're talking about peacocks.
27: 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The peahen is the female. They are not native to the United States, although they thrive in coastal, warmish areas.
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27: 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Again, the peacocks will use it to try to ward off or intimidate trespassers in their territory, but for the most part, the whole thing is to impress the peahens.
26: 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Mm-hmm. Science has discovered semi-recently those vibrations are in lockstep with the peafowl's head feathers that they used to think were just for show, but mm-hmm. now they realize they vibrate at the same intensity and that they can actually, you know, sort of feel when those tail feathers are vibrating in their direction through their head feathers.
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29: From the Whitfield Nursery's Weather Center.
30: An extreme heat warning remains in effect for the valley. It will be mostly clear tonight, low 77, mostly sunny tomorrow, high 107, and partly cloudy and breezy tomorrow night, low 76. I'm Brad Siegel, 550 KFYI.
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2: 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And you'll get all that stuff. 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
3: Hey, Garrett. Hey, Phoenix. It's Will in Peoria. The crazy signal would probably have to be bulging eyes with a pierced septum connected together. Maybe with a little bit of blue fuzz on top.
2: Exactly.
3: Just to match it up. And as for them with the big D body parts, wouldn't that just be Ruben Gallegos?
2: Well,
3: or is that what we decided to call those?
2: Oh.
3: They're being thrown at WNBA games?
2: Oh, no, Mark Kelly's.
4: Mark Kelly's. Yeah.
2: But that's good, though. I like it. I like where you're going with that. That's very good. Very good. One more idea of what the bat signal would look like to get the Democrats all together like this.
5: Hey, Garrett. Afternoon. It's Woody.
2: Hello, yeah, Woody.
5: The crazy signal would have to be a pair of woke Karen eyeballs flashing in the sky. You know, the ones in all the TikTok videos where they're just dark and soulless and they scare the bejesus out of you.
2: That could be it. That could be it. That's funny. I like that. You make me laugh. I'll get back to Trump in 1 second. This Spencer Pratt. We'll do more about this Spencer Pratt after the 5:30 news. Because it's, again, what he is doing is incredible. And again, I don't even know if he's going to win. He should. But you have to account for all the stupid people in Los Angeles. He's going to be mayor of Los Angeles. Former reality star guy. Who had his house burned down in Los Angeles thanks to Karen Bass and the Democrats and the stupidity they have, right? And he's like, I want common sense back. He doesn't want homeless people on the streets. He doesn't want them there. He doesn't want to give them beds, as he said in the debate last week to a Democrat that's running for mayor. I'll go down with you under the highway or under the freeway. All the homeless are. They're going to stab you in the neck. That's what he said. We'll get to all that probably after 5:30. But he has become such a danger to the Democrats that they now have organizations funding attack ads. That's how insane this has become. They are so scared. They're like, we have to make attack ads about Spencer Pratt to scare people to not vote for him. Problem is, the attack ad actually helps him. It was put out by the LA County Federation of Labor. Bunch of unionized leftist nut jobs. And they actually paid $221,000 to get this done and put it on airwaves. And it's a video. Just listen. Here we go.
6: Republican Spencer Pratt is the last thing Los Angeles needs for mayor. Pratt opposes using taxpayer money to build brand new houses for our unhoused neighbors.
2: Again, I heard it at first. I'm like, is this the B? Is this the Babylon B? He opposes using your money to build houses for homeless people. That's awesome. Who is the moron out there that's like, you know what? I hope you take my money and use it to build homes for bums. Please do. Who does that? The only people in support of that are the ones that are making a crap ton of money off of it. He actually, this is a real ad. I should have added, this is not AI, it's not fake. This is a real ad.
4: Pratt opposes using taxpayer money to build brand new houses for our unhoused neighbors, saying it's time for the homeless to get help or get out. Pratt thinks
2: that's awesome.
4: LA needs thousands more police officers rather than more social workers. Republican Spencer Pratt thinks public employee unions should have less power, not more. LA is on the right track and needs to stay the course. Vote no on Republican Spencer Pratt.
2: I mean, you act that's serious. That is a serious ad. Pratt says it's time for the homeless to get help or get out. That's an attack ad? Pratt thinks LA needs thousands more police officers rather than more social workers. This is an attack.

0: No longer willing to trust the old institutions. Are you? 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
1: There are evacuations and road closures this afternoon north of the valley. The Jones Fire broke out around 11:30 this morning in Wickenburg, and people in homes and businesses from U.S. 93 to Zabel Mine Road and U.S. 60 to the railroad are being told to get out. Wickenburg High School is being used as a shelter. Savannah Guthrie is renewing her call for help to find her missing mother. Nancy Guthrie went missing from her Tucson area home more than 3 months ago. Police believe she was taken against her will. They have no suspects in the case. The Today host posted a Mother's Day message on social media Sunday. President Trump is ripping into Iran's latest counterproposal and says the ceasefire with Iran is on life support. While speaking to reporters in the Oval Office this morning, he called Iran's peace deal response a piece of garbage and not worth his time to finish reading. A record number of Americans could be hitting the road this Memorial Day. AAA projects that 45 million Americans will travel at least 50 miles from home between May 21st to the 25th for the holiday. Out of that total, about 39 million are expected to drive. This edition of The Download is brought to you by Fix It Frankie. My Frankie can fix anything. FixItFrankie.com. 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
10: 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The team at 60 Minutes has spent the last year digging through thousands of tapes, transcripts, and reels of film, and you're about to hear some of the sound that was never broadcast, like 21-year-old Taylor Swift imagining her future success.
12: Sometimes I get really overwhelmed when I think about, like, 10 years from now I'll be 30. What's the sound then? What are the choices I've made at that point? Oh my God, what does my life look like?
10: 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Together, we'll hear how much our

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11: 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And I will tell you how. Because it must be stopped. It must be stopped. Has to happen. We have World Cup. The FIFA World Cup. I really don't give a crap, to be honest with you. It's soccer. But the FIFA World Cup, it's going to be here in America. It's going to be in Los Angeles at SoFi Stadium. Now, considering that, again, we just had the fourth assassination attempt on President Trump, not the third, the fourth. And we had the Biden regime, the Democrats, letting everybody that had a pulse, and even if they didn't have a pulse, let them in, right? We saw that didn't work out too well. Don't we want vetting? World Cup's going to attract a lot of people. Right now, we're in a conflict with Iran. Who knows what could happen? However, you ready for this? In Los Angeles, where the World Cup will be played, the games will be played at SoFi Stadium. It's where the Rams play. There is a union that represents more than 2,000 SoFi workers. It's the Unite Here Local 11. And apparently, they work there. And you'd think that they should go through a background check, right? Considering everything that's going on. We don't want anybody to plant a bomb, do anything like that. Well, turns out that the local 11 there, the Unite Here Local 11 union, is demanding that there not be any background checks for their workers. They could be an Iranian sleeper cell for all we know. They don't want this. They sent a letter. They sent a complaint to the California Attorney General, a big leftist named Rob Bonta. The ACLU co-signed it. And they don't want background checks done by the federal government. They want to make sure the federal law enforcement is not involved with security at the World Cup in Los Angeles. Do you want to know why? To protect illegal immigrants. New York Times had a story. The letter that was sent to the California Attorney General, Rob Bonta, by the union representing more than 2,000 SoFi workers The letter alleges FIFA's sharing of sensitive private information with local, regional, and federal government authorities for the purpose of background checks on their workers has the potential to put their employees at risk of being targeted by ICE. So they have a bunch of illegals that apparently work there in California. And this union would rather make sure that illegals are protected than making sure the people that are working at SoFi Stadium aren't terrorists. Holy smokes. Well, we don't want our people targeted. What? So apparently a bunch of illegals there. Tom Hobbit should send a whole bunch more ICE agents to SoFi Stadium when it's open and just start doing it. Just start doing the checks. Make it happen. This will put employees at risk of being targeted by ICE. Forget about putting, I don't know, how many people at risk. Thousands, tens of thousands, if not more, hundreds of thousands at risk with lax security. The union has called on FIFA to make a public commitment that ICE agents will not be permitted at the World Cup venues during the World Cup. So they're demanding more. Don't do background checks. Make sure ICE agents can't be there. Just when you thought you really weren't going to watch the World Cup, now you really don't want to watch it. And it's not even their fault. It's SoFi. It's SoFi, the union that represents their over 2,000 workers at SoFi Stadium. The union says this request, no ICE agents, is necessary to avoid safety risks to its workers. What about the safety risk to everybody that's going to show up at SoFi Stadium? The union, in a series of demands made to FIFA and the owners of the stadium, also want restrictions on the use of subcontractors operating at SoFi, while also requesting FIFA does not permit any AI or automation at the arena because it might eliminate union jobs. Got to protect the illegals and the jobs. What are the safety risks, by the way? So this union represents more than 2,000 bartenders and servers and cooks. They filed a complaint with the National Labor Relations Board. Here's the thing. Everybody goes through background checks. For my kids' hockey team, I went through Safe Sport to make sure I could work the penalty box if I needed to. Or just be outside the locker room to make sure there's no crazy fighting and stuff going on. But I had to go through a background check in order to do that. Just like these guys are supposed to. You get a job, you go through a background check. Everybody does it. But they're trying to protect the illegal immigrants. We need to protect illegals more than finding out if somebody could be, I don't know, a sleeper cell terrorist. That wouldn't happen. Oh, yeah? Let's talk about that synagogue out there in Michigan where the Hezbollah brother decided to drive on through. It's a Hezbollah terrorist. Insane. So you got to take security very seriously at the World Cup. Can you imagine if there's some kind of a bomb or whatever that could happen? Can you imagine? Honestly, I think Democrats would root for that. Because they want to blame Trump. What can we do to blame Trump? What can we possibly do to try to hurt him before the elections? If people die, they go full Drago. If they die, they die. That's the Democrats. That's what they do. And now we have a union that is looking out for illegals over the security and safety of everyday people that will be going to the World Cup. Go back to that Spencer Pratt ad when this happened.
12: Pratt thinks L.A. needs thousands more police officers rather than more social workers. And Republican Spencer Pratt thinks public employee unions should have less power, not more. L.A.
11: Yeah, they should have less power, not more. He's got my vote if I can illegally vote in Los Angeles. That's what you have. Crazy, right? Democrats have lost their minds. They support these Democrats. These Democrats support these unions. They don't look out for us. All they care about is their power. Matter of fact, in Virginia, Democrats are melting down because the Virginia Democrat-tilted Supreme Court threw out the referendum election, said it was unconstitutional. Did you hear what the Democrats want to do to get revenge? Did you hear about this? They've lost their minds. I have it for you coming up. Garrett Lewis with you. It is your afternoon addiction.
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18: Three staccato cries of Mayday and an eyewitness report of a mid-air explosion is about all that is known this morning of the British Columbia air disaster, which yesterday claimed 52 lives.
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38: 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It's called Yazoo clay, and there's one thing it's known for: wreaking havoc on anything buried in it.
39: It is the strangest, most destructive soil I've ever dug in before. You never get what you expect.
38: 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But in 2012, a construction crew uncovered a big one. 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
40: 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And then once they realized, okay, wait, 2,000, wait a minute, 7,000.
38: 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In Mississippi, keeping secrets is as old as the soil itself. So can the truth ever really be uncovered?
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13: After finishing up their homestand with a win over the Mets, the Diamondbacks are hitting the road to open a six-game trek in Texas tonight. 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I'm Frank Ehr.
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24: Absolutely love it when the Democrats go plaid, and that's exactly what has happened because of Virginia. 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Talked about it for a little on Friday. How the Virginia Supreme Court, which leans Democrat, by the way, ruled that the referendum, the ballot measure, I guess for us, it's what it'd be called, the referendum to redistrict in Virginia that passed by 51-49, basically, it's unconstitutional. They literally did not follow the state constitution. It broke several laws. So the even though it's Democrat-leaning, they're like, listen, we can't even cover for this. This thing is unconstitutional. Throw it out. So the Democrats' fantasy of having an eventually 10-1 lead in congressional seats in Virginia, gone. I guess it'll stay 6-5 or who knows, but it's not going to be 10-1. So now the Democrats are going crazy. They're actually asking the Supreme Court to do an emergency ruling on this. I'm sure they'll deny it and say, just get out of here. No. But it gets even better. This is how crazy the Democrats are. New York Times had a story over the weekend. This is all about also the leader for the Democrats in Congress, which is Hakeem Jeffries. New York Times reported there was a meeting. Hakeem Jeffries and Virginia Democrats, they kicked around the idea to lower the mandatory retirement age for state Supreme Court justices from 75 to 54. They literally take the loss. They broke the law. They did not follow the Constitution. They violated the law, so it got thrown out. So the response of the Democrats isn't, well, you know what? We'll just win with good ideas and stuff. No, we want to kick off all these old codgers, even though they're Democrats that ruled against us. That's what we're going to rig the courts in our favor. They want to get rid of these older ones. Let's change it from 75 to 54 for the mandatory retirement age. Then we can replace the ones that are getting kicked off with ones that will do what we say. How about that for democracy, huh? Yeah. They want to lower the mandatory retirement age for state Supreme Court justices from 75 to 54. It would force out every justice that is sitting right now on the Virginia State Supreme Court. So then they could turn around and fill the vacancies with activist Democrat lawyers and judges. The good news is, in this insanity, that the Democrat State Senate Majority Leader, Scott Sorovel, said, no, this is not going to happen. He said forcing the retirement of Supreme Court justices would be extreme. He wants to work within the legal system that we have now. Sure, buddy, sure. Now, the funny thing, the Democrats that want to convince you that they're not racist, do you know that the Chief Justice of the Supreme Court of Virginia is a black woman? They want her fired. There are two black Virginia Supreme Court justices. One's the chief, and she's a black female. And they'd like to get rid of her to replace with a bunch of white activist lawyers. But the Democrats are all about minorities, aren't they? They're all about them, huh? No, of course they're not. So the state legislators, the leaders in the Democrat Party have already said in Virginia, we're not doing this. But a congressman from Virginia told the New York Times, he's Congressman Suhas Subramaniam or something, whatever. He told the New York Times, we should do whatever necessary to preserve the referendum that the Supreme Court just threw out. What can you do? You can't do anything. Good luck trying to impeach the judges. Are they going to really do that? I hope America sees this. I hope Virginia voters see this, that this Democrat Party, no matter where they are, Arizona, Virginia, federal, whatever, right? They have no ideas. The only thing they can do to win is to rig elections and steal elections and try to change the rules of the game as it goes in their favor. Because they don't have ideas that appeal to a mass amount of people, a majority of people. They just don't. They don't. And it shows if they did, they say, you know what, we got this. Again, this is not the Democrat Party from 30 years ago. Not even 20 years ago. Take the loss. Try harder. Nope. We need to make these justices, they're all over 54. We change this to make it mandatory retirement at 54. They all go. We put seven radicals five radicals on the court, or seven, whatever it is. And that's where we go from here. That's the crazy Democrats. That's what they are today. And let me tell you, it doesn't just happen in Virginia, in Arizona, right here. The Democrats, it's happening. They're collecting signatures. There is going to be a ballot measure. If they can get their way, there'll be a ballot measure here in Arizona this November that would give Democrats a legal way to steal elections forever. Did you hear about this? Probably not. Media wants to hide it. I'll give you the details on what they're trying to do and how it would help them steal elections forever. It's coming up. Garrett Lewis with you. It is your afternoon addiction.
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